0: decade. And as a government, we're wanting to do everything we can to get those homes built.
1: The approvals surpass an original target by about 9,000 properties. The US state of Washington has settled a lawsuit brought by a Christian couple who it refused to license as foster carers because of their faith. Shane and Jennifer DeGrosse had served as licensed foster parents without complaint for 9 years until their license was rejected. They objected to a new policy requiring foster carers to affirm a child's gender identity and support gender transitioning. The state has now agreed to allow the licensing of all suitable Christian couples without violating their faith or constitutional rights. And in a sign of escalating Christian persecution in India, Hindu extremists have destroyed the home of the only family of believers in a village in the state of Chhattisgarh. The family has been forced to shelter under a tree and warned to leave the village with threats of violence if they fail to do so. In rugby league, Maroons skipper Cameron Munster has sat out training in Queensland camp ahead of Origin 1 on Wednesday night. Forward Tino Fasua Malawi says Munster will be fine to play, laughing off claims that it's a ploy to distract the Blues.
2: Mind games?
3: Yeah, New South Wales always thinks you're playing mind games.
2: Oh, that's them doing the most of the talking. But yeah, I don't look into it too much, and I just worried about myself and getting my job done for Queensland.
1: Queensland depart their Sunshine Coast camp for Sydney this afternoon. And the New Zealand Surf Pro has been put on hold after a photographer was attacked by wildlife during the men's semi-final. Local media is reporting it's suspected to have been a sea lion rather than a shark. The man is in a stable condition. That's the latest Vision National News. I'm Naomi Millam.
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0: You are the only one who ought to be you. And I'm the only one who ought to be me. Hi, I'm Chuck Swindoll. There ought not be another one exactly like you or like me. There are no clones. You get it, parents? You've got three, maybe four children. They start out very differently. Hey, let them be different. Some are dreamy and artistic. Others are energetic and inquisitive. Some will be interested in athletics, some music. Some couldn't care less about either. The problem with parents is we push our children, and we can ruin their childhoods by trying to force them to become someone they were never meant to be. Let them be who they are, and you just get busy being you.
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2: In this bulletin, major parties not focused on competition from the minor parties and a big announcement out of Australia's sporting world. With the details, I'm Naomi Miller. Labor claims it's not focused on the latest poll showing the Albanese government could lose a swag of seats in the next federal election. The Redbridge survey reveals the coalition will be decimated and One Nation becomes the new opposition, leaving Labor on a wafer-thin majority. Government Minister Mark Butler has told Channel 9 it's the least of his concerns.
3: I get there are a lot of polling companies out there taking advantage of what's a real state of flux, particularly in the non-Labor side of politics. But, you know, we're 2 years out from an election. I think the Australian people particularly want their government focused on the job rather than speculating about polls.
2: Meantime, a group of Teal MPs are reportedly in talks to formally join forces after winning Liberal seats in metropolitan areas. But Liberal leader Angus Taylor says the move is hardly a surprise, arguing his focus is on beating Labor at the next election.
4: The Teals have already acted like a party for years. I don't know what's new. They act like a political party. But I tell you what, we are the one party or coalition that is fighting the Labor Party every day. The real fight here is against Labor's toxic taxes.
2: Several sources familiar with the plans say the new outfit could be announced within weeks. An Australia First menopause campaign is due to be launched by the federal government today. Advertisements will run across TV, cinema, social media, regional press and in public spaces until the end of the year. Minister for Women, Katie Gallagher, says the campaign will allow patients to have credible, evidence-based information. Forecasters are warning Queensland's wild beach weather could be far from over. Monster surf battered the state's southeast beaches over the weekend, with swell nearing 4 metres. Conditions have eased for now, but a new band of storms is expected later this week. An event called One Sydney is bringing together some of Australia's biggest names in Christian music, as well as Canadian singer Matt Maher next month. The Aussies include Dami Im, Stan Walker, Budra, Ben Fielding and Reuben Morgan. Dami Im told Vision Radio she's super excited to be taking part.
5: It's not often that I get to sing worship songs on stage along with all these other artists that I call friends. So for that reason, it's a really unique opportunity for me and for, I guess, people coming along. I'm super excited.
2: Dami said the songs she'll be singing are a secret. Tennis Australia is set to announce Andrew Abdo as its new chief executive. Eddie Summerfield reports.
6: Andrew Abdo has led the NRL since April 2020, leading league to be the first footy code to return in the pandemic, crowds growing by 58% since 2019, as well as the expansion of the NRL. Abdo resigning from the NRL this morning, poised to take up the lucrative role of leading Tennis Australia and the Australian Open. He's set to replace Craig Tiley, who left Melbourne Park after January's tournament. The Australian Open growing into its own three-week extravaganza, attracting more than 1.3 million people this year. Eddie Summerfield, Melbourne.
2: And poor tyre strategy has seen McLaren come up empty-handed at the Canadian Grand Prix. Oscar Piastri finished 11th after a slow start on intermediate tyres, while teammate Lando Norris failed to finish. That's the latest Vision National News. I'm Naomi Millam.
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On Rhema Mornings, that was Elevation Worship there with Alleluia. Now, we haven't had a Christian quotation for a little while. Putting that right now. This is Mother Teresa. There's a book of her quotations, I'm sure there is. They're really good and usually very short and to the point. She doesn't waste much ink in getting right to the heart of the matter. And this is what she said: you will never realise Jesus is all you need until Jesus is all you've got. Wow, that is powerful, isn't it? You'll never know how much you need him until he's all you've got. Then you'll know. Good quotation from Mother Teresa. Here's Toby Mac, Steal My Show.

0: 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The Apostle John writes, I am the vine, you are the branches. 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John's recorded words remind us that it is crucial that we spend time with God. 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
6: 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They were, what was their track called? 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

0: Words of life and love from the Father to you, his child.
1: For you created my inmost being. You knit me together in my mother's womb. I praise you because I am fearfully and wonderfully made. Your works are wonderful. I know that full well. My frame was not hidden from you. When I was made in the secret place, when I was woven together in the depths of the earth, your eyes saw my unformed body. All the days ordained for me were written in your book before one of them came to be. 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
3: Coming up is a reminder for parents to prioritise what's most important for their family and to be intentional about nurturing the God-given character traits in their children. 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
4: Joey was so typical to come in at 11 o'clock with his curfew. And then he would want to come and just talk. Yeah. And I'm exhausted. I'm in bed by 10 o'clock kind of mom. But I knew that it was so important that he knows that I want to listen.
5: That's Melissa Hannigan, who wants to help moms and dads pursue inconvenient parenting. And we'll learn more about what that is and why you should pursue it

0: today on Focus on the Family with Jim Daly. Thanks for joining us. I'm John Fuller.
1: John, several years ago, before we had boys, Gene and I, before we had Trent and Troy, back in the 90s, I remember a donor couple said to me, aim to love every stage of parenting. Mm-hmm. And that's what they experienced. I thought that's really a great idea, you know, because some people say, well, I really love the elementary school years and didn't like the high school years so much. But if you aim to enjoy those years, I think you have a better outcome relationally with your kids.
0: Makes sense.
1: And it's a bit more positive. And I just really appreciated that because I truly did love every stage of parenting. Now they're in their 20s, feels a little better, a little more distance. They make their own decisions.
0: Yeah.
1: But I'm proud of them. They've got great hearts. They're good young men. And I'm looking forward to continuing to watch them grow. Mm-hmm. Every parent knows there are challenging times and seasons in raising children. Everybody said, yes. But, you know, parenting can be inconvenient. That's probably a good way to look at it. I don't know.
0: Very much
1: and,
0: so.
1: And Melissa, we're going to get to you in a moment, but I don't know that it draws people in to say inconvenient parenting, mm-hmm. but it is true. And what I like about this book, Inconvenient Parenting, is it really smacks a parent right between the eyes about aiming for that so that you can have a more joyous experience.
0: Yeah, maybe smacks gently and
1: okay.
0: with some great stories.
1: Yeah, fair enough.
0: Melissa Hannigan is a homeschooling mom and an author. And as you said, Jim, the book that we'll be covering today is called Inconvenient Parenting, Activate Your Child's God-Given Traits.
1: Melissa, welcome to Focus on the Family. Great to have you for the first time.
2: Thank you so much. It's such an honor to be here with you guys.
1: Now, I like this. Do you just put water on kids? Activate your child's God-given traits. Just add water.
2: I wish it was that easy, right?
1: Isn't that the truth? I love that. Mm-hmm. Four drops for this and three drops for that. And so give me your overall target here. What were you trying to achieve with the book?
2: So my heart was to get parents to think differently about their kids, about their purpose as parents. You know, I talk about these 12 traits, and a lot of them can be challenges that our kids have. And if we're seeing them as inconveniences, if we're seeing them as bad behavior, then we're going to parent in that way. But if we see them, we acknowledge that they're inconvenient, but we see them differently. We see them as God-given gifts. We see them as ways that our kids are experiencing the life around them. It changes our mindset, and it helps us to parent differently. And yeah. so, you know, I talk about playfulness and how sometimes our kids can get a little overly playful.
1: No.
2: But I know, but right? But if we see that as God created us with a intention to be playful as a way that we learn and grow, we change the way that we think about it. And we're more encouraged to see our kids playful.
1: Let me ask you, just generally the 12, why don't we just say them? We're not going to have time to go through them all, no. but why don't you just list them for us and see if the parents are connecting with that?
2: Okay. So it's wisdom, wonder, vitality, sensitivity, flexibility, curiosity, creativity, imagination, flexibility. No, I said that already. Imagination, inventiveness, playfulness, humor, and joy. And I came across these 12 qualities from an education researcher, Dr. Thomas Armstrong. He called these genius qualities, and he was really looking at ways to make classrooms the best environment for success for students.
1: To produce these outcomes.
2: Correct.
1: These attributes.
2: Well, his idea was if we bring these attributes into the classroom, our kids have the best potential to be geniuses. Now, not off the charts IQ genius, but reaching their fullest potential. That yeah. was his objective. And I came across it in 2020, homeschool mom, stuck in the house, like, yes, I need some fresh ideas and perspectives of ways that I can infuse these qualities into our classroom. What I didn't expect was to realize that these were God-given qualities that God placed in me and in my children. And as I embraced them and celebrated them and activated them for my kids, I saw our family blossom and thrive.
1: Yeah, it's good.
2: Right.
1: Let's speak to the early days when you were applying this, because I think one of the lessons you learned, you had a nice house and you and your husband doing well, had a good income, and you decided, okay, let's downsize. Now, maybe that was forced. I don't know. You can describe that. But what were the cost benefits of that experience and how it impacted your kids?
2: Right. So, yes, we were, to the world standards, successful in Houston. We had all...
1: Everybody is in Houston.
2: and that's the culture that we were in, where it was like, keep up with the Joneses. Everybody's got the nice new car. Everybody's got the bigger house. And that was the push for our family to try to keep up. But what we lost in that was time together in connection. My kids were all spread out in different areas. My husband was traveling all the time. And so we were lacking in relationship. We were lacking in
1: within
2: time.
1: Within the family.
2: Yeah. And, you know, I share a story in the book about kind of this aha moment that occurred to me when I was listening to my son, who was, I think, in second grade at the time. So he was little. And he was talking with his friends, and they called themselves jerks, junior educated rich kids. And I thought, oh, absolutely not. I do not want my child to grow up to be an entitled jerk. That was the opposite of what we really wanted for our kids. But the trajectory that we were on was definitely pushing us down that way. And so I began to pray, whatever it takes, Lord, regain our hearts for you and reconnect us as a family for relationships.
1: Well, and that one right there, I mean, I want to be careful because I do know a lot of great people in Houston that are quite successful.
2: Oh, absolutely.
1: And it's true in LA and Denver. And, you know, that's not really the point.
2: No.
1: It's the idea of how you integrate your life, how you create an atmosphere where you are having dinner together at night.
2: Right.
1: There's so many good transfers of values and what you teach your kids through the dinner table. I'm a big believer in that. And Gene did a fantastic job, you know, making sure we always had dinner about 6:30 and we were together and no phones at the table. And so you can be successful and you just have to have some disciplines.
2: Absolutely.
1: To get that across. And that's hopefully what you're aiming for.
2: For sure, yes. We were in a wonderful church in Houston. We loved our community that we had. We had great people in our life that were successful, and they were pursuing the Lord with all of their heart, and their family was thriving. But that was not our experience. And there were other things going on outside of our family that was drawing us away, not just the money, but lots of things that I just knew in my heart that this was not where God wanted us to be.
1: Yeah.
2: And so he did. He answered my prayer, not the way that I expected. Isn't that always the case with the Lord? But we did. We moved from Houston to Florida and downsized significantly. We still had paid our bills. We still were, to the huge world standard, we were living wonderfully still. We had food, we had clothes, we had our needs met. But more importantly, we had time. And when God took us out of that environment, it really shaked up our priorities and our focus.
1: So let's go into a couple more of these traits. One is wisdom. I love you link that to Proverbs 11:2. One of the things I do still with my 20-something boys is, you know, I text them scripture that catches my attention. They always heart it back. So it's good that they're reading it. Thank you, Trent and Troy. But this one was, when pride comes, then comes disgrace, but with the humble is wisdom. So let's speak to wisdom.
2: I thought it was fascinating that from a non-Christian perspective, Dr. Armstrong included wisdom as one of those qualities, right?
1: Yeah.
2: From a Christian perspective, we know that the beginning of all things is wisdom. And so my heart as a parent is to impart in my kids wisdom above everything else. I want them to know where to go for truth. I want them to be able to discern truth from almost truth, right? Because culture is throwing some things at us that might sound kind of right. If we don't know God's word backwards and forwards, we're not going to be able to spot those lies, right?
1: Yeah.
2: And so how do we do that as parents? Well, we have to model that to our kids. And it starts with humility in ourselves, saying, I don't always have all the answers. I know the source that I need to be going to. And so allowing my kids to see me relying on God's word and elevating God's word as the ultimate source of truth, where we go for everything. And then helping my kids in practical day-to-day questions that are going to come up. And we talk about curiosity too. How do we get our kids to know how to answer those things for themselves as they move out of our house? Because that's our ultimate goal, right? Is to prepare them to launch well. And so rooting them in wisdom is absolutely the foundation and the very first step.
1: I remember teaching the boys how to ride a bicycle,
2: mm-hmm.
1: right? And Trent and Troy are out there, and Trent caught on quickly. He's older. And, you know, I don't know, he's probably 6 at this stage, and Troy was probably 4. I set out cones, and they're driving through the cones as best as they could. But Trent really got to it. And I said, hey, be careful, pride goes before the fall. And he's laughing, and boom, he goes down. And he goes, Dad, I didn't know it would come that quickly.
0: Yeah.
1: So thank you, Lord, for that quick lesson.
0: That's good.
1: It was funny.
0: Hey, Melissa, regarding kind of what you were saying earlier a moment ago about modeling, you said that you took up crocheting. Was that, or at least you learned something about modeling through crocheting.
2: I did.
0: What was that about?
2: Yes. So actually, I worked at a correctional facility for teenage girls. And one of the activities that they did was to crochet. And as a counselor, I found that they were more open to talking to me if their hands were busy and if my hands were busy.
0: Yeah.
2: And so I let them teach me how to crochet, and it was a slow learning process. But my children at the time, I just had my older two, they saw my mistakes. They saw me messing up and having to take out the stitches and start again. And I went to people that knew what they were doing to learn how to do things. And as I got better, I would watch tutorials on how to make baby booties as we continue to have more children. But, you know, I wanted them to see that mom has to learn things too, right? I don't know everything. And there are lots of things that I'm still learning to this day. Mm. And so that was one of those examples of me, you know, demonstrating in front of the kids.
0: Yeah.
1: Let's move to sensitivity. That's another one, a term that's becoming more common today is emotional intelligence. Mm. I mean, that started back when I was in college. You know, we talked IQ and then EQ right. came on pretty strong, and a person's ability to feel smartly in a social context, that's really your EQ. A lot of salespeople have high EQs because they're just reading the room constantly. You grew up with that gift of sensitivity. You talk about that in the book, but you didn't always value that gift. So explain, you know, why not? And
2: right.
1: then how do you embrace what God has given you?
2: So I always felt like I had family members and friends tell me that I was too sensitive. You know, you feel things too deeply. I couldn't watch certain TV shows because I would be so emotionally attached to yeah. the character that it would just make me super uncomfortable. Mm-hmm. And I remember taking like a spiritual gifts inventory when I was in high school. And the top spiritual gift that I had was mercy, which in my mind was just connected to sensitivity. And I'm like, Lord, I want something practical. Give me a gift that I can use. I felt like sensitivity, I could cry with somebody, I could be next to them, but I didn't see it as a practical gift yeah. as a teenager. Now, as a grown woman, I am so grateful for the people in my life that are gifted in mercy and sensitivity, because we have benefited from people that are willing to just be with you when you're hurting and when you're sad. And as I've parented, you know, now four of my children, at least one of them is very sensitive. And so I have seen myself in her a lot of ways, and I've been able to parent her in ways that maybe I wish I could have been parented.
1: Oh, that's good.
2: And so I see God's goodness yeah. in preparing me to be her mom. You know, I write, and one of the things that I really want parents to understand is God chose us to be the parents for our kids. He created each one of them, whether they're our biological kids or our adopted kids. He placed us together in a family. And so when we rely on him and seek him for discernment, he will prepare us and equip us to parent the way that he wants us to.
1: Let me move to another trait. We're trying to cover as many of the 12, but humor.
2: Yes.
1: Oh, I like that one.
2: Yes. Isn't it interesting that Dr. Armstrong identified humor as a genius quality? Like, something that geniuses possess is humor.
1: Why is that?
2: Because humor is what turns our brain off from this like self-evaluating, we're overthinking things, and it lets us relax. And in that relaxed state, we are able to produce so much more. Our brains are able to think creatively and to be out of the box. But when we are stressed out and we are focused, it's not as easy. I experienced this as a homeschool mom. When we're doing a difficult math lesson, I am not the best at math. My husband is the math guru in our household, but sometimes he's out of town and I got to do it. And it can get frustrating, and there can be tears and gnashing of teeth sometimes.
1: But I don't know the answer.
2: Exactly. But I found that if we can just infuse a little bit of humor, a little bit of silliness, it just breaks the tension and allows us to take a breath, put things in perspective and realize, is this really worth crying over? It's math. And so humor helps to break the tension. It helps to bring a little bit of levity into our families, because things can be really hard sometimes.
1: Sure. Let me ask this question. We all have temperaments, and we have our own bents as adults too, as parents. So I'm thinking of the parent that humor's not been a part of their life. They think it's a waste of time. Well, there are people like that, yeah. and I know them, and they're good people. But humor is, it feels maybe even unbiblical. It's not serious trivial. Enough, trivial. It belittles things. Mm. I lean into humor. Now, some would say that also is an escape mechanism. God gives us humor to manage trials in this life, I think.
2: Absolutely.
1: And in that regard, to the parent that might be even saying right now, yeah, I don't really have a good sense of humor, It's a waste of time to develop it. How would you notice or try to infuse humor if you're coming from that temperament?
2: Yeah, well, first of all, I think humor can

0: Look different for different families. You know, some people are the slapstick, silly, practical joke, prank humor, and other people are more intellectual humor, you know, of, I don't know, I can't think of an example right this
1: Well,
0: second,
1: there are
0: but
1: words people,
0: yeah,
1: for
0: words people,
1: instance.
0: exactly. And so just because they may not see themselves as funny as maybe somebody that's more outgoing and gregarious doesn't mean that they don't have humor. I believe that God has created each one of us with humor, a capacity for humor. And so I would say, number one, go easy on yourself. Don't think that you have to be this comedic genius in order to embrace this quality of humor. But there are ironic things that we can look around the world and see. There are silly looking animals that you go, God has to have a sense of humor. Like, that is a silly looking platypus. It doesn't make sense to me, but it's funny. And so just being willing to laugh, you know, at things. Our kids are hilarious if we have eyes to see
1: Yeah.
0: and laugh at
1: And the
0: it.
1: other thing too is embracing that. A good friend of mine said, you know, God has a sense of humor and it doesn't come from the other guy because of the levity in it and the fun. And even some of the scriptural references in the New Testament where he is laughing, like the Pharisees don't like that.
0: Yeah,
1: They
0: what is
1: think he's drunk.
0: the
1: You know,
0: proverb
1: he's
0: that says,
1: laughing and having a good time with people.
0: laughter does the heart good like medicine? I mean, God intends us to laugh, and physiologically it's good for our bodies. It creates release of
1: How
0: serotonin
1: about
0: and the
1: that?
0: good feeling hormones. God created us with that intention. You know, I talked to a nurse friend as I was writing this book, and she said that she used humor in the hospital when patients were facing really painful procedures. If she could just make them laugh a little bit, it
1: Wow.
0: took their pain tolerance. They were able to endure a lot more difficult pain. And I could say from personal experience, our family has been through some really hard stuff in the last year. And being able to keep a sense of humor and find things to laugh about has been so good for our family.
1: That's the evidence.
2: Yeah, Melissa, one of the themes in the book is messiness. And I'm thinking of the clutter and the Legos and all of that, but you probably meant something a little bit bigger, I think.
0: Oh, absolutely. You know, messy situations where, you know, our kids may not respond to things the way we want them to, and how do we handle that in a way that honors the Lord? And again, I always go back to seek God because He will give us discernment in how to handle situations. But yeah, circumstances are going to come up from left field that we have no idea, and they can knock us on our feet. But God has been so faithful and good. He gives us everything that we need. It says that we have everything we need for godliness and to live a life that honors the Lord if we are seeking Him and relying on Him. And so that's, I guess, I don't know.
2: Well, it sounds like what you're saying to some degree is rely on the Lord because messy does happen. And when
1: It's
2: that
1: part of
2: does happen,
1: life.
2: you get the bigger picture that God
1: Yeah.
2: might be doing something here.
1: I think it's good. I wanted to end here because you and your husband and your kids have gone through a traumatic experience with the loss of your son. And I know that's hard. And maybe you can just share with us when you look at that kind of situation. My brother and his wife lost their son in his 20s, and you know, it's devastating. I think it's the greatest loss any human being can suffer is the loss of a child. So in that regard, you can still wake up and say, okay, I still believe in God. I don't understand all these things. I'm not going to try to. I'm just going to trust that God knows what he's doing. But that's hard.
0: Oh, absolutely. I mean, I started writing this book 2 years before, you know, we're sitting here today. Books take time, and it was set to launch August of 23, and my son had a tragic accident in June, the beginning of June. I was actually scheduled to come here to Focus the second week of June. So we were literally getting on a plane, getting ready to come here when tragedy struck. He dove into a swimming pool and fractured his neck, and the idea was he was going to be paralyzed from the waist down. And he had such faith. He's like, God, I can still do the things you've called me to do from a wheelchair. I was so proud of him. He grew into such a strong, faithful, godly young man. But while he was in ICU, he had several strokes and then never woke up from those strokes. And so we had about a week where we were sitting in the hospital just kind of waiting for him to pass away. And of course, you can imagine, I had all kinds of emotions, my husband,
1: Sure.
0: my daughters. But God was so good and so faithful. And I could sit here for an hour and tell stories of God's goodness in the hospital room, his presence with us, Joey's faith before he went unconscious, especially. You know, I talk about joy and what was one of the qualities. And right before he went into surgery to repair his spine, our local basketball team in our church wanted a verse to put on their jerseys in honor of Joey and kind of support him. And without missing a beat, he quoted James 1:2, "Count it all joy when you face various trials, because you know that the testing of your faith develops perseverance, and perseverance must finish its work so that you're mature and complete." And I looked at my 16-year-old son laying in the hospital bed, paralyzed from the waist down, and thought, he trusts the Lord. And it was such a conviction to me, like, whatever happens, count it all joy. And so that has been our family motto through all of this. It's been hard and it's been heartbreaking, and yet we can count it all joy. We know that Joey knows the Lord and is in the best place. And we know we will see him again. And I have such a deeper appreciation for the path that God led us to in Convenient Parenting, the memories that I've made, the sacrifices that I willingly laid down, my career, my own preferences, my late night. Joey was so typical to come in at 11 o'clock was his curfew, and then he would want to come and just talk. And I'm exhausted. I'm in bed by 10 o'clock kind of mom. But I knew that it was so important that he knows that I want to listen. And those truths that God kind of grew in my heart as I wrote this book, I have such gratitude that God prepared us. We were talking about sensitivity and the ability to talk about our emotions, the fact that we had put that in place long before tragedy struck, has made processing grief with my daughters so much easier. Yeah. It's not simple. It's messy. It's hard. And there are days that I truly say, Lord, I don't know what to do, because one daughter wants to wear Joey's clothes and the other daughter gets emotional when she sees any of his things. And what's the right thing to do? Yeah, I don't know. But because we have created this culture of openness, of talking about feelings, of being aware of what's going on inside of us, and that was the Lord's faithfulness to us in preparation and getting us to the point where we can count it all joy no matter what comes. And so God has been so good to us, even in the hardest of times. And my heart is that any opportunity that I get to share with parents, they may not have lost a child, but we all go through hard things.
1: Oh, you have loss of dreams.
0: Right.
1: With kids that stray.
0: Right. We have loss of marriages where things break apart that we never saw coming. Yeah. And there seems to be storms that just seem so dark and overwhelming.
1: Well, and I think that the key there, Melissa, and we got to wrap it up, but it's such a poignant place to do this. But one thing that I've learned, and I'm leery of the formula. You know, the formula, what we're talking about here at Focus on the Family when we talk about effective parenting, like talking about your book, Inconvenient Parenting, is predictive outcomes. But guess what? God created Adam and Eve perfectly, and they had something called free will, and they acted on that. And I'm thinking of that parent, too, that they did the right thing. They were intentional, and yet their 25-year-old is not with the Lord because the culture is eating them alive. And, you know, just stay committed and stay in love with that child. That's the best advice I think both of us could give. But if you're that parent that thinks the formula will produce the right outcome, don't live there. Trust the Lord, not the formula. And then be consistent in your love for that child. This has been great, Melissa. Thank you so much for the effort of writing this, Inconvenient Parenting, Activate Your Child's God-Given Traits. And you identified those 12. And to get more of that, go to the website. Hopefully, maybe we can list the 12 attributes.
2: Sure.
1: Melissa, thank you so much for being here. And again, I'm so sorry for your loss. But the reality is your son will be in eternity far longer than we will.
0: Amen.
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0: Here's the latest news on our mid-year appeal. We're in the final week of May and starting to see some encouraging signs. The tally has climbed to about 25% of the goal, which is great, but we still have $90,000 to go. We're excited to see how God will come through this time. We trust in His provision and we trust His people to be the conduits of that provision. Don't forget we have our open days this Friday and Saturday, so you can come and check out the good soil that you are sowing your financial seed into. We'd love to meet you face to face. What is God asking you to give to this appeal? Be bold and ask Him, and be brave and do what He prompts you to do. 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We'd love you to get behind this appeal today.
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2: In this bulletin, fractures emerge between independent MPs, the head of ASIO appearing before the Bondi Royal Commission, and another fatal shark attack has beachgoers on alert. With more, I'm Gareth Stafford. A gulf has emerged between regional and city-based independents amid speculation the so-called Teals could form a new political party. There's talk amongst a group of independents to join forces following the surge of One Nation. But regional MP Helen Haynes says she's happy as an independent and has no plans to join any new party.
3: You know, I might quote from my good friend Bob Catter. I mean, let a thousand blossoms bloom. If people want to talk about forming more formal allegiances through a party, you know, go your hardest. It's not something for me.
2: Several sources familiar with the plans say the new outfit could be announced within weeks. ASIO Chief Mike Burgess has started giving evidence before the Royal Commission into Anti-Semitism. The inquiry is examining the threat level and security environment in the lead-up to the Bondi Beach terror attack. Mr. Burgess has been questioned over how ASIO assesses hatred towards Jewish people.
4: And there's, of course, an element of anti-Semitism where there are people who think violence is the answer, but, of course, I recognise an act of anti-Semitism can be something that is not of interest to the security service in itself.
2: The Federal Police will also give evidence later today. A coroner will investigate the death of a 39-year-old man attacked by a shark in far north Queensland. Emergency crews were called to Hull Heads boat ramp south of Cairns after a report a man was attacked near a reef around 40 kilometres offshore around 12 p.m. yesterday. He was pulled from the water onto a boat but died at the scene. The man who uncovered gross corruption on Victoria's Big Build has called out the Premier and her claim that there is no bikie-related corruption on the North East Link. Jacinta Allen rejected questions at the completion of the first of the $26 billion project's two tunnels on the weekend. Geoffrey Watson SC at the Centre for Public Integrity says the corruption is well documented.
5: There should be an investigation into this. I mean, I've recorded evidence. I'm not sure whether the Premier has bothered to read my report. Well, I certainly haven't bothered to call me, by the way.
2: Meantime, Channel 9 investigative reporter Nick McKenzie says corruption on the Big Build is widespread and rampant. A Christian mother of four who was the first person convicted under Northern Ireland's abortion buffer zone laws has had some similar convictions overturned. The judge quashed them after key witnesses failed to appear and the remaining evidence was ruled insufficient to support the charges. Mrs. Brennan described the outcome as a huge relief. She said she'd always acted peacefully outside hospitals while praying, offering hope and trying to help vulnerable women. A British billionaire hedge fund manager has spoken publicly about finding God and embracing a more spiritual outlook on life. Sir Christopher Hone told the Financial Times humanity was on the wrong path and needed to choose love, not hate. The founder of the Children's Investment Fund is also one of Britain's biggest philanthropists who set up Christian charities for those at risk. To sport and in the NRL, Queensland 5'8" Cameron Munster has laughed off concerns over his fitness ahead of the State of Origin series opener. The Maroon skipper teased he could be 18th man after resting from their Sunday training session, but was deadly serious when asked about his advice for rookie halves partner Sam Walker.
6: Back yourself. That's the reason why he's been given the opportunity to wear the famous number 7 jersey. And when a guy out there for him to be Jonathan Thurston or Cooper Cronk or those type of guys that have been wearing the jersey before him, go out there and be Sam Walker.
2: Game one kicks off on Wednesday night in Sydney. That's the latest Vision National News. I'm Gareth Stafford.
1: Remar's Central Coast weather update.
7: And good afternoon. The time is 12. No, it's 12 past 5. Let's start again. Time is 5 past 12. And the forecast is for a partly cloudy day with 70% chance of rain. There's a hazardous surf warning. The UV index is moderate and there's no fire danger rating. Current temperature at Nora Head, 21 degrees. Gosford, 20. Terry Hills, 19. And Mangrove Mountain, 18 degrees. It's cool when it goes down in order like that, isn't it? Anyway, please stay tuned. We've got great artists coming up like Don Reddy, Citizen Way, Third Day, just to name a few. And, of course, second hour we'll have our Science in the Bible segment. And today's science comes from Genesis chapter 2, verse 7 and chapter 3, verse 19. And, of course, later on in the hour we'll have my lunch report. Another interesting one. Anyway, I'll catch you after our sponsorship. After a few sponsors, couple of sponsors, and a couple of songs.
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And good afternoon. It's 12:13, and that was Fight My Fight For Me, Citizen Way, featuring the Trampolines. Yeah, I'd like to know where they get these bad names from. Anyway, and to start the hour, the bracket and the afternoon off, Too Serious by Don Reddy and Young Chris. Hope you're having a great day. Good afternoon. You're tuned into Rima.cc. I'm Frank, and I do hope I can keep your company for the early part of this afternoon. And I do hope you've had a relaxing, pleasant afternoon, but I suppose if you've got young kids around or you're minding the grandkids, maybe it could have been a bit hectic. Anyway, I do hope you had a fairly good weekend. Mine wasn't too bad. I vegged out for most of the weekend, but on Saturday I went to the National Day of Prayer. If you were listening last week, we had those promos that they were on at various locations on the coast. So I went to one that was at Coast Community Church, which was good. And yesterday, of course, church. And before church, we had a prayer meeting on Zoom. So quite a good weekend. And I hope yours was good as well. Up next, we got Third Day, Come On Back To Me.

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4: 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It's 12:28. You're tuned in to Rema.cc on the Central Coast. I'm Frank, and thanks for tuning in, and I hope I can be with you for the early part of this afternoon. And that was Gonna Be Good by Taya. Before that, Rescue Me by We the Kingdom, and top of the bracket, Third Day, Come On Back to Me. And I do hope you're having a good day. And just a reminder, yes, this is our winter appeal, and we've got just to the weekend, actually, to raise $120,000. 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And just on that, this Friday and Saturday, we've got open days, two open days. It's a family event, so you can bring the kids, 10 a.m. till 6 p.m. Why not come on in, have a look around, and say hello. And before we go to our next track by Toby Mac, today's verse, Bible verses, comes from Acts chapter 1, verses 6 to 10, and it's got to do with the Holy Spirit, because yesterday was Pentecost. So when they had come together, they asked him, "Lord, will you at this time restore the kingdom to Israel?" He said to them, "It is not for you to know times or seasons that the Father has fixed by his own authority. But you will receive power when the Holy Spirit has come upon you, and you will be my witnesses in Jerusalem and in all Judea and Samaria and to the end of the earth." And when he had said these things, but as they were looking on, he was lifted up, and a cloud took him out of their sight.

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1: This is The Big Question with Dr. Ellie Gonzalez, brought to you by Good News Unlimited, tackling the big questions in a simple and positive way.
2: Today's big question is, how do you pray?
3: My father died some years ago under some really, really tragic circumstances. And in the days that followed, I was a total mess. I needed some time alone. And so what I did is I went to sit by the sea. I spent a whole day there just looking out over the waves and praying. And what I was praying for was joy. And as those thoughts formed in my mind, I remember that right in front of me, maybe 20 metres away, a pod of dolphins leapt out of the water and started doing acrobatics in front of me. It was kind of like God talking to me right there. My understanding of how to pray was muddled for many years. That's because I was brought up with the idea that you have to pray in an especially reverent or holy way so that God would approve. So you had to kneel down and you had to include special religious words and phrases that would be right for speaking to God. But now I know better. Think about how you talk to your friends and your loved ones. It's something you do automatically, something you need to do because you have a relationship with these people. It's much the same with God. At its most basic, prayer is conversation with God. You can pray at any time, in any place, and in any circumstance. Another really good way to think about your communication with God is to have an attitude of prayer in which God is your constant companion throughout the day, whatever you're doing. Even when you're concentrating on other things, you can still be aware of God's presence. So this way, your time with God shouldn't have boundaries at all. There are many examples of how Jesus was always conscious of God's presence. Often while he was teaching or doing something, he'd stop for a moment and speak to his Heavenly Father. I try to do the same thing, and sometimes whether I'm walking or working, or even sometimes when I'm talking to someone in my mind, there's some words that form into a prayer to God. And I believe that this is no less praying than kneeling in the most beautiful cathedral. Our lives can be so demanding that sometimes we forget to stop even to sense our need to spend time with God. But when you realize that God is as essential to your life as food, drink, or sleep, you'll want to spend time with Him. Spending quiet time with God will refresh your soul for the demands of life, but most importantly, it will keep you in tune with the real source of your life and purpose. I often go for a walk, or like I told you, I'll sit overlooking the ocean. And these are some of my favorite prayer times where I feel closest to God, where I can really hear His voice. You might choose a beautiful place that you feel peaceful in. It might be indoors. You might choose to have some beautiful music playing, or you might prefer to have complete silence as you focus on God and your two-way communication with Him. But whatever your situation, make your prayer time special. For me, prayer is never a monologue. It's real communication, and I know that it can be that for you too.
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1: And good afternoon. It's 12:46. I'm Frank. Thanks for your company. And I hope I can be with you for the early part of this afternoon. And that was New Birth by Miles Minnick. And before that, Even Though I Walk by husband and wife team, Hannah and Paul McClure. And if some of those lyrics sounded familiar, they actually come from Psalm 23, The Lord is My Shepherd, which says, "The Lord is my shepherd, I shall not want. He makes me lie down in green pastures. He leads me beside still waters. He restores my soul. He leads me in paths of righteousness for his name's sake. Even though I walk through the valley of the shadow of death, I will fear no evil. For you are with me, your rod and your staff, they comfort me. You prepare a table before me in the presence of my enemies. You anoint my head with oil and my cup overflows. Surely goodness and mercy shall follow me all the days of my life, and I shall dwell in the house of the Lord forever." So that's where some of those lyrics come from. And to start there, bracket off, Toby Mac with See the Light. Well, it is just about time for my lunch report, but before we go to that, there's a few thank yous to read out for our these are donations for our mid-year appeal or mid-winter. Well, it's not even winter yet, is it? Mid-year appeal. If you can give, it would be great. You can ring Narelle now on 4367 4042. Or if you want to do it online, rema.cc, just go to our website. Or if you want to do it in person, 16 Dyer Crescent, West Gosford. And just on that, this Friday and Saturday, we're having open days, 10 a.m. till 6 p.m., it is a family event, so why not bring the family, bring the kids, drop in, say hello, and, yeah, you may even get a bite to eat. Now, Bob from Greenpoint, thank you for your donation and your message. 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So thanks for that, Bob. Steve of East Gosford, thank you for your donation. Asunta of Narara, thank you for your donation. Paul of Booker Bay, first time supporter. Well, thanks, Paul. We really do appreciate you donating. 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And we do value all donations, no matter how large or how small.

0: C3 Oxford Falls with Holy, and before that, I Believe by Phil Wickham. Good afternoon. You're tuned in to Rima.cc on the Central Coast. I'm Frank. Thanks for tuning in, and thanks for your company. And I just realised last break I said I was going to do my lunch report, and I forgot to give it. Okay, what have I got for lunch today? Well, on my sandwich, as always, I've got sweet pickled mustard. Yeah, and with that, I've got a bit of salmon, a bit of tomato, and a bit of radish. Yes, you're right, radish, sprinkled with a little bit of salt and pepper. So there you go. Yes, I'm sorry. Yeah, I did forget to give it last break, but there it was. Well, it is coming up to 1 o'clock. News is next, and I will catch you after the news. And our Science in the Bible segment for next hour comes from Genesis 2, verse 7, and chapter 3, verse 19. So if you've got a Bible handy, why not, or Bible up, look it up and see if you can figure out the science in that verse. News is next.
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3: In this bulletin, an inquest begins into the Paul Punker police shootings, no movement on a US-Iran peace deal, and the wrong strategy costs McLaren at the Canadian Grand Prix. With more, I'm Gareth Stafford. The Teal Independents are reportedly in advanced talks to form a new political party to counter the surge of One Nation. Michael Packey reports.
4: A new opinion poll shows One Nation could decimate the coalition to become the official opposition and leave Labor with a wafer-thin majority. The One Nation juggernaut is also concerning the cluster of independents who've snatched Liberal seats over recent years. It's understood the Teals are in talks to form their own political party to counter the surge. High-profile One Nation MP Barnaby Joyce has ridiculed the move, arguing they don't represent the broader electorate. Liberal Senator Jane Hume says it's hardly a surprise the Teals could formally join forces. Labor claims it's not interested in the speculation and is focused on governing. Michael Packey, Canberra.
3: Details of the Paul Punker shooting have been heard in the coroner's court in Melbourne as inquests into the deaths of Desi Freeman and the two police officers he killed gets underway. Family and supporters of Detective Leading Senior Constable Neil Thompson and Senior Constable Vadim Duarte Hodair are in court for this morning's hearing. A directions hearing into the death of Freeman will follow soon. A peace deal between the US and Iran is not expected to be signed today, despite hopes the parties are close to reaching an agreement. President Donald Trump says he won't rush in to a bad agreement. Republican Senator Tom Tillis has told CNN the reported terms don't seem to marry up with the statements that Iran's military has been wiped out.
5: Now we're talking about a posture where we may accept the nuclear material remaining in Iran. How does that make sense at all? Also, a 60-day ceasefire and expecting that they're going to clear the Strait of Hormuz before the terms of the deal are established also seems questionable to me.
3: Secretary of State Marco Rubio remains hopeful of a deal, saying steps are being taken in the right direction. A Christian convert in Iran has been sentenced to 9 years and 8 months in prison on trumped-up charges linked to state security and anti-government activity. Ghazal Marzban was arrested and her Bible and Christian book seized during a raid on her home in January. The judge ignored her protests that the books were for her personal use. Her imprisonment means she can no longer care for her Christian husband who has Parkinson's and has been denied the medication he needs to manage it. A small-town Christian bookstore has been named one of 20 bookshop champions in Britain by the Booksellers Association. Green Pastures in the town of Durham is believed to be the only specialist Christian bookseller in the East Anglia region. Last year, it was named Britain's best Christian bookshop. The owners say it's a place of joy for the local community. To sport, and McLaren's strategy for the Canadian Formula One Grand Prix is under fire. McLaren's strategy for the Canadian Formula One Grand Prix is under fire after both Oscar Piastri and Lando Norris missed out on points. In wet conditions, the pair used intermediate tyres, with the rest of the top 10 starting on slicks, forcing both drivers to pit in their opening two laps. Piastri finished 11th, Norris failed to finish due to gearbox issues. The defending world champion says they'll learn from it.
6: That's Formula One, right? Sometimes it goes your way, sometimes it doesn't. Sometimes you've got to make these decisions. And of course, it worked for a lap and a half. And, you know, if there was a safety car, things like that, that could have worked in even more to our benefit. But just not to be today. So, yeah, we learned from the mistakes.
3: The race was won by Kimi Antonelli. That's the latest Vision National News. I'm Gareth Stafford.
2: Rima Central Coast weather update.
0: And good afternoon. It's 1:04. The forecast is for a partly cloudy day with 70% chance of rain. There's also a hazardous surf warning. The UV index is moderate and there is no fire danger rating. The current temperature at Gosford and Nora Head are 21 degrees, Terry Hills 19 and Mangrove Mountain 18 degrees. Please stay tuned because we've got Stephen Malcolm Elevation Worship coming up next. And of course, this hour we'll have our Science in the Bible segment. And today's science comes from Genesis chapter 2, verse 7, and chapter 3, verse 19.
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Elevation Worship featuring Brandon Lake with I Know a Name, and of course that name is Jesus. And if you don't know him, you can get to know him quite easily. Just come to him, confess your sin and accept him as Saviour, and you'll get to know Jesus, and it is a lifelong process. And top of the hour and the bracket, Yes by Stephen Malcolm and For King and Country. Good afternoon. It's 14 past one. You're tuned into Rema.cc on the Central Coast. I'm Frank, and I do hope I can keep your company for the early part of this afternoon. 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Or if you want to do it in person, 16 Dyer Crescent, West Gosford, opposite Domain. And on that, this coming Friday and Saturday, we are opening the doors. Yes, we're having our open days. So it is a family event. So why not bring the family, bring the kids, have a look around and, have a chat with us. I'd like to meet you. And while you're here, you can probably grab a bite to eat as well. And I'd like to say a few thank yous. Mark doesn't say where, but thank you for your donation. Greatly appreciated. Patricia from Avoca Beach, once again, great. We are grateful for your donation. Very much appreciated. Isaac of Killarney Vale, thank you for your donation. Greatly appreciated. And Michael from Terrigal, thank you for your donation. Gratefully accepted. And let's go one more. Helen of Tumbiumbi, thank you for your donation. It's very greatly accepted and appreciated.

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But none of this is down to us. 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The stories we're sharing confirm that. What value do you put on a marriage saved? 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What would you give to see your child, your friend, your sibling, or parent restored to a close relationship with our loving Heavenly Father? 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

Rebecca St. James with Dawn, featuring her younger brother Luke Smallbone, who of course is the other half of For King and Country with his older brother Joel. And before that, Craig Gower, Ransom by Love, and start the bracket off Group One Crew with Love is a Beautiful Thing. Good afternoon, it's 1:31. You're tuned into Rima.cc on the Central Coast. I'm Frank. Thanks for your company, and I hope I can be with you for the early part of this afternoon. 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And on that, this Friday, Saturday, we've got our open days. It is a family event, so why not bring the family, bring the kids, have a look around, see what we do here at Rima and have a chat. And yes, you may even be able to grab a bit of lunch. So, I'd like to say hello on Friday, Saturday. I should be here both days. So why not come up and say hi? Before we go to Brittany Cole, we've Keep Looking Up. Yesterday was Pentecost Sunday, and that was the day that the Holy Spirit descended on the apostles and the Christian church was born. So I'd like to read you out Acts chapter 1, verses 6 to 10. And this is Jesus talking to his disciple and promising to send.

the Holy Spirit. So when they had come together, they asked him, Lord, will you at this time restore the kingdom to Israel? He said to them, it is not for you to know times or seasons that the Father has fixed by his own authority. But you will receive power when the Holy Spirit has come upon you, and you will be my witnesses in Jerusalem and in all Judea and Samaria and to the end of the earth. And when he had said these things, as they were looking on, he was lifted up, and a cloud took him out of their sight.

0: Words of life and love from the Father to you, his child.
1: If any of you lacks wisdom, you should ask God, who gives generously to all without finding fault, and it will be given to you. But when you ask, you must believe and not doubt, because the one who doubts is like a wave of the sea, blown and tossed by the wind. That person should not expect to receive anything from the Lord. Such a person is double-minded and unstable in all they do. James 1:5-8.
0: Rhema.cc, speaking words of love to you.
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0: Jordan Falez with Changed, and before that, Here to Stay, Anthem Worship, and Brit Nicole with Keep Looking Up, and of course, She's Thinking About Jesus, Keep Looking Up to Jesus. And before we go to our Science in the Bible segment, I'd like to send a cheerio to Rose Marie. Yes, she's celebrating 30 years today with Newcastle Permanent, and they are having a bit of a, I suppose, a celebration with a cake and all that. So congrats on 30 years with Newcastle Permanent, Rose Marie, and keep up the good work. And today's Science in the Bible segment comes from Genesis chapter 2, verse 7, which and chapter 3, verse 19. Let's go to 2:7 first. Then the Lord formed the man of the dust from the ground and breathed into his nostrils the breath of life, and the man became a living creature. And Genesis 3:19, but the spirit of, and this is God pronouncing judgment on Adam and Eve after they sinned. By the sweat of your face you shall eat bread till you return to the ground, for out of it you were taken, for you are dust, and to dust you shall return. Well, that's God telling us that we are made from dust, and science has confirmed that. Now, we don't need science to confirm what God says and does, but it is nice when it happens. And just to give you a rundown of what we are made up of, here we go. Here's a few of the elements, which is about 28, I think, something like that, reading up on it, but go to make up the human body, and for that matter, most other living things. Oxygen, carbon, hydrogen, nitrogen, sodium, potassium, magnesium, calcium, iron, phosphorus, sulfur, chlorine, iodine, silicon. Yeah, they're just a few of the elements that go to make us up. And of course, they are found in the earth. And I reckon it's awesome how God has put science in the Bible. And in a sense, we should expect that, because the God who created the universe is the same God who gave us the Bible.
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2: Hey, did you know that I'm aging? Well, the bad news is that we're all aging. And even if you're young, you're aging. So as an expert in aging, I have the greatest ever anti-aging secret for you all. Well, I'm a follower of Jesus, and I believe that you can live forever without getting old. This is what Jesus said. Very truly I tell you, whoever hears my word and believes him who has sent me has eternal life and will not be judged, but has crossed over from death to life. I've crossed over. A few wrinkles now doesn't even begin to compare with the amazing life that I've been given forever. Now, I know that all those creams and injections and surgeries can get terribly expensive, but the good news is that the ultimate anti-aging secret is absolutely free. Remember, you get it from Jesus.
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0: And that was Scatter by Ann Wilson, and before that, God Did by Sons of Sunday. And yes, he certainly did. All you got to do is just look up in the sky and just wonder at God's creation. He did it all. Good afternoon. You're tuned in to Rema.cc on the Central Coast. I'm Frank. Thanks for tuning in, and I hope I can be with you for this early part of this afternoon. To those of you who have given to our mid-year appeal, thank you, thank you, thank you. We really do appreciate your donations, but we certainly need a lot more. We've just got under $30,000, and we do need $120,000 to pay the bills. 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And we value all donations, no matter how large or how small they are. 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If you want to do it over the phone, I think Narelle's still on switch. If you want to do it online, you can go to our website, rema.cc. Or if you want to do it in person, you can come in and have a look around. 16 Dyer Crescent, West Gosford, opposite Domain. And a reminder that this coming Friday and Saturday, we are having our open days. We'll be open from 10 a.m. to 6 p.m. So why not come in and have a look around? If you're in the area, drop in. Even if you're not in the area, why don't you just drop in, have a look around, see what goes on in a radio station, and see how we are, what ministries we got here at Rema Central, and say hello to the crew. I really would like to meet you, say hello, and have a bit of a chat. So I hope to see you Friday and Saturday. Well, it's just past 2 o'clock. I will catch you after the news.
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3: In this bulletin, a bill to restore gender definitions to be introduced into Parliament, small businesses standing up against capital gains tax changes, and history made at the French Open. With more, I'm Gareth Stafford. A bill seeking to reintroduce definitions of a man and a woman into the Sex Discrimination Act is due to go before federal parliament as a new sitting week gets underway. Nationals MP Alison Penfold says the proposed amendment is not a direct response to the recent landmark judgment from the federal court. The member for Lyons says she's hoping to at least spark further debate.
4: I'm calling on the Prime Minister to support my bill, but if that's a bridge too far for him, I'm giving him another option. He can work with me to establish a joint select committee into sex-based rights. We can have an inquiry, and we can let all Australians have a say.
3: The bill has been in the works for some weeks. A coalition of small businesses is rolling out a campaign against the government's proposed overhaul of the capital gains tax. The group has hired billboards at Canberra Airport to display stories of people who are unhappy with the changes. Joseph Dayoud is behind the campaign. He says the tax shake-up will hurt ambition.
5: There are so many implications a part of this budget, and all we can see is that it's hurting the ambition of hardworking Australians, and it's hurting them. It's basically stopping them from getting ahead.
3: Politicians have returned to the national capital for another sitting week. Researchers have discovered a link between irregular blood pressure patterns and poor brain health. The Monash research shows higher average blood pressure over a 24-hour period is linked with greater evidence of vascular brain injury. Professor Matthew Parza says the findings highlight the need for extended blood pressure monitoring.
6: When you go to a doctor's office and you have a blood pressure reading, it might read slightly normal, but it's possible that, say, for example, through the night, your blood pressure may become elevated or become quite variable.
3: Nearly 2 in 5 adults live with high blood pressure. The UK's Christian Institute has welcomed official guidance that single-sex spaces in Britain must be used on the basis of biological sex. That covers public bathrooms, hospitals, prisons, schools, refuges, and sports facilities. The Equalities and Human Rights Commission issued the guidance In response to last year's Supreme Court landmark ruling that by law, sex refers to biological sex and not gender identity. It decrees that people cannot use facilities designated for the opposite biological sex, regardless of how they personally identify. Movie director Mel Gibson has unveiled the first trailer for his much-anticipated two-part sequel to The Passion of the Christ. The release of the first part of The Resurrection of the Christ has been delayed until May next year, and the second part won't be in cinemas until 2028. To sport, and tennis fans have been treated to a slice of history at day one of the French Open. Craig Gabriel is there.
7: After a close start, Novak Djokovic is into the second round, beating Giovanni Pecci-Pericard 5-7, 7-5, 6-1, 6-4. He set a men's record for the most appearances at a major, 82, breaking the tie he had with Roger Federer. And for 20 years, he hasn't lost in the first round of a major. Alexander Zverev and Mira Andreeva won, but 7-seed Taylor Fritz has been upset. Day 2 is matches for Alex Dimino and Igor Swiatek, who faces Aussie teen Emerson Jones. Craig Gabriel, Paris.
3: And Andrew Abdo has reportedly resigned as chief executive of the National Rugby League. He's been in the role since 2020, overseeing the return during COVID, the future expansion to 19 teams, and the introduction of Magic Round. He's expected to replace Craig Tiley as boss of Tennis Australia. That's the latest Vision National News. I'm Gareth Stafford.
2: Remar Central Coast weather update.
0: And good afternoon, it's 2:04. And the weather forecast is for a partly cloudy day with 70% chance of rain. There's also a hazardous surf warning. The UV index is moderate and there's no fire danger rating. Current temperature at Nora Head, 21 degrees, Gosford, 20, Mangrove Mountain, 19, and Terry Hills, 18 degrees.
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1: Forrest Frank, God's Got My Back, and to start the hour and a bracket of Angels by Sarah Reeves. There's quite a few songs sung about angels. Actually, we had one from Al Limebear that was playing not so long ago. We've got Amy Grant did one. No, Newsboys did one. And I think, Sons of Sunday, they've also got one about angels. So quite a few songs there. Anyway, about angels. So good afternoon. It's 12 past two. I'm Frank. Thanks for tuning in to rema.cc on the Central Coast. Please stay tuned because we've got Helen Baylor up next. But before we go to that, yesterday was Pentecost Sunday, the day that the Holy Spirit descended on the apostles and the Christian church was born. And Pentecost also happens to be a Jewish festival as well, 50 days after Passover. Anyway, Acts chapter 1, verses 6 to 10, this is Jesus talking about the Holy Spirit. So when they had come together, they asked him, "Lord, will you at this time restore the kingdom to Israel?" He said to them, "It is not for you to know times or seasons, but the Father has fixed by his own authority. But you will receive power when the Holy Spirit has come upon you, and you will be my witnesses in Jerusalem, Judea, Samaria, and to the ends of the earth." And when he had said these things, as they were looking on, he was lifted up, and a cloud took him out of their sight.

0: are the only one who ought to be you. And I'm the only one who ought to be me. Hi, I'm Chuck Swindoll. There ought not be another one exactly like you or like me. There are no clones. You get it, parents? You've got three, maybe four children. They start out very differently. Hey, let them be different. Some are dreamy and artistic. Others are energetic and inquisitive. Some will be interested in athletics, some music. Some couldn't care less about either. The problem with parents is we push our children, and we can ruin their childhoods by trying to force them to become someone they were never meant to be. Let them be who they are, and you just get busy being you.
1: 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To learn more about the Ministry of Insight for Living Australia, just head to our website, ifl.org.au.
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Here's the latest news on our mid-year appeal. We're in the final week of May and starting to see some encouraging signs. The tally has climbed to about 25% of the goal, which is great, but we still have $90,000 to go. We're excited to see how God will come through this time. We trust in His provision and we trust His people to be the conduits of that provision. Don't forget we have our open days this Friday and Saturday, so you can come and check out the good soil that you are sowing your financial seed into. We'd love to meet you face to face. What is God asking you to give to this appeal? Be bold and ask Him, and be brave and do what He prompts you to do. Whether you give just a few dollars, or God has blessed you and you're able to give hundreds or even thousands of dollars, and whether it's a one-off gift or a monthly commitment, it will all go toward making sure that there's a Christian voice on the airwaves of the Central Coast, now and for generations to come. You can give your gift at www.rema.cc or by calling the office on 4367 4042. We'd love you to get behind this appeal today.

just need Jesus. And yes, we certainly do. That was by Terry Ann. And we do need Jesus for salvation, because he said he's the only way to the Father, John 14:6. And to start the bracket off, lifting up the name of Jesus, Helen Baylor. Good afternoon. It's at 2:28. You're tuned in to Rhema.cc on the Central Coast. I'm Frank. Thanks for tuning in. And please stay tuned, because we've got great artists coming up like Jet Trouble and We the Kingdom. And, of course, after 3 o'clock, Mick will be in. He'll take you through to 6:30. And I'm sure he'll have his another interesting techno gadget, another cyber reports that he discusses with you. Just a reminder that this is our winter appeal, and we really do appreciate your donations to keep this ministry going. If you can donate, that would be great. You can do so now. Narelle is still on switch, 4367-4042. If you want to do it online, rhema.cc, or in person, 16 Dyer Crescent West, Gosford. And, of course, this coming Friday, Saturday, we're having open days, 10 a.m. to 6 p.m. So why not bring the family, bring the kids, have a look around, and come up and say hello.

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1: And yes, and for those of you who have given, thank you. 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I've got a few thank yous here. Robert and Joanne of Lizero, thank you. Glenda of Caves Beach, thank you. Brittany of Barawa, thank you. Oh, there's a note here too. Glenda, first-time supporter. Well, thanks for that, Glenda. Really do appreciate it. As I said, Brittany of Barawa, Max of Lizero, thank you, and Melanie of Woi Woi. Thanks heaps for your donations. We really do appreciate your contribution, and we do value every donation, no matter how large or how small.

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Roxanne Grace with Thinking, and before that, The Love I Have For You, Colton Dixon, and Top of the Bracket, Way Out by Jet Trouble. Good afternoon. You're tuned in to Rima.cc on the Central Coast. I'm Frank, and thanks for your company. It is almost time for me to say goodbye. I've just got a few more things to get through, then I will say goodbye. So thank you for letting me be part of your afternoon, and thank you for letting me share your afternoon with you. Just a reminder that Mick will be in after the 3 o'clock news, and I'm sure he'll have a very interesting techno gadget report and other cyber reports to discuss with you. And a reminder that this is our mid-year appeal. If you can donate, it would be greatly appreciated, 4367 4042. If you want to do it online, rima.cc, or in person, 16 Dyer Crescent, West Gosford, opposite Domain. And a reminder that this Friday and Saturday we have got open days. You can bring the family and the kids. Why not drop in, have a look around and say hello. I really would like to meet you. So before I say goodbye, I would like to read you out some verses from Acts chapter 1, verses 6 to 10. Yesterday was Pentecost Sunday, the day that the Holy Spirit descended on the apostles and the Christian church was born. But also Pentecost is a Jewish feast. It's celebrated 50 days after Passover. And this is Jesus promising the Holy Spirit. So when they had come together, they asked him, "Lord, will you at this time restore the kingdom to Israel?" He said to them, "It is not for you to know times or seasons that the Father has fixed by his own authority. But you will receive power when the Holy Spirit has come upon you, and you will be my witnesses in Jerusalem and in all Judea and Samaria and to the end of the earth." And when he had said these things, as they were looking on, he was lifted up and a cloud took him out of their sight. Well, that's it from me. I'll catch you hopefully tomorrow. I do plan to be here tomorrow. And just remember, Jesus loves you. He really does. Bye for now.

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3: In this bulletin, the head of ASIO grilled by the Bondi Royal Commission, Victorian power prices going down, and parents concerned that their kids won't be able to buy their own home. With more, I'm Gareth Stafford. ASIO is in the hot seat as the second block of hearings is underway at the Royal Commission into Anti-Semitism. Nelson Scott reports.
4: Australia's key security agencies are giving evidence about potential intelligence failures in the lead-up to the Bondi Beach terror attack. This inquiry follows the first block of hearings, which looked into prevalence of anti-Semitism in society and institutions. Counsel Assisting Richard Lancaster SC opened today's proceedings, confirming law enforcement bodies had no specific warning December's attack would occur.
5: There is no evidence that any intelligence agency had any actual knowledge.
4: ASIO Chief Executive Mike Burgess has been the first to take the stand, admitting the organisation has a role in preventing attacks on the Jewish community.
6: When it leads to the violent end, then we are investigating it.
4: Nelson Scott, Canberra.
3: The New South Wales government is considering putting new rules on developers who fail to start construction on renewable energy projects. New South Wales Planning Minister Paul Scully says under the proposed change, renewable companies would have their planning approval revoked if the project doesn't have a credible pathway to delivery.
7: We can't have these approvals sitting languishing in the system. We want construction to get underway, particularly as we rebuild our energy system in New South Wales.
3: Mr. Scully says these ghost projects are blocking investors from progressing legitimate developments. The Victorian Energy Minister says renewable energy is the reason the state's electricity prices are going down. From July the 1st, there'll be a reduction in all five of the state's electricity distribution zones by an average of 5% for residential customers and 6% for small businesses. Lily D'Ambrosio says it's another example of the Allan government helping Victorians in a cost of living crisis.
8: The environmental policies that we have about energy efficiency, we are starting to see those prices come down. This is good news. This is good news for Victorians. And it's money back in their pocket.
3: Households will save an average of $84 a year, while small businesses will save $241. A survey of Australian parents shows half believe their children will not be able to buy their own home in the future. The only parts of the country where the majority of respondents believe their kids will be able to get into their own place are Sydney and Melbourne. An event called One Sydney is bringing together some of Australia's biggest names in Christian music, as well as Canadian singer Matt Maher next month. The Aussies include Dami Im, Stan Walker, Budgera, Ben Fielding and Reuben Morgan. Dami Im telling Vision Radio she's super excited to be taking part.
9: It's not often that I get to sing worship songs on stage along with all these other artists that I call friends. So for that reason, it's a really unique opportunity for me and for, I guess, people coming along. I'm super excited.
3: Dami said the songs she'll be singing remain a secret. There'll be two concerts on Sunday the 14th of June at the 5,000-seat Opera House Concert Hall. The sport and the New South Wales Blues are holding their final training session on the Central Coast before they relocate to Sydney for Game 1. Booker Reece Robson says their favouritism will mean little on Wednesday night because State of Origin games aren't played on paper.
10: The names aren't going to be enough. It's going to take a great performance from all of us. But no, I definitely know we've got the boys in this group to get the job done if we're all on Wednesday night.
3: Queensland won the last Origin series 2-1. That's the latest Vision National News. I'm Gareth Stafford.
2: Rima Central Coast weather update.
11: Well, we've had a bit of rain about today, lots of cloud. The weatherman has forecast showers for this evening. The mercury peaked at about 21 on the coast today, and in Gosford tonight we'll see lows of around 15 degrees. It's currently 19 degrees in Gosford, 18 at Mangrove Mountain, 20 at Nora Head, and 18 at Palm Beach. Tomorrow we can expect showers with a top of 20 around Gosford, and then showers again on Wednesday with the mercury rising to around 20 again. And g'day, Jesus lovers. Welcome to Rima Drive. My name's Mick. I'll be with you till about 6:30 this musical Monday. And if you don't have any lights on your scooter, sunset will be at 4:57 this evening. And it is our mid-year appeal. Yes, Rima's mid-year appeal. Time to thrive. 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Our Techno Gadget Report today is all about the Sony Rion Pocket Pro Plus body cooler. 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Also, did you hear about the internet giant Google shaking things up? Got news on them coming up later. And we'll also be talking about updating your internet browser and why. It is 6 minutes past three.
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0: on my mind. That was Toby Mac with Heaven on My Mind. You're on Rima 94.9. It's 13 minutes past three.
1: Rima Central Coast traffic update.
0: And the freeway is cranking along. It's a 43-minute trip to Jillaby from Warunga. There are wet areas on the freeway, so take it easy out there. Things are looking good around Doyleson at the moment. No issues to Camwell from Jillaby across to Norraville. You do have about half a K traffic sort of building up coming into Minnesota Road. Well, sort of up and down into Minnesota Road. Same into Mountain View Drive, sort of getting busier as we speak. Then a good run into Wyong from both directions at the moment. Wyong Road, busy in a northwesterly direction between the two Reliance Drive roundabouts. Heading down to Gosford from Arimba on the Pacific Highway, there's no issues. But from Wyoming, heading back to the twin roundabouts, you've got about 800 metres of traffic there at the moment. In Gosford itself, a couple of hundred metres of traffic on Racecourse Road into the Gosford High roundabout. Busy on Mans Road from Dell Road up to St Philip's Christian College. Heading down to the peninsula, things aren't looking too bad down to and through Woi Woi. Empire Bay Drive, particularly busy from the Wards Hill Road side through to Empire Bay Primary School. Avoca Drive looking pretty good at the moment, starting to get a bit of traffic over there on Charles K Drive, Terrigal, if you're heading up the hill from the high school. Terrigal Drive, it's moving well, and Central Coast Highway from Carryong. I can't see any issues pretty much all the way back up to Doyleson.

0: That was Kim Walker-Smith with Mama. It is 18 minutes past three. And now it's time for the Techno Gadget Report. And today it's all about the Sony Rheon Pocket Pro Plus Body Cooler. Hey, did you ever hear about the cool new tech that Sony just dropped to keep you, you know, fairly chilled out? Yeah, this giant tech has launched its flagship wearable. It's a cooling gadget kit called the Rheon Pocket Pro Plus. This neat little gadget wraps around your neck to blast away the heat for up to 5.5 hours on full blast, that is, or over 30 hours if you turn it down. Thanks to a fresh cooling algorithm, the device slashes your body's surface temperature by an extra few degrees. It makes it 20% more powerful than the older version. They also totally revamped the neckband with a super secure, flexible tube design. It increases the holding power by 40%, they say, so it shouldn't slip off while you're walking around. You can even adjust the air vent cover angle, meaning you can hide it under any clothing collar pretty easily. Their kit includes a tiny environmental sensor that's 18% smaller than the last one. It comes with a handy carabiner to clip, you know, onto your bag or maybe onto your belt or something. The cool piece of tech helps people stay comfortable in hot weather or when you're doing something really hot. The price was roughly $440 Australian, depending on the options. There is a cheaper option without the little sort of carabiner clip thingy. Yeah, check out the pictures on the Radio with Mick Facebook page. And stay tuned. Coming up shortly, we'll have Consumed by Fire, Walk with Jesus.
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3: The research is clear. Women talk more than men. You probably didn't need an expert to tell you that. But some say that women speak around 8,000 words each day, while men speak about half that. Most of us know that good communication is essential for any relationship. But it's hard for us to get it right. Women complain that men don't talk enough. Men complain that women talk far too much. Or perhaps you have a friend who does all the talking and never lets you get a word in. It doesn't make for a great relationship. Usually when relating to God, we're the ones doing all the talking. Yet I regularly hear people say, "I wish God would speak to me more." In the book of Job, we read something of God's answer to this problem. "Why do you complain to him that he responds to no one's words? For God does speak, now one way, now another, though no one perceive it." In other words, God is speaking, but we don't recognise it. He's answering, but we don't notice. To hear his voice, we need to be listening. This has been Tanya Harris of GodConversations.com.
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0: That was Bella Taylor-Smith with Forever and Amen. You're on Rima 94.9. It's 29 minutes past three.
1: Rima's Central Coast weather update.
0: And we've had a pretty cloudy old day, a bit of wet weather out there. The Bureau's going for showers this evening. The mercury peaked at about 21 on the coast today, and tonight we'll see lows of around 15 degrees in Gosford. The thermometer is sitting on 19 in Gosford, 18 at Mangrove Mountain, 20 at Nora Head and 17 at Palm Beach. Tomorrow we can expect showers with a top of 20 around Gosford, and then showers again on Wednesday with the mercury rising to around 20 again. And it is our mid-year appeal. It's time to thrive. We're about 20% we're almost 25% to our goal. 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
0: And things are still looking fine on the freeway. It's a 43-minute trip to Jillaby from Warunga at the moment. No issues around Doyleson. Good run to Camwell from Jillaby across to Norahville and back. All is well heading into Wyong from the north. You do have a few hundred metres of traffic. I'd say roughly 300 metres of traffic heading into Wyong from the north. Not much from the south, about 300 metres of traffic. Heading northwest between the two Reliance Drive roundabouts, the rest of Wyong Road looks okay. Rimba to Gosford on the Pacific Highway, all is well, even in the other direction. Donison Street, a little busy there from Showground Road through to Mann Street. And both Racecourse Road and Showground Road have between 500 and 600 metres of traffic into the Gosford High School roundabout. On Manns Road, West Gosford, you've got traffic from halfway between Maroney Road and Dell Road up to St Philip's Christian College. You get a great run down to Woi Woi at the moment and through Woi Woi. Empire Bay, things are looking good there. Avoca Drive, it's got probably the best part of 600 metres of traffic at least coming into Davistown Road from the Mount Pleasant side, and I'd say another 600 metres from the Greenaway Chapel side or the Kingcumber side. And over there at Terrigal, 700 to 800 metres of traffic heading up the hill to Scenic Highway. That's on Charles K Drive. And Terrigal Drive, just a little busy heading west. That's coming into Mobbs Road. At the moment, you've got probably 300 to 400 metres of traffic there. And Central Coast Highway from Carryong looks pretty good down to and through Gosford. And pretty much all the way back up to Doyleson.
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0: Coming up next, we've got Neon Feather with Alter. Here on Earth, it is 27 minutes to four.

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It's time to thrive and we need your help to do it. Please do it today.

It was one house with what a god. It is 18 minutes to four. And do you want to speed up your kitchen routine without ruining your dinner? Well, VZUG, it's a brand, VZUG, they just dropped a cool new appliance that packs three heavy-hitting kitchen tools into one tight package. Yeah, this fancy machine brings steam, convection and microwave technology into your home all at once. Yeah, it slashes your cooking times by up to 40% compared to the old models, and you don't have to wait around forever for your food to cook. Yeah, it still keeps everything tasting fresh and looking just sweet. You know, controlling this beast is pretty simple thanks to a spinning touch wheel which is built right into the glass. It makes adjusting your settings feel like a breeze, while a sharp screen shows exactly how your meal is tracking. The clever system mixes hot air, steam and microwave power automatically to bake or roast your food just perfectly. They also packed it with an intelligent assistant that guides you through 250 different dishes. It means you can't really mess up dinner since it handles all the, you know, the hard math for you. Yeah, this premium glass cooker is a total game changer for anyone needing speed and versatility, and it'll save you space in the kitchen by giving you three appliances in one. Sounds pretty cool, right? Coming up next, Lynn D with a song called Yahweh. You're on Rima Drive with Mick. Thanks for joining me.

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2: Rima, Central Coast, traffic update.
1: And the freeway is still cranking. 42 minutes to Jillaby from Warunga. No issues to Beresfield and back. Up north around Oilson, the traffic is bouncing around up to half a K long. On the Pacific Highway at the moment, that traffic line heading into the crossroads at Doyleson. A couple of hundred metres of traffic on Waihi Road, then a good run down to Camwell. Jillaby through to Norahville and back, no major issues there. Heading into Wyong from the north, things look okay. If you're heading north from Wyong up towards the Watnobby roundabout, there is a few hundred metres of traffic building up there at the moment. Wyong Road, it's getting a little slow from Kingsford Smith Drive down to Bundilla Parade at the moment. Over to Pacific Highway from Arimba, heading into Gosford, things look okay. In Gosford itself, Donison Street, still a little slow from Dane Drive through to Mann Street. Racecourse Road has about 400 metres of traffic into the Gosford High roundabout, a little bit heading up Showground Road as well. And over there at West Gosford, you've got traffic from around Maranee Road all the way up to St Philip's Christian College. A little slow coming off the Central Coast Highway at West Gosford round to the Ambo Station, then a good run down to and through Woi Woi. Empire Bay Drive looking good at the moment. Voka Drive, just a bit of traffic that's heading towards Alguna Avenue. That's from the west heading east. Just a little busy there, a few hundred metres of traffic. And over to Charles K at Terrigal from the top end of the high school. Lots of traffic all the way up to the Scenic Highway. Terrigal Drive doesn't look too bad at the moment. Central Coast Highway from Carryong, it looks okay. Pretty much right round to Forreys. Little bit of traffic just by Bellevue Avenue there, then a fairly good run back up to Doyleson.
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That was Stacey Rico with a song called More to Life. You're on 94.9. It is 4 minutes to four. Coming up next, about a mile with Trust You All the Way. But first, I got to tell you, my mate Jono, he's so smart. He told me the best part of the fridge to keep your apples cool. Apparently it's the inside.

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1: I had a really bad a few years when I was younger, that when I was about 19 or 20. I was dealing with depression, and one day I thought, well, I'll just ask God, you know, can you please just give me a chance, like, speak to me? And my car was been playing up. So all I did was took it to the mechanics to get it fixed and brought it back, and radio wasn't working. First thing I did, I tried to turn it on. Nothing was happening, and then turn it on again. REMA FM came on, listening to all the people preaching. It was amazing. It just made me feel so happy, and it just feels like God spoke to me. And ever since then, REMA FM, I've always helped them out, and yeah, I always listen to them.
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3: In this bulletin, the Prime Minister gives an update on fuel supply, another death from diphtheria, and millions of dollars worth of illegal tobacco seized. With more, I'm Gareth Stafford. Australia has enough fuel in reserve to take the nation through to July as the federal government secures more shipments. There's now 43 days of petrol in stock, 38 days of diesel, and 31 days of jet fuel. Anthony Albanese says we're in a good position.
4: Supply is looking secure into July, and I do want to thank the Australian people for agreeing to do what we asked them to do, which is the hoarding of fuel has stopped. People are taking just what they need.
3: The Prime Minister has updated his state and territory counterparts as part of a virtual national cabinet meeting. There are reports a second person has died with diphtheria in the Northern Territory. The Territory's Health Department declared an outbreak of the disease for the first time since the 1990s. More than 242 cases have been recorded across the country so far this year. Millions of dollars worth of illegal cigarettes have been seized during an operation across Sydney. Dusty Fitzpatrick reports.
5: New South Wales Police and Border Force officers joined forces to investigate the supply of illegal tobacco across Greater Sydney. Officers stopped and searched vehicles at Greystanes, Haberfield and Rose Hill, allegedly seizing a number of boxes of cigarettes. Police later searched a home at Greystanes, finding more than 700,000 cigarettes. The total estimated street value of the products seized in the operation is estimated to be more than $3 million. Two men and a woman have been charged as part of the investigation. Dusty Fitzpatrick, Sydney.
3: Another case of severe turbulence resulting in injuries. 10 people, including 6 crews on a Cathay Pacific flight from Brisbane to Hong Kong on the weekend, were injured. A brief loss of altitude has been reported. The flight was 2 hours away from its destination. The US state of Washington has settled a lawsuit brought by a Christian couple who refused to license as foster carers because of their faith. Shane and Jennifer DeGrosse had served as licensed foster parents without complaint for 9 years until their license was rejected. They objected to a new policy requiring foster carers to affirm a child's gender identity and support gender transitioning. The state has now agreed to allow the licensing of all suitable Christian couples without violating their faith or constitutional rights. In a sign of escalating Christian persecution in India, Hindu extremists have destroyed the home of the only family of believers in a village in the state of Chhattisgarh. The family has been forced to shelter under a tree and warned to leave the village with threats of violence if they fail to do so. To sport, and Alex Dimenor will begin his French Open tennis campaign tonight, taking on British qualifier Toby Samuel. The world number 7 has suffered from a crisis of confidence in the past month, but hopes he's turned a corner after reaching the semi-finals of Hamburg last week.
6: I think you could see from someone who's quite good at managing his own emotions. I felt like last month you could definitely feel the situation I was in.
3: Isla Tomljanovic was bundled out in the first round overnight, while James Duckworth had a walkover win. In basketball, the San Antonio Spurs have won Game 4 of the NBA's Western Conference Finals against the Oklahoma City Thunder, 103-82. The best-of-seven series now level at 2-2. And Tottenham has avoided relegation on the final day of the English Premier League season. A 1-0 win over Everton sends West Ham down instead. That's the latest Vision National News. I'm Gareth Stafford.
2: REMA Central Coast weather update.
7: Well, we've had a bit of a wet, grey old day on the coast, and the Bureau supercomputer says showers. Yeah, more showers this evening. The mercury peaked at about 21 on the coast today, and in Gosford tonight we'll see lows of around 15 degrees. It's currently 19 in Gosford, 18 at Mangrove Mountain, 20 at Nora Head and 17 at Palm Beach. Tomorrow we can expect showers with a top of 20 around Gosford, and then showers again on Wednesday with the mercury rising to around 20 again. And stay tuned, coming up later in the Drive Time show, we're going to be talking about Google and how they're shaking things up. You're in the mix with Mick on Rema Drive, and it is our mid-year appeal. 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

0: was Josiah Queen and Brandon Lake with Can't Steal My Joy. You're on 94.9. 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
1: Rima Central Coast traffic update.
0: And the freeway still looks good. 43 minutes to Dillaby from Warunga. No issues there. Up north on the coast, only a little bit of traffic heading south at the Doyleson Crossroads. The rest of the north end of the coast is looking fabulous. In Gosford itself, not a lot of traffic around. A little bit of traffic between Georgiana Terrace on Mann's Road, that is, up to Donison Street. A little bit heading the other direction into Donison Street as well. Racecourse Road, only a couple of hundred metres of traffic there. And only a few hundred metres of traffic heading north up to St Philip's Christian College. A little slow coming off the Central Coast Highway West Gosford round to the Ambo Station. Then a fairly good run down to Woi Woi on Blackwall Road. You do have a little bit of traffic between Park Road and Oldfield Road at the moment. And Empire Bay Drive, it looks good. Same with Avoca Drive, Charles Cay, Terrigal Drive and Ocean View Drive. And Central Coast Highway, a fraction slow coming into Woi Woi Road at Carryong. Then a fairly good run through to Foresters Beach, where you've got another at least half a kilometre of traffic heading up to Bellevue Road and probably 600-700 metres worth there. Then you've got a good run from there back up to Doyleson.

So watch me burn. That was for King in Country and Taylor Hill with World on Fire. It is 14 minutes past four. And did you hear about the internet giant Google and how they're shaking things up? Well, tech masterminds have just revealed an enormous makeover for their exploration platform at their latest big Google gathering, the Google I.O. They're pushing out fresh, interactive and tailored promotional spots tucked right into computer-generated answers. Yeah, companies can now talk right back to you when you ask your burning questions. Sponsored suggestions will pop up directly inside your curated answer lists. They're even launching smart shopping advice for pricey gadgets like televisions and coffee makers using advanced systems to explain exactly why an item fits your lifestyle. Yeah, you can even chat with automated company representatives right inside the ads. Yeah, sounds a little spooky, doesn't it? This massive shift is built on their brand new computer brain, which is Gemini 3.5 Flash. They also showed off persistent digital helpers that track down deals or handle reservations on your behalf. Outside of exploration tools, they dropped a new creative design workspace to rival other major platforms. It's interesting how, you know, for some really cool features, you know, new Gemini features, you've got to pay for them. But when it comes to ads, they'll give them to you for free. What do you know? Yeah, it's a massive change for how we browse. And even if you're not looking for AI, well, it's looking for you. Up next, DC Talk with a song called Socially Acceptable. 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Good afternoon.

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1: That was Josh Baldwin with a song called I Speak Jesus. You're on Rhema 94.9. It's 29 minutes past four. In a few seconds, it'll be half past four.
2: Rhema Central Coast weather update.
1: And we've had a bit of a wet day, cloudy day on the coast. Yeah, the weatherman's going for showers tonight. The mercury peaked at around 21 on the coast today. And tonight we'll see lows of around 15 in Gosford. The mercury sitting on 19 degrees in Gosford, 18 at Mangrove Mountain, 19 at Nora Head and 17 at Palm Beach. Tomorrow we can expect showers with a top of 20 around Gosford and then showers again on Wednesday with the mercury rising to around 20 again. And it is our mid-year appeal and it's time to thrive. 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So pop on into the studios at West Gosford.
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2: Rhema Central Coast traffic update.
1: Oh, things are still looking pretty good on the freeway. 43 minutes to Jillaby from Warunga. Up north, we don't have any issues around Doyleson. Great run to Campbell, Jillaby to Norville and back. No issues there. Good run into Wyong from the north or south. And Wyong Road, it's moving pretty well. From Arimba down to Gosford on the Pacific Highway, all is well. And in Gosford itself, only a little bit of traffic from Dane Drive through to Mann Street on Donison Street. Over to West Gosford, things are looking pretty good on the northern side. That's Mann's Road. Brisbane Water Drive, though, a little slow down to the Ambo Station. Then you've got a fairly good run down to Woi Woi. And Blackwall Road from Park Road down to Wallfield Road, just a fraction slow there. Empire Bay Drive looks good. Same with Avoca Drive, Charles Cay, Terrigal Drive and Ocean View. And Central Coast Highway from Carrion, good round to Forrester's Beach. You got half a K traffic heading up by Bellevue Road. Then you've got a fairly good run from there back up to Doyleson.
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1: 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You're on Rhema 94.9. It's 27 minutes to five.
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That was Lakewood Music with I've Got the Victory. It is 20 minutes to 5, and now it's time for our life hack of the day. Cool tips to make life easier, better, simpler, or more fun. And today's life hack is all about, well, stop losing stuff in your car. Yeah, how? Well, use some pipe insulation to prevent lost items. Yeah, have you ever dropped a French fry, or maybe your keys, or your phone into that sneaky gap between the driver's seat and the console? Well, it gets super annoying to fish them out, particularly if it was a hot French fry and you wanted to eat it. Yeah, so stop the chaos before it starts. Snag some foam pipe insulation, like from, you know, Mitre 10 or Bunnings, and slice it to match those gaps. Then wedge it in nice and tight on both sides of the console, and your stuff will stay put. Yeah, if you drop it there, it'll just be sitting on top of the insulation foam. And you can chill, right? Easy. If you've got any awesome life hacks, please send them in. Just email mick@rema.cc. Coming up next, John Reddick with a song called No Fear. You're on Rema 94.9.

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every soul that never slips into the great light. I had to wonder cause I'm standing at these front lines, and all these people seem more focused on a good time. Story of the prodigal son with a bad twist, holding on to empty nothings with his clenched fist, cause he done squandered everything that he was blessed with, and now

0: That was Abel Chungu-Musaq with Forever. 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
1: Rima Central Coast traffic update.
0: And things are looking fabulous on the freeway. 43 minutes to Jillaby from Warunga. Up around Doyleson, there's no issues. Jillaby through to Noraville and back, no problems there. Good run into Wyong from the north or south. Wyong Road, no problems. Rimba to Gosford on the Pacific Highway, and all is well. Even in Gosford, things look good. Mans Road, West Gosford, no problems there. Little busy coming off the Central Coast Highway round to the Ambo Station on Brisbane Water Drive. Then you've got a good run down to Woi Woi. Blackwall Road, it is a little slow down to about Farnell Road this afternoon. And Ocean Beach Road from Victoria Road down to Rawson Road, a little slow there. Empire Bay Drive looks good. Same with Avoca Drive, Charles Cay, Terrigal Drive and Ocean View. And Central Coast Highway from Carryong moving pretty well all the way back up to Doyleson.
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That was Run 51 with This Moment featuring Brannon Murphy. It is 5 minutes to five. We've got Mercy Me up next with Bless Me Indeed. But first, I've got to tell you, my mate Jono, he told me that he's figured out why Joseph and Mary couldn't get a bed at the inn that night. Yeah? It's because they were fully booked for Christmas, of course.

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2: In this bulletin, ASIO admits making mistakes ahead of the Bondi terror attack, Donald Trump not rushing into a peace deal, and the AFL's reigning premiers with work to do. With more, I'm Gareth Stafford. ASIO says anti-Semitism had become normalised following the outbreak of the war in Gaza in 2023. The spy agency has given evidence before the Royal Commission examining the lead-up to last year's Bondi Beach terror attack. The inquiry is assessing potential intelligence-sharing failures between law enforcement bodies. ASIO Chief Mike Burgess has told the Commission the risk of an anti-Semitic attack has increased.
3: The war in the Middle East invoked a range of emotions in Australia, and actually those strong reactions and some of those violent aspects of that and those behaviours, including anti-Semitism, that in our view that were left unchecked were therefore normalised and gave more permission for violence.
2: Representatives from the Australian Federal Police will also speak later today. Overseas, the US President says he's told his representatives not to rush into any deal with Iran. Donald Trump has taken to social media to say the blockade of Iranian ports will remain in full force until a peace deal is reached. Iranian media claims the US is obstructing some clauses of its potential agreement. Thousands of LDV vans are being recalled over fears they may catch fire. A manufacturing defect could cause the low-pressure fuel delivery line to leak. Affected models include the Deliver 9 vans built between 2019 and 2023. WA's health minister says more short-term aged care beds will help ensure older West Aussies can leave hospital safely. 59 new beds being added to the Time to Think program, giving elderly patients access to accommodation while waiting to access aged or home care. Health Minister Meredith Hammett says the program frees up hospital beds while helping those older residents move into the community sooner.
4: It's not always possible for them to return home to live independently. And by accessing a Time to Think bed, they're able to make a choice about what comes next in their care journey, whether that's residential aged care or whether it's accessing home care support so they can return home safely.
2: The $24 million investment will see new beds in Duncraig, Bull Creek, Camillo and Mosman Park. A Christian mother of four who was the first person convicted under Northern Ireland's abortion buffer zone laws has had some similar convictions overturned. The judge quashed them after key witnesses failed to appear and the remaining evidence was ruled insufficient to support the charges. Mrs. Brennan describing the outcome as a huge relief. She said she'd always acted peacefully outside hospitals while praying, offering hope and trying to help vulnerable women. A British billionaire hedge fund manager has spoken publicly about finding God and embracing a more spiritual outlook on life. Sir Christopher Hone told the Financial Times humanity was on the wrong path and needed to choose love, not hate. The founder of the Children's Investment Fund is also one of Britain's biggest philanthropists who set up Christian charities for those at risk. To sport and in the AFL, Lions coach Chris Fagan admits Brisbane has a third quarter conundrum after Sunday's shock loss to GWS, the Giants piling on 17 goals after halftime, including 14 unanswered in the third quarter, to run out 78-point winners. Fagan says it's becoming a real problem.
5: We got smashed everywhere, like at the contest, ball movement. We could stop it. They just controlled the game, unfortunately. And to be truthful, our third quarters have been a problem to us for the last 3 weeks.
2: The Lions meet Fremantle on Saturday afternoon. The Dockers on a 10-game winning streak. That's the latest Vision National News. I'm Gareth Stafford.
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6: Well, we've had a bit of a wet old day. The weatherman's going for showers this evening. The mercury peaked at around 21 on the coast today, and it'll drop to around 15 in Gosford tonight. It's currently 19 degrees in Gosford, 17 at Mangrove Mountain, 19 at Nora Head, and 17 at Palm Beach. Tomorrow we can expect showers with a top of 20 around Gosford, And then showers again on Wednesday with the mercury rising to around 20 again. And stay tuned later in the Drive Time show. We're going to be looking at, well, Elon Musk's newest giant toy, which was soaring into the sky on the weekend. Also, we'll be talking about updating your internet browser today. You're in the mix with Mick. Good afternoon. Oh, and it is that mid-year appeal. Yes, appeal. It's time to thrive. $1, one soul touched. Multiply the miracle. Give now. Just head to our website, rema.cc.
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1: Rima Central Coast traffic update.
0: And the freeway is still looking pretty good out there. 43 minutes to Dillaby from Warunga. And here on the coast, well, a good run all the way to Beresfield and back. Here on the coast, things are looking good around Doyleson. Great run to Camwell, Dillaby to Norahville, no issues. Good run into Wyong from the north or south. Wong Road, a fraction busy from Jeffrey Road down to Chitaway Road at the moment. And in front of Mingari, you've got about half a K traffic heading down to Tumby Creek Road. From Arimba down the Pacific Highway to Gosford, all is well. In Gosford, things are looking pretty good there as well. Mads Road, no problems. Heading down to the Peninsula, it's a pretty good run both sides. It's Woi Woi Road and Brisbane Water Drive. Empire Bay Drive looks good. Same with Avoca Drive, Charles K. Terrigal Drive is a little busy from McDonald's up to EV Church. Ocean View Drive looks good, and Central Coast Highway from Carryong looks absolutely fabulous all the way back to Doyleson.

That was Torrin Wells with Highs Get Low. You're on 94.9. It's 14 minutes past five. And did you hear about Elon Musk's newest giant toy? Yeah, soaring into the sky on the weekend. Starship version 3. Yes, SpaceX finally sent their massive Starship version 3 rocket into space. Last Friday evening, they call it, but that was Saturday for us. This bad boy is officially the largest and mightiest rocket ever built by human hands. It blasted off from the Texas coast at exactly 6:30 in the evening their time. Just 3 minutes into the flight, the mega booster pushed the upper stage away before falling back down exploding before it reached Earth. Yeah, it's what a lot of us wanted. It's always more exciting that way. I do love a good explosion. And that heavy booster made a giant bang splash right in the Gulf of Mexico 7 minutes after liftoff. The mission was not totally perfect since the upper spacecraft lost one of its engines during the separation. Getting this giant vehicle off the ground took some waiting because SpaceX had to delay the launch multiple times throughout last week. I was sort of hoping to talk about this every day. They initially wanted to fly on Sunday, the week before, yeah, but they kept pushing the schedule back a day at a time. But waiting for this cool piece of engineering was totally worth it. Yeah, the fake satellites, they were dispensed without a hitch. Yeah, they were actually fake. They were just sort of dispensed to see if they could actually dispense them properly out of this giant rocket, but it went well. It is a downer that an engine cut out, but the launch is still a massive step for space travel. Oh, and the final landing of the upper stage, that was a blast as well. Yeah, literally. As it hit the water, someone pushed the boom, boom button, and that was, you know, like the explosion that made watching the whole thing worthwhile. It was a ripper. Yeah, if you want to check it out, of course, it is on YouTube, and you can just write in, you know, Starship version 3 or Starship 12, because it's the 12th time they've sort of tried to send it into space, I think. You're tuned into Rema Drive with Mick. Coming up next, we've got Jilly Flaxman with Hollowed Ground.

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2: Hi, I'm Dr. John Irvine, and this is 80 Stories High. G'day. Today's story is about young Jack. It started with a phone call from Mum, and I could hear the panic in her voice. What's going on with my lovely boy? He's such a good kid. Does well at school, got plenty of friends, but this year it's been a nightmare. Jack went off to school okay on the first day and I thought we were in for a good start. But it is worse now and I can't get him to school. He won't sleep in his bed and screams if I try to force him to go to school. Every night he promises me he will be a good kid the next day, but it's always the same. He says he's sick, but the doctors say it's just school sick. For some reason, he's allergic to school this year. Now, I'd known young Jack for a year when Mum came to see me after separating from Jack's dad. Rochelle had packed up and come to live near her mum and the family, but Jack had handled the transition well and had managed the new school okay. So, what had gone wrong? Like everything in life, the problem was a bit complicated. New teacher, new classmates, fighting between Mum and his much-loved dad, but the catalyst was a kid in his class called Liam, who was giving Jack a hard time at school. Jack couldn't cope and the situation crushed his confidence. I managed to get Dad on side and aware of his son's stress. There had to be many sides to his recovery. We got Jack's teacher to give him a particular job in the morning and she changed his seating so he was near his mate. Then she got Liam and Jack together for a negotiation session. It turned out that Liam thought Jack didn't like him, so at least they've made their peace for the moment. But I had great success with Squeak. I happened to have all the worry was in my room at the clinic, and Jack took a fancy to Squeak. That suited me because Squeak was a creature who was scared of trying anything new, so he hid out at home. We read Andy Green's book, The Monster in the Bubble, and then I offered Jack an incentive. I told him he could take Squeak home and keep him as long as he showed me he was doing brave things to make Squeak proud. Jack seemed keen to have a go, so we made a list of things he could do to show me he deserved to keep Squeak. That included achievements like staying in his bed, or Squeak would get lonely, going to school with Nana, as he got too upset going with Mum, trying new foods, going to his cousin's place, and staying for a while without Mum. Jack's doing well, and he still has Squeak. Jack, you'll do me as a young, humble hero. You took on forces too strong for you and found a way to out-trump them. I'm Dr. John Irvine. Come back next time to meet another humble hero.
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But he loves me. Oh, he loves me. And he's so precious in my sight, 'cause he loves me. Oh, he loves me, yeah. And he falls again and again and again and again, but he loves me.

he loves me. 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

0: just to love me.
1: 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You're on 94.9. 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
2: Remar Central Coast weather update.
1: And we've had a pretty, well, cloudy and a little bit wet day today. The weatherman's going for showers tonight. The mercury peaked at about 21 on the coast today. And tonight we'll see lows of around 15 degrees in Gosford. The mercury's sitting on 19 degrees in Gosford, 17 at Mangrove Mountain, 19 at Nora Head and 17 at Palm Beach. Tomorrow we can expect showers with a top of 20 around Gosford, then showers again on Wednesday with the mercury rising to around 20 again. And it is our mid-year appeal, time to thrive. 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
1: And the freeway is still cranking along, 43 minutes to Jillaby from Warunga. No issues up around Doyleson. If you're heading north from Charmerhaven, there has been a prang. It's before you get to the Wallara Creek, so take it easy up that way. The Sparks Road, sort of from Jillaby across to Norahville and back, no issues there. Good run into Wyong from the north or south. Wyong Road, can't see too many issues there. Heading down the Pacific Highway from Maroombah, it's a great run into Gosford. Gosford not looking too bad at the moment. Over to West Gosford, things look good on the northern side of the Central Coast Highway. Southern side, it's not looking too bad either. Pretty good run down to Woi Woi. And Blackwall Road, just a fraction busy coming into Victoria Road. Nothing to write home about, though. Empire Bay Drive looks good. Same with Avoca Drive, Charles K. Terrigal Drive, it has got some traffic from Macca's just up towards EV Church. Not too bad. And Central Coast Highway from Carryong looks good all the way back to Doyleson.
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Faith.

That was Don Ready and Young Chris with Too Serious. It is 21 minutes to 6, and it is the REMA 2026 Mid-Year Appeal. Yes, time to thrive. 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I mean, our cash flow really is limited. Yep, limited to, the income that we get from appeals. We're only allowed to have sponsorship announcements for 5 minutes an hour, so that really limits how much can come in there. And we do get, like, there's other little bits and pieces that come in. But, this is our big one, the big appeal halfway through the year where we ask you if you can help, you know, keep us going, and we really appreciate it. And I've got to say a huge thank you to Glory of Barara, who said, "Where would we be without REMA? Spreading God's word, and in doing so, reminding us all every day that when we have the Lord in our life, it is truly enriched." Thank you, Gloria. And Boston of Copacabana, thank you so much for your donation. Also, Samantha of Copacabana, who said, "I just love REMA Central Coast and want it to continue to be on air as it's extremely important for the Central Coast." Thank you so much, Samantha. 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And all donations over $2 are fully tax deductible.

This is Hope with God. I'm Andrew Palau. Recently, the Palau Association printed up some shirts with the message, Hope has a name, right across the chest. It's an invitation for someone to ask, what is its name? What a privilege to be able to tell them that his name is Jesus. There's a singular lack of hope in the world these days. We see uncontained disease, hostility, war, disaffection. But in the midst of it all, we can hold on to the hope that is found only in Jesus. He offers new life, life to the full. We can have this life because of his death. He died on a cross to become the Savior of the world. He was perfectly innocent of any sin, but he sacrificed himself, taking on the punishment we deserve. Put your faith in Jesus. Receive him into your life. He will fill you with new life and hope. Always remember, there is hope with God. This is Andrew Palau.

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1: Rima Central Coast traffic update.
0: And things continue to move really well on the freeway. It's currently a 43-minute trip to Jillaby from Warunga. No issues there. Good run to Beresfield and back. No problems on the freeway at all. And up north around Doyleson, there's no traffic. It's a great run to Camwell, Jillaby to Norville, no problems. In fact, the whole north end of the coast, including Wyong Road, looking good. Pacific Highway heading into Gosford, that's all good as well. Even in Gosford, no traffic. Mans Road, it's looking fabulous. Same goes heading down to the peninsula. Just slightly slow. First, a little bit of Blackwall Road down to Victoria Road. Empire Bay Drive, it looks fabulous. Same with Avoca Drive. Charles Cay, only a teeny bit of traffic there. Terrigal Drive, no worries. And Central Coast Highway from Carryong, moving well all the way back to Doyleson.

0: That was Celebration Worship with Anything Can Happen. You're on Rima 94.9. It is 5 minutes to six. We've got Judah call up next with Pain for Love. But first, I've got to tell you, my mate Jono, he called George, and George Lawyers. And he asked,
1: "Oh, hi, may I speak with Mr. George, please?"
0: And the reply was, "Oh, I'm sorry, Mr. George is out at lunch."
1: "Oh, okay then. May I speak to Mr. George then?"
0: To which the answer came, "Oh, I'm sorry, but Mr. George is with a client."
1: "Oh, well then may I speak to Mr. George?"
0: And the reply was, "Oh, I'm terribly sorry, but Mr. George is out playing golf."
1: And finally Jono asked, "Okay, can I speak to Mr. George then?" And the reply came,
0: "Oh, yes, speaking."

0: As a parent, one of the greatest gifts I can give my child is the opportunity to learn life skills. 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
1: 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It's so much fun.
0: I'm so proud of him. He's built up his self-confidence. 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
3: In this bulletin, Neil Danaher's courageous battle comes to an end. One Nation targeting local governments, and Guzman and Gomez facing a lawsuit in the US. With more, I'm Gareth Stafford. Australian of the Year Neil Danaher has died at the age of 65. The AFL identity and longtime MND campaigner succumbed to the illness after 13 years. His family released a statement confirming the news and saying they're heartbroken but proud of all the work he did. His death comes just a fortnight out from the 12th annual Big Freeze event, raising money for research and investment into a cure for MND. One Nation leader Pauline Hanson says her party is starting to target local governments as they eye off more seats in federal parliament. The latest polling shows One Nation could win up to 59 seats at the next election. Ms. Hanson says more representation in local governments will help them to get there.
4: A lot is happening in local government. That's where the problems will start. A lot of these ones, the agitators, those people with their bad policy decisions starts in local government. So local government is where we're targeting also the candidates, but definitely the state and mainly the federal.
3: As a result of One Nation's rise in popularity, they could become the official opposition at the next election. National Senator Bridget McKenzie has billed taxpayers for flights and accommodation before and after her son's wedding in Tasmania. A spokesperson maintains Senator McKenzie's 2023 trip was undertaken in accordance with parliamentary rules. They say the senator undertook legitimate activity as the Shadow Infrastructure Minister while in the state. Australians are consuming more microplastics than ever before. Pediatric nutritionist Mandy Sacker says there are many ways we absorb the microplastics, with some easier than others to cut out.
5: Well, it actually starts in the environment, so the soil, our waterways, the ocean. But the biggest impact on families is the plastic storage containers, plastic packaging and heating food in plastic.
3: The tiny particles aren't biodegradable and can cause issues with hormone production and the cardiovascular system. Australian fast food chain Guzman & Gomez is facing legal action in the United States. A class action has been launched, alleging the Mexican franchise didn't give workers the mandatory 60 days notice about the decision to shut down its operations in the US. Hundreds of staff say they only found out when they did because it was accidentally shared on an internal platform. A Christian convert in Iran has been sentenced to 9 years and 8 months in prison on trumped-up charges linked to state security and anti-government activity. Ghazal Mazban was arrested and her Bible and Christian books seized during a raid on her home in January. The judge ignored her protests that the books were for her personal use. Her imprisonment means she can no longer care for her Christian husband who has Parkinson's and has been denied the medication he needs in order to manage it. A small-town Christian bookstore has been named one of 20 bookshop champions in Britain by the Booksellers Association. Green Pastures in the town of Durham is believed to be the only specialist Christian bookseller in the East Anglia region. Last year, it was named Britain's best Christian bookshop. The owners say it's a place of joy for the local community. To sport, and Australia's James Duckworth has advanced to the second round of the French Open tennis with a walkover win against Canadian Gabriel Diallo. He says he's pleased to get through.
6: I've only made one third round just at Wimbledon once, so that's sort of the goal for me coming into to Grand Slams now is to try and push on a little bit. So, yeah, I'll be doing everything I can to be ready.
3: Ayla Tomljanovic is out after surrendering a set and a double break lead. That's the latest Vision National News. I'm Gareth Stafford.
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7: Well, it's an overcast day and the Bureau's going for showers tonight. It's been a little wet today as well. Yeah, the mercury peaked at around 21 on the coast today and it'll drop to around 15 in Gosford tonight. Right now the mercury's at 19 degrees in Gosford, 17 at Mangrove Mountain, 19 at Nora Head and 16 at Palm Beach. Tomorrow we can expect showers with a top of 20 around Gosford. Then, showers again on Wednesday with the mercury rising to around 20 again. 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

0: That was We the Kingdom with Rescue Me. You're on 94.9. It is 10 minutes past 6.
1: Rima Central Coast traffic update.
0: And the freeway is looking good. 42 minutes to Jillaby from Warunga. No issues to Beresfield and back. And here on the coast, I can't see any traffic. Everything's looking absolutely beautiful out there. It is 10 past 6. We've got Sarah Reeves coming up very shortly with a song called Jealousy.
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That was Sarah Reeves with Jealousy. It is 14 minutes past six. And have you updated your internet browser today? Well, Google just dropped some urgent security patches for Chrome. Dangerous flaws could let sneaky hackers run malicious code on your computer. Yeah, that's if you visit the wrong website. The information comes courtesy of Malwarebytes. Windows, Mac, and Linux users, they all need to grab the latest software version right away, apparently. Yeah, you can easily force the update by clicking the three dots menu, opening settings, and checking the about section. One nasty bug involves memory issues on Linux systems. Another one, or Linux systems. Another flaw allows attackers to trick Windows users with fake Windows to steal passwords. Sadly, this release doesn't fix a different famous glitch called Browser Fetch. That old bug was accidentally made public online recently, and it's a major downer that is still wide open for exploitation. Don't wait for the automatic update to kick in, since background apps can block that update. So, yeah, push it yourself. People should protect their devices manually right now to stay safe. Coming up next, Corey Asprey with a song called Egypt. You're tuned in to 94.9 with me. Good afternoon.

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2: Hi there, Mum. 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It's Vanessa here with your Mummy Minute. Sports. Oranges take on a whole new meaning. Vanish becomes your best friend. You run emotions on the sideline as they try, fall, crash, cry, bleed and score. You learn to juggle home and away schedules with having the cash on hand for a sausage and the car clean enough to give half the team a lift. You bond with another parent as both your kids hand you their saliva-filled mouthguard at the same time. And as you see them beam at the recognition of their coach on trophy day, you know you will do it all again next season. Mum just wanted to encourage you today. You are doing great, letting your kids experience challenge and reward. You are important. Thanks for being a mum.

That was Jamie McDonald and Lauren Daigle with Desperate. 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
1: Remar's Central Coast weather update.
0: And we've had a bit of a wet day on the coast today. Lots of cloud and the Bureau's forecast is for showers tonight. The mercury peaked at about 21 on the coast today. And in Gosford tonight, we'll see lows of around 15 degrees. It's currently 18 degrees in Gosford, 17 at Mangrove Mountain, 19 at Nora Head and 17 at Palm Beach. Tomorrow, we can expect showers with a top of 20 around Gosford. Then showers again on Wednesday with the mercury rising to around 20 again. Thanks for joining me, Jesus lovers, for the Rema Drive Time Drive Home this evening. Don't forget, it is our mid-year appeal. Yep, time to thrive. And a big thank you to Merrilee of Sunshine, who said, I've just mentioned to my prayer group that we need to pray for Rema and the appeal. Over here in Australia, we need to recognise that some countries have nothing and we need to go home with an attitude to be grateful for what we have and an attitude of generosity. Well, thank you so much, Merrilee of Sunshine. And Jennifer of Point Frederick, she said, personally, I'm disappointed that just a few dollars from each person would get Rema over the line. And I think that we should do whatever we can to keep the station on air. Thank you, Jennifer. I agree. And Norman of Budgie Boy, thank you for your donation. He said, it's just a great station with the blessing of the good Lord. Thank you.

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6: Hello, this is Paul McCusker, executive producer of Adventures in Odyssey. 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
8: 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I'm John Avery Whittaker, but most folks around here call me Whit. 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
9: You make me a sundae, you leave off the nuts, okay?
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15: So what did the doctor say?
16: I infected the entire city.
17: Dumb dishwasher!
18: Disease will destroy us all.

0: Here you go, Alex.
1: What is this?
0: It's a sundae.
1: Why are there nuts on it?
0: Well, I always put nuts on the sundaes.
1: How many times do I have to tell you, Nick? I don't like nuts.
0: Oh, yeah. Well, sorry about that.
1: Why is it so hard for you to remember?
0: Well, it's busy, and I wasn't thinking about it or anything.
1: It doesn't require a whole lot of thinking. You make me a sundae, you leave off the nuts, okay?
0: Fine, chill out. I'll just get you another one.
1: You did it on purpose!
0: What?
2: Hey, what's going on here?
3: You're making the dishes rattle.
0: Alex is having a nervous breakdown.
1: He put nuts on my sundae!
2: What?
1: I've told him 100 times not to.
2: Calm down, Alex.
1: But he does it to me all the time.
2: Alex, that's enough. What's the matter with you? You're having a tantrum about nuts?
0: Yeah, he just laid into me. I said I was sorry.
1: Fire him.
2: Alex, I think you should just go home until you've cooled down.
1: I don't want to.
2: But Nick made an honest mistake, and it doesn't warrant this kind of response. Now, I think you should just go on home.
1: Fine. I'll get my ice cream somewhere else from now on.
0: Yeah, don't forget to remind him about the nuts.
2: What was that all about?
0: I don't know. He just freaked out.
3: He did something weird yesterday, too. He yelled at Sarah for using the word literally incorrectly. Not even Eugene gets that touchy about proper English.
2: Well, I'll have a talk with Alex's parents.
4: Southern Alaska forecast. We've got snow and cold.
5: Hey, Walter!
6: Jason! I didn't know you were in town already.
5: Yeah, my flight got in about half an hour ago.
6: You're wearing a short-sleeve shirt? Jason, this is Alaska.
5: I flew in from Guatemala. It was a little warmer there. You know, I'm thinking I probably won't need my sunscreen either.
6: No.
5: So how's it going, Pastor? I tuned in on the car radio coming up. The station sounds great.
6: Well, thanks.
5: Which leads me to the question, why am I here? The missions board said you were having problems.
6: We are. But not with the radio station, Jason.

0: It's the church.
1: Church? What's wrong with it?
0: Strange things have been happening. People are angry, hurtful. Business meetings are turning into wars. Battles over the smallest of things. We had two Sunday school teachers who practically had a fist fight last week over who got to use a chalkboard.
1: Who exactly are you having problems with?
0: Practically half the church.
1: That's weird.
0: I've never seen anything like it. Anyway, I would like you to go with me tonight and visit some of them.
1: Sure. Listen, I'll tell you what. I need to head to the Beckers, get changed, and I'll give you a call as soon as I'm done.
0: Oh, didn't Margaret get a hold of you?
1: About what?
0: Oh, you're not staying with the Beckers like we planned. They're having problems. You're house-sitting for the Merriweathers while they're in Vancouver for 2 weeks. You can have the whole house to yourself.
1: Well, that's fine, but what's going on with the Beckers?
0: Well, they've had some problems with their son.
1: With Mark?
0: Yes. For lack of a better way to say it, he's out of control.
1: You're kidding. I stayed with him the last time I was here, and Mark was an angel.
0: He's been suspended from school twice in the last week for fighting. He's a terror at home. Bridget and Michael are beside themselves.
1: What?
0: They don't know what to do with him.
1: Mark?
0: Like I said, you'd be surprised at how people have been acting.
1: Walter, what's going on here?
0: All I can conclude is that we are in the middle of a spiritual battle.
1: Spiritual battle, all right. Seems to be a lot of that going around lately. I was in the middle of one in South America recently, and believe me, I have learned my lesson. I know exactly what to do.
0: What's that?
1: Drop to our knees right now and pray.
0: I agree.
2: Well, anyway, Rachel, I wanted you to know what happened today.
3: Well, I wish I could say I was surprised by Alex's behavior, but to be honest, he hasn't been much better at home either, at least lately.
2: Oh?
3: He's going through a rebellious stage, challenging everything I say. He wasn't even supposed to be at Wits End today. He was grounded.
2: I'm sorry. I didn't realize. I've never known Alex to act that way.
3: Neither have I. I have a theory, though. About a week ago, I let him spend the night with a friend of his named Scott. He lives in Odenton. Scott's a bit wild at times.
2: Oh, so you think Scott's a bad influence?
3: Exactly. I've forbidden Alex to go over there again.
2: Well, it sounds like you've got the situation under control.
3: I'm trying and hoping this phase will pass quickly.
1: Coming.
4: Jason.
1: Hey, Sam, it's good to see you.
4: Well, I wasn't expecting you. I'm just here to install the Merriweather's new satellite service.
1: Oh, sure. Come on in. Go right ahead. They're in Vancouver. I'm just house-sitting.
4: All right. It shouldn't be long.
1: So, what are you hooking up?
4: Oh, it's a new satellite system we're testing in this market. Gives you an extra 400 channels.
1: 400 channels? Wow. How many of those are any good?
4: Oh, three. But don't tell my bosses I said that.
1: Right.
5: Jason?
1: Oh, hey, Walter.
0: I'm on my way to April and Mickey's. Can you come with me?
1: Well, sure. What's the matter?
0: April just called. She said she's going to leave him.
1: Leave him? Why?
0: I don't know. I'm going over there now.
1: Yeah, sure, I'll come. Hey, listen, Sam.
4: Yeah, no problem, Jason. I'll just finish up here and lock up when I leave.
1: Thanks.
3: Alex? Alex?
6: Huh?
3: Are you feeling okay?
6: Yeah, why?
3: You fell asleep on the couch in the middle of the afternoon. You haven't done that since you were six.
6: I am kind of tired.
3: You don't have a fever. Well, I hope you're not coming down with what Scott has.
6: Scott's sick?
3: Yeah, his mom called me this afternoon. Something's going around Odenton. Scott's been tired, irritable, nauseous. Why don't you go on upstairs and go back to sleep?
6: I don't really want to.
3: Well, you said you were tired.
6: I just don't want to sleep.
3: Why not?
6: Well, I've been having these bad dreams. They started after I slept over at Scott's.
3: Did you watch a scary movie?
6: No.
3: Then what kind of nightmares are they?
6: Well, it's hard to explain. There's a monster.
3: Is it chasing you?
6: No, that's the weird thing. I'm the monster.
5: What was that?
7: I don't know. Nick, are you okay?
8: The dumb dishwasher! I can never get this thing to work!
7: Nick, kicking it won't help.
8: I hate this thing! I hate it!
7: Nick, stop it, Nick! Cut it out!
8: Piece of junk!
7: Nick, take a break. Go outside. You need to cool off.
5: What's his problem?
7: I have no idea.
5: Maybe he caught whatever Alex has.
7: Huh. Maybe he did.
5: Whit, I was just joking.
7: I wasn't.

0: April?
1: Hello, Pastor. 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
0: Hi.
1: 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My last nerve snapped 5 minutes ago.
0: What are you doing?
1: I'm going to my mother's. Mickey's junk is taking up too much space in the car.
0: So you're throwing it all over the driveway?
1: I have to get out of here. I don't have time to sort through it.
0: What happened?
1: He threw fried eggs at me. Said they were dry.
0: What? Well, Mickey never complains about anything.
1: You obviously haven't been in my house the last week. I'm sick of it.
0: Listen, April, hang on. Don't go anywhere yet. Let us talk to him first.
1: It won't do any good. He's not listening.
0: Well, I'd like to give it a shot.
1: I'm leaving in 10 minutes.
0: Mickey?
2: Jason, hey!
0: Hey, Mick. It's good to see you.
2: Hey, Pastor, how's everything going?
3: Fine.
2: Oh, fantastic. Have a seat. Make yourself comfortable.
3: Mickey, we just saw April out front.
2: Oh, yeah?
3: She seemed, you know, upset. Mm. Is everything all right?
2: Oh, well, we had a little spat, but nothing to write home about. So, Jason, when are we going to do some ice fishing?
0: Hey, you know, I think maybe we should talk about that later, Mick. April said you threw eggs at her.
2: Oh. Oh, well, I didn't really throw them. I mean, I like my eggs over easy, you know, and she broke the yolk. I hate that. But it was... I'm fine. She's fine.
0: She's not fine, Mickey. In fact, she's leaving.
2: Oh, yeah. Well, you know April. She's always making a big deal out of everything. You see, I like them over easy, and we're fine.
3: Uh-huh. Well, let's get April in here, and we'll talk about it.
2: Why?
3: Because it obviously is a big deal to her.
2: There's nothing to talk about.
3: Oh, I think there is.
2: I know what'll happen. You'll take her side. You always do.
3: No, I'm not taking anyone's side.
2: And why wouldn't you take her side, right? I mean, my wife was a National Merit Scholar, and I'm only a park ranger, right?
3: What's that have to do with anything?
2: No. I am used to this from you, Pastor.
3: What?
2: You're the one who stopped me from becoming church treasurer because you didn't trust me with your money.
3: Mickey, I don't know what you're talking about.
2: Oh, yeah, but I'm sure April would make a wonderful treasurer, even though she's an irresponsible money waster
0: who had
2: the gall to purchase this worthless antique vase without telling me.
0: Mickey, please put the vase down.
2: No. Don't you think I would know better than to buy a vase that is this ugly? Don't you think I have the sense of financial responsibility to be a church treasurer?
3: I didn't even know you wanted to be a church treasurer.
4: Mickey, stop it!
2: Oh, and this worthless lamp! You think I would have spent my money on this?
3: No. Get a hold of yourself, Mickey.
2: Junk! My house is full of junk!
4: All right, that's it! Come here!
2: Get off of me!
0: Are you gonna calm down now?
4: No!
3: I'm calling the police!
4: Mickey, come on!
5: I'm sorry, Mr. Whitaker.
6: I accept your apology, Nick.
5: Can I go now?
7: Yeah, Nick. Why don't you lie down? You look exhausted.
5: Yeah, I think I will.
7: And no TV. He just got his own TV in the basement. You know, one of those satellite setups?
6: Uh-huh.
7: He's been watching that thing nonstop.
5: Don't worry, Mike. I'm too tired to watch anything. Bye, Mr. Whitaker.
6: Bye, Nick.
7: Here, let me walk you to your car, Whit.
6: Oh, all right. Well, Nick seems better now.
7: Yeah, strange, though. I mean, when he left the house this morning, he was fine. Whit, have you heard anything about this Odenton bug?
6: No.
7: Well, it's some kind of virus going around in this little town up the road.
6: Huh.
7: One of the symptoms is irritability. And my kids have been fighting constantly. It makes me wonder if they have it.
6: Have they been to Odenton?
7: Yeah, they're in the school system there. And Jessica's told me stories that some of her classmates are acting up. You know, students that don't normally do that.
6: Hmm.
7: It doesn't make sense to me. Actually, I think it's more than just a virus. There's more going on than just irritability.
6: Are you expecting someone?
7: Oh, that's Mr. Sneed, my neighbor.
6: But does he always drive so fast?
7: No. Well,
6: get back. He's out of control.
7: Hey, that's my fence. What is he doing?
6: He's headed for the barn.
7: Sneed!
6: Get him out of there!
7: Sneed!
8: Yeah, he did a lot of damage. And you say he just got out of his truck and walked away?
7: Yeah. He came out of the barn and acted like nothing had happened.
8: Was he hurt?
6: Well, he didn't seem to be.
7: He went straight home. We went over to talk to him, but he didn't answer the door.
8: Have you had any arguments with him before?
7: Well, he complains about our pets a lot, but he's never done anything like this.
8: Why don't we go pay him a visit? Mr. Sneed? This is the police. Mr. Sneed, open the door, please. What was that?
6: Sounded like someone breaking a window.
8: I'm going in.
7: Oh, look at that.
8: What in the world?
7: I don't know. Looks like a tornado went through.
6: Yeah, unbelievable. Look, everything in the house is destroyed. Oh, wait.
7: There he is.
8: Mr. Sneed, can you hear me?
6: Looks like he's in shock.
7: Either that or he really likes this TV show.
8: Would you mind turning off that TV, Whit?
6: Sure.
8: Mr. Sneed, can you hear me?
9: What is it?
8: Oh, good. You're awake.
9: What's going on here?
8: I'm Officer Trudeau, and I'm here to...
9: Officer, I'm glad you're here. The neighbor's animals are in my garden again.
8: We're not here about the animals. What happened to your house? Are you all right?
9: He can't have animals in my yard. It's my yard.
8: Mr. Sneed...
9: I don't put my things in his yard.
8: You put your truck through his barn. Why did you do that?
9: He owes me a new lamp.
8: A new lamp?
9: That one. It broke.
8: Mr. Mulligan broke your lamp?
7: What?
8: Shh. Mr. Sneed, are you saying Mr. Mulligan did this to your house? Then who did it? Who did this to your house?
9: I did.
8: You trashed your own home?
9: Yes.
8: Why?
9: His animals were in my yard.
8: That doesn't make any sense. You destroyed your house because his animals were in your yard? I need you to concentrate. Why did you do this to your house?
9: Because I couldn't help it.
3: Jason.
10: Oh, hey, Walter. So what did the doctor say?
3: Well, he was glad the police decided to bring him here instead of taking him to jail. He's undergoing some tests. The doctor said the staff psychiatrist has been very busy lately.
10: Why?
3: They've had to treat a lot of cases like Mickey's.
10: Cases like what? Of people throwing things around their houses?
3: All kinds of strange behavior.
10: Well, so what's causing it?
3: Well, they have one theory. Some kind of disease spread by wildlife. Apparently, about a week ago, a couple of dead wolves were found near the outskirts of town, and there was a lot of infection. Then a veterinarian found the same kind of infection in a cat that was brought into his office, so the doctors think these wolves may have infected other animals and eventually humans.
10: So it's rabies or something?
3: No, it's something like it. The symptoms are similar, irritability, fatigue, listlessness, but it can't be rabies because Mickey would be dead by now.
10: Well, then what is it?
11: Excuse me, are you Jason Whitaker?
10: Yeah?
11: Hello, I'm Officer Stern. Do you know someone named Sam Hitchcock?
10: Well, sure.
11: Mr. Hitchcock is causing a disturbance at his home.
10: A disturbance? What do you mean?
11: I mean he heaved the TV through his front window.
10: What?
3: Wait a minute. Sam Hitchcock? Mm. Works for the satellite company?
11: Yeah, that's the name I was given, sir. Would you come with me, Mr. Whitaker? He's asking for you.
10: Sam?
3: Where is he?
11: He's still huddled up in the back of that closet. I'll cover you in case he gets violent.
10: I don't think that'll be necessary. Sam, is that you? Sam. Hey, what's going on?
12: Oh, Jason. Good. You understand these things. You have to take it away.
10: Take what away?
12: The box.
10: What?
12: Take it away, please.
10: Well, I will if you'll just tell me what the box is.
12: It's in the front yard.
3: Are you talking about the TV, Sam?
12: Yes.
10: But you already got rid of it.
12: It's not enough. They're everywhere.
10: What's everywhere? Televisions?
12: They can't be turned off. And I was the one who brought them here. I infected the entire city. Now it'll invade the very molecules of our bodies.
10: Okay, Sam, calm down. I'll tell you what. I'll get rid of the TV if you'll come with me to the doctors, okay?
12: No. You're treating the symptoms. The disease will destroy us all.

0: Stay tuned for scenes from part two of this exciting adventure. 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The Black Veil was written and directed by Marshall Younger. Our production engineer was Jonathan Crow. And our executive producer is Paul McCusker. And I'm Chris, hoping you'll join us for our next show.
1: I'm just realizing how very serious this is. It goes deeper than I thought.
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3: Forget it, Walter. 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
2: No, you're coming with me right now.
4: What happened, Whit?
1: Oh, Connie, it was awful. 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
5: 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I made contact with Jason Whitaker.
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4: In this bulletin, the head of the National Anti-Corruption Commission resigns, cruise passengers still in the clear, and a changing of the guard in the NRL. With more, I'm Gareth Stafford. Former AFL player and coach and Australian of the Year Neil Danaher has passed away at the age of 65. Alex Riddell reports.
5: Neil Danaher's family has confirmed their much-loved husband, dad and Poppy has passed away at home surrounded by his family after a courageous battle with motor neuron disease. Danaher was diagnosed with MND in 2013 and has since become the face of the Big Freeze, which has raised more than $115 million for MND research, with Danaher recognised as Australian of the Year in 2025 for his incredible fundraising efforts. Part of a statement released by his family this afternoon reads, "We will forever remember him for the lasting impact that he has made on us all. He has inspired, he has loved, he has lived, and it would only be fitting to finish with his words. Play on." Alex Riddell, Melbourne.
4: The inaugural commissioner of the National Anti-Corruption Commission has resigned from his post after 3 years. Paul Brereton will end his tenure on the 6th of July. There have been some questions over Mr. Brereton's role after he failed to adequately address work he had been doing for the Defence Department. The Australian Government Primary Principals Association is calling for the discontinuation of the NAPLAN writing test. They say it's needed to modernise Australia's national assessment program. Removing the NAPLAN writing component will expedite the timeliness and release of student, school and state-level results. The six people placed in quarantine east of Perth after hantavirus broke out on their cruise ship are still testing negative. WA's Health Minister Meredith Hammett says she has no concerns about their health and well-being.
6: I'm sure everyone in Western Australia joins with me in hoping that those people remain well and so they can be reunited with their family and friends once their period of quarantine is over.
4: If there are no setbacks, the five Australians and a New Zealander should be released in a week and a half. The UK's Christian Institute has welcomed official guidance that single-sex spaces in Britain must be used on the basis of biological sex. That covers public bathrooms, hospitals, prisons, schools, refuges and sports facilities. The Equalities and Human Rights Commission issued the guidance in response to last year's Supreme Court landmark ruling that by law, sex refers to biological sex and not gender identity. It decrees that people cannot use facilities designated for the opposite biological sex, regardless of how they identify. Movie director Mel Gibson has unveiled the first trailer for his much-anticipated two-part sequel to The Passion of the Christ. The release of the first part of The Resurrection of the Christ has been delayed until May next year, and the second part won't be in cinemas until 2028. To sport and in the NRL, Chief Executive Andrew Abdo is quitting his role after 6 years at the helm. He's joining Tennis Australia as its new CEO. Abdo denies he's leaving at an awkward time, with the NRL about to kick off negotiations for a new TV deal.
7: This is an exciting time for the game and an opportunity for someone else to take that mantle and take the game forward. So I don't think this is an awkward time because it's never a good time. There's plenty going on and there is stability.
4: Abdo replaces Craig Tiley, who left his post in January after the Australian Open. And manager Pep Guardiola has finished a highly successful 10-year stint at Manchester City with a 2-1 loss to Aston Villa in the EPL. That's the latest Vision National News. I'm Gareth Stafford.
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0: That was What a God by One House. And I am Graham Blakelock, here with you on Rema Nights. 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

just heard Rescue Me by We The Kingdom. And at the bottom of the hour, we will hear Joyce Meyer. And next, No Fear by John Redding.

Don't you love it when your pay hits your bank account? Money just sitting there waiting to be spent. Then you start paying all the boring stuff. Mortgage, rent, electricity, petrol, rates, groceries. After that, there's not much left for any of the fun stuff. Well, our mid-year appeal is like that. Nearly all of it goes on the boring stuff of the day-to-day running of Rima.cc. There's very little left, if any, for the fun stuff of new content or new equipment. But just like you, if we don't pay those boring things, it can get pretty ugly pretty quickly. 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And if we don't keep on top of them, it gets ugly. 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
2: Welcome to 15 Minutes in the Word with New York Times bestselling author Joyce Meyer. On today's program, Joyce will be teaching from her series, Enjoying Successful Relationships. God wants to bless us, but we must get along, because where there is unity, there is blessing and anointing. So it's our job to learn how to set aside our own agenda and serve one another through love. 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
3: Whatever house you enter, now watch this, whatever house you enter, first say peace be to this household. Freedom from all the distresses that result from sin be with this family. And if anyone worthy of peace and blessedness is there, the peace and blessedness you wish shall come upon him, but if not, it'll come back to you. Stay on in this same house, eating and drinking what they provide, and do not keep moving from place to place. But then he goes on down and he says, but if you go into a town and they reject you and they don't like you and they don't want you around, then shake the dust off your feet and go on, because you're not going to be able to do anything there. So it's interesting to me that when he sent these guys out, he said, first of all, you got to have a base of operation. You got to have a place to sleep. You got to have a place to eat, so you come back at night and rest, and make sure that you find a peaceful place as your foundation to work from. Because if you don't dwell in the midst of peace, it's going to disturb the work that I sent you out to do. Now, what I got from that is I have a call on my life, and God's given me something to do. And I want it to be powerful. When I stand up here and speak to you, I need for my words to be drenched with the anointing of God. I tell people all the time, I don't do anything fancy. I just talk. And to expect people to cram into a building and listen to me talk for 6 or 7 or 8 hours in a 3-day period of time, there has to be something there that's going to captivate their attention and make them not only want to come back, but go out and buy more of it on CD and DVD and books and take it home with them. And it's not because I'm an eloquent speaker or have a melodious voice. It's because of God's anointing. And after preaching the word for 35 years, I have discovered some things that I can do to increase the anointing, and I have discovered some things that I can do that will shut God's anointing down fast. And I could stand up here and be a phony and say all the same things, but it would not penetrate into your heart the way it does if God's all over it. Just think about what will happen in your lives if you make an effort to maintain peace in your home, and then you need a miracle from God, and you pray, compared to fighting and arguing and bickering and living one way behind closed doors at home, then going to church on Sunday, praise the Lord, glory to God, thank you, Jesus, hallelujah, go back home,

0: Right all week, next week, glory to God, thank you, Jesus, praise the Lord. And I know that this happens, not with everybody, of course, but many people just don't understand the importance of this. We perish for a lack of knowledge. And every once in a while, I think we just need to have a little bit of the fear of God put into us. And I'm certainly not trying to scare you, but I want to warn you that if you don't keep the strife out of your life, you're making a big mistake because you're opening a door for the enemy. Now in 1 Peter chapter 3, verses 10 and 11, some very favorite scriptures of mine that I have used a great deal in my teaching tell us that we need to have peace in three different relationships. 1 Peter 3:11. Let's take a look at it together. We'll put it up on the screen for you. We'll start in verse 10. Let him who wants to enjoy life and see good days, good whether apparent or not, keep his tongue free from evil and his lips from guile. Well, this even connects to peace because there's nothing that starts trouble any more than a mouth that's not controlled by the Holy Spirit. Every argument that gets started because somebody said something that stirred up somebody else. Let him turn away from wickedness and shun it. Let him do right. And I love this. I love it, love it. Let him search for peace. He didn't say just pray for it, hope for it, want it. He said you got to search for it. You got to pursue it. Let him search for peace, harmony, undisturbedness from fears, agitating passions, moral conflicts, and let him seek it eagerly. Seek it. It's a very strong word. Seek it. Go after it with all your heart and all your might. You see, after years and years of turmoil and frustration and fretting and worry and anger and bitterness and resentment and being offended and getting my feelings hurt and being touchy and going to church, I finally thought, I am going to have peace. If it is the last thing that I do while I'm on this earth, I am going to find out how to live in peace. And I don't care what I have to change. I don't care what I have to give up. I don't care what God has to do to me. I am not going to live upset anymore. And I tend to think that unless you get just that aggressive about it, that you may never have it. Unless you just happen to be one of those people that were born peaceful, and there are a few. You're just real easygoing, laid back. I mean, that's just the way you are, but there's only a few of you. And even if you are like that, you're probably married to somebody like me. Somebody with a personality that's a lot more aggressive and strong and on and on. Now, but it says here, don't merely desire peaceful relationships with God, with yourself, and with your fellow man, but pursue and go after them. So this is so important because I think that there's a pattern here. You got to have, number one, peace with God. Number two, you got to have peace with yourself. And number three, then you can move on to peace with people. But I think one of the biggest problems that we have is we're trying to get along with people when we don't even like ourselves. Did you ever think about the fact that you have a relationship with you? And everywhere you go, there you are. I mean, you can't sleep without you, you can't eat without you, you can't go to the bathroom without you. And if you don't like you, what a miserable day. But let's just start with having peace with God. I'll just say a little bit about this. Obviously, if you're going to have peace with God, you need to repent of your sins. Turn away from them. Want a relationship with God. But let's just say that you are a Christian, and maybe you're one of those foolish Christians that's gotten a little bit mad at God because you're disappointed with the way your life's turned out. Oh, you would probably never say you were mad at God, but truth is, many people are just a little bit sour in their attitude toward God. They feel that God owes them something. And after all, I prayed and I believed and I went to church and I gave and now look. Well, it's possible that maybe you were telling God what you wanted and you failed to find out what God wanted. A lot of times we're giving God our plan and we're mad at him because he's not making it work. We don't plan and then pray for God to make it to work. We pray and find out what God's plan is. Hallelujah. 1 Corinthians chapter 2, verse 2, Paul said something that is very valuable, I believe. He said, I'm determined to know nothing among you but Christ and him crucified. Paul was a very intelligent, highly educated man. And I think somewhere in his walk with God, he just got tired of trying to figure stuff out. And he said, I don't have to know why this happened, why that happened, why one disciple had this happen, another one had something else happen, why one suffers, another one don't. I don't have to try to figure all that out. All I need to know is Christ. I know God. I know his character. I know he's good. I know he loves me. I know I can trust him. I don't have to figure out the why behind everything. All I need to do is trust God. The Bible says we know in part. We're never going to understand God, and if we ever could, then he could no longer be our God. One of the reasons why we look up to him is because there's a mysterious part to God that's so much greater than what our mind can ever get hold of. 1 Corinthians 10, 9 and 10 gives us some insight into the dangers of having a little rift with God. And I know you look very innocent tonight, but I can promise you there are people in this room that walked in tonight mad at God. Maybe you haven't put it in those words yet, but there's a little sourness in your spirit because it didn't turn out the way you wanted it to. I had a woman tell me just recently that she was mad at God for many years because when she was 50 years old, she was still single. And the one thing that she had prayed for and begged God for was a husband. She couldn't understand it. She'd tried to be a good Christian. She'd believed God. She'd gone to church. She'd tried to be a blessing to people. And this one thing that she wanted had not happened in her life. Until finally, she gave it up and told God, I can be happy with a husband or without a husband. I don't have to have that to love you and to be happy. And then he gave her one. Well, then they were only married about 10 years, and she had a wonderful husband, and he went to the hospital to have a routine surgery, got a staph infection, and died. Who can understand that? We cannot understand that. She had to make a choice to appreciate the 10 years she had with him rather than get bitter because something went wrong that she couldn't grasp or understand. Don't be mad at God. He's the only person that can help you. When we get disappointed with God, are mad about the way things are going in our life, the first thing we start to do is crab and complain, which is very dangerous. It's back to that if you want to enjoy life and see good days, good whether apparent or not, keep your tongue free from evil. That includes murmuring, grumbling, and complaining. Now, I'm sure none of you ever complain. You just look to me like you just never complain about anything. 1 Corinthians 10, 9. We should not tempt the Lord and try his patience and become a trial to him. You think you got trials? I'm sure God looks at us sometimes and thinks, I've got trials. Putting up with a few billion grouchy, murmuring, complaining kids who no matter what I do, they're never happy. Do not exploit his goodness as some of them did and were killed by poisonous serpents. Now you got to see how important it is. Nor should we discontentedly complain as some of them did and were put out of the way entirely by the destroyer. Now there's another scripture here that says these things are written down for our instruction. The Israelites and their little journey through the wilderness, which was an 11-day journey but took them 40 years, and most of them never made it. And it wasn't the Perizzites, the Hivites, the Jebusites, all the enemies that they thought God needed to get rid of for them. It was their attitude that kept them out there 40 years trying to make an 11-day trip. And part of the wrong attitude they had was an attitude of murmuring, grumbling, and complaining every time God didn't give them what they wanted. They were babies. Whining, murmuring, babies.
1: People are all different, so we need to learn how to relate to everyone, not just those who are like us. We must learn to avoid strife by trying to keep unity and oneness with the people in our lives. If we truly want to be like Christ, we need to become a servant. We cannot become so busy that we refuse to be interrupted when someone needs help. Most of Jesus' miracles took place when we stopped along the way. A sincere, deep desire to help people is one of the most godly attitudes we can have. Galatians 5:13 says this, "You, my brothers and sisters, were called to be free, but do not use your freedom to indulge the flesh. Rather, serve one another humbly in love."
2: We all go through hard times, and it's so easy in those moments to focus on the problem. But what if you were able to see the trials of your life the way God sees them and respond to them the way he teaches us in his word? Joyce Meyer wants to show you how in her new book, blessed in the mess. Even in the middle of life's difficulties, God's kindness shines through. Blessed in the mess. 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
1: Of all the things we worry about, our children usually feature the most. What if something happens to them? What if they get hurt or bullied or neglected or an awful diagnosis? And what about our parenting decisions and strategies? Are they okay? Could we be doing more? We worried about our kids when we were living in Nepal, especially with the civil war and the threat of earthquakes. What if they got caught up in an uprising or became unwell? Would it be our fault? Could we live with that? But wherever we are, there's no assurance of safety or well-being. We can't ensure faith by sending them to Sunday school. We can't ensure well-being by sending them to private schools. We can love our kids and pray for them. And in third world countries, we put in extra contingency plans. But wherever we are, we have to remember that God, who holds the sparrows, loves our kids more than we do. And he numbers the hairs on their heads. He cares for them today, in the middle of our worries.
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3: Let's clap like this. Hey.

That was Tyrion with Honestly. And next, Colton Dixon with The Love I Have For You.

Here's the latest news on our mid-year appeal. We're in the final week of May and starting to see some encouraging signs. The tally has climbed to about 25% of the goal, which is great, but we still have $90,000 to go. We're excited to see how God will come through this time. We trust in His provision and we trust His people to be the conduits of that provision. Don't forget we have our open days this Friday and Saturday, so you can come and check out the good soil that you are sowing your financial seed into. We'd love to meet you face to face. What is God asking you to give to this appeal? 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We'd love you to get behind this appeal today.

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1: You have searched me, Lord, and you know me. You know when I sit and when I rise. You perceive my thoughts from afar. You discern my going out and my lying down. You are familiar with all my ways. 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
2: 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I'm sure you'll hear something today that could give you a fresh perspective on your marriage or family situation. 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
3: All right, let's talk about the last time you experienced like real anxiety.

0: like, what do you mean? It's always my cup. Yeah. He goes, oh, well, I drank out of it last night. I'm like, it was in the closet.
1: Yeah, why I wondered would you go why with- it was in the closet. I'm like, where's her cup? Oh, it's in the closet. I drank my, took my NyQuil.
0: And then why wouldn't you tell me, hey, don't, I drank from your cup?
1: I did think, why is this cup in a closet with ice? I thought you put it there for me. It's like, how considerate of my wife to put a little glass of water.
0: I don't even understand.
1: Anyway, we're bringing all this up because we've got a guest in the studio today. Jamie Grace is with us at Family Life Today. Welcome to Family Life Today, Jamie.
2: I'm now, like, convinced that is the perfect, like, Lifetime movie intro.
1: Jamie's written a book called Finding Quiet, My Journey to Peace in an Anxious World. That's why I brought up this anxiety thing. It's like, Jamie's written this crazy great book about, you know, finding peace in the middle of anxiety. But,
2: thank you.
1: I know a lot of our listeners know who you are, Jamie, but I did not know. Two-time Grammy-nominated songwriter, singer, actress. I went online last night.
2: Yes.
1: Is this one of them that was nominated?
2: Look at you. Yes. Oh, you have strumming down.
1: I always wanted to be Toby Mack. I love the love, I love the one the way you hold me. All right, ready? Can you sing? Can you sing?
0: She just had her wisdom teeth out.
2: So I just had all four wisdom teeth. They took them away. I don't know if I can.
1: Oh, I just think our listeners would love it.
2: I know.
1: Can you give us one lick?
2: I think they would love it if it sounded good. You know what I mean?
1: That never stopped me before.
0: Yeah, I was going to say, Dave doesn't care about that.
2: I think you sounded amazing.
1: Oh, yeah,
2: you should just take my job.
1: Yeah,
2: your studio's fancy. I'll stay here and talk at the microphone, and you hop on the plane and go sing to the people.
1: Well, for some reason, I've never been nominated for a Grammy. What do you think, honey? Maybe there's a reason. It takes talent.
0: You know what I like about you, though, Dave? You'll just do it, you know? But, Jamie, you... You really are gifted in a lot
2: Thank
0: of different
2: so
0: ways.
2: Much.
0: And so it's really fun to have you on because you're really fun to be around. But what you've written about, man, it's something we all, a lot of us face and we deal with, especially in the day and age with your subtitle, My Journey to Peace in an Anxious World.
2: Yeah.
0: And so when I talk to you, I'm like, you're so positive, you're really upbeat, you're really fun, but this is something that you've really struggled with and dealt with. So take us back. We want to hear your story.
2: Yes, ma'am.
0: Take us back into where did this all start?
2: Yeah. It's definitely, you know, a journey, you know, as you said, and as it kind of mentioned in the book, and I get quite frustrated that it's a journey at times. You know, I'm a very pro-therapy person, and I was talking with my therapist last week. She's so cool. And we were talking, and I mentioned something, and she was like, oh, well, I think this could be, you know, you might be worried about X, Y, Z. And I looked at her, and I was like, oh, no, I've already dealt with that. Like, I dealt with that, like, 5 years ago in therapy, so I'm good. And she and I just kind of got in this kind of, like, almost comical conversation about just, like, sometimes we forget that it is a journey.
0: Yeah.
2: And we forget that sometimes we might have this anxiety about something, and then we feel better about it. And it's like, okay, I don't have to deal with that anymore. But then something comes up, and all of a sudden, we're thinking about that anxiety again.
0: Mm.
2: And that started for me as a kid. I was 9 years old when my anxiety first started. It was just this feeling of being worried, but it was a worry that I couldn't get rid of. And it was a stress that I couldn't get rid of. I am a pastor's kid. My mom and dad started our church when I was about 2 years old. I grew up in church, and I had, even at 9 years old, I had a very significant, like, confidence in Jesus. And, like,
0: well, I love you start your book. You say, when I was seven, I made a decision to love Jesus for the rest of my life.
2: Yeah.
0: And when I was 11, I was diagnosed with anxiety.
2: Yeah. To be sitting there and find out, like, well, no, like, this is an anxiety disorder was so much more frustrating than I could have prepared myself for. Because as a follower of Jesus, you kind of, at least as a kid, just the practicality of, like, oh, you pray for something and God helps you with it. Or, oh, you need something and the Bible gives you the tools to deal with it. Or, you know, and that's just kind of how it works, you know? And so having a generalized anxiety disorder is like literally being almost like given this like pass to like, oh no, you're going to be panicking about stuff a lot. This has crossed the threshold of an everyday awkward and has moved into like, no, we can actually show you like a chemical imbalance in your brain, and worry is unfortunately a part of your everyday life.
0: Yeah, what did it look like? You say worry.
2: So, I mean, it would be, you know, from... My mom would say something like, okay, like, you know, so we're homes-

0: homeschooled, right? So my mom would be like, okay, so we're going to hop in the car and we're going to do a field trip today. We're going to, I don't know, go to a museum and learn about XYZ. And within 30 seconds, like my mind had already process these statistics that can happen of car accidents in the car and process like, okay, well, what could happen if we get to the museum and I can't remember everything that I learned? Like, am I not smart enough? Am I not good enough? Like, oh, am I homeschooled because I can't go to regular school like everybody else because I don't have any friends? Oh, nobody likes me. Wow. Oh, my dad's not here because my dad's at work. Oh, because we don't have a lot of money, even though my dad works a whole lot and my dad can never really work enough to really take care of the family. But that's not nice to say because dad works really hard. Like within 30, 60 seconds, like every possible dramatic and awful scenario would just start mentally taking a toll on me.
1: The way you just said that, it felt like we were in your head.
0: Yeah.
1: It felt like that. Is that the noise you're talking about?
0: All day. It's all day. And I've, you know, I'm almost 30 now. I'm very grown and wise. And so I've learned some really helpful tools to help silence that noise. But it's a conscious choice to fight that noise. And it's a conscious choice to allow that quiet to happen. But I think even though I have like generalized anxiety disorder, I think, oh, I know for a fact that even people without it have anxiety and have worry and have fear, you know, and we have to consciously choose to like trust in the Lord that the anxiety that's happening in our mind is oftentimes a liar, you know, and trust like the quiet that we are having a hard time procuring is the very thing that we need. So it's a lot of active reacting on a daily basis for me to combat the anxiety that happens naturally. And then, you know, in addition to that, I was at 11, I was diagnosed with a tic disorder called Tourette syndrome, which is a movement disorder causing uncontrollable movements and sounds called tics. And then also obsessive compulsive disorder, OCD, which is similar to anxiety, but basically causes more actions than thoughts. So like repetitive counting of something or tapping or moving, repetitive like pursuing of textures. Like if I see like a texture, like I need to feel, I'm like, oh, I need to go figure out what that is. Or like a texture that I just like cannot touch. I'm like, if that blanket comes near me, I will probably cry. And then also ADHD, which is attention deficit hyperactivity disorder, which really just affected all the other, and it's a lot, you know.
2: It's a lot.
0: And I was 11, and sometimes I look back and I'm like, kid, like, were you okay?
2: Yeah. Like, well, I'm thinking of our listeners that have kids that maybe have had some of those diagnoses, you know, or maybe they're dealing with anxiety and depression.
0: Yeah.
2: And to look at you on the outside, I would never know any of that. And and plus you're super successful. You're doing a ton and you're young. So as 11, here you are. You've had this, crazy diagnosis with a lot of different things. Then what?
0: The first thing was relief. My symptoms really were at their heaviest when I was 9. Between 9 and 15, but the onset of them was like 9 years old when the tics were really bad. I was constantly squeezing my hands, my feet. I had some of my tics were oftentimes injuring myself. So like I would be in the car and hitting my head on like the window. The way that my legs and arms would flail would oftentimes, I would hit myself in the stomach. And again, these things are all uncontrollable. It's just the way that if you're nerdy like me and you're like, oh, how does this happen? You know, the neurons in my brain that are supposed to signal to do things, there's a little mix up in the wiring. You know, we live in an imperfect world. These things happen, unfortunately. And so the main thing was my tics. And so getting that diagnosis was such a relief because it felt like, oh, there's a word, you know, there's an understanding.
2: There's a reason.
0: Yeah, exactly. I, you know, like a lot of other kids, I mean, statistically, this is just much more, but like, you know, I dealt with things like asthma as a kid, which is pretty common, you know. I had like an inhaler just in case I needed it. It wasn't too bad by the time I was in like middle school. So getting my diagnosis of everything else was kind of exciting because in my head, I was like, oh, I'm going to get, I guess, like an inhaler for Tourette. Like, I don't know. Like, I had never heard these words before, but I assumed they'd give me some medication. But my relief, I mean, it dissipated so quickly because I just remember, you know, my neurologist sitting there and saying to my mom, like, hey, just so you know, like, there's no cure for any of this stuff. Mm-hmm. There's not even medication for it. There are medications that we can try, but nothing is for sure going to work.
2: And then even the medications you were on, that was rough.
0: They were horrible. I feel so much for parents that are still going through this today with their children because, no, don't get me wrong, there's been so much research and studies and we've grown so much in the medical community and I'm so grateful for all the people that have put in the work. But, I mean, if you are a parent of a child dealing with illness, that's a full-time job. And I'm so grateful for my parents because they fought for me relentlessly. Just like I would try one medication and it would have me, you know, dealing with things like hallucinations and or sleeping just like day after day after day or not sleeping at all or just complete loss of my personality. Like I was on a heart monitor at one time because one of the medications was affecting my heart and the payoff just wasn't worth it. You know, the benefits of the medication rather, it just wasn't worth it. So, I mean, it was miserable. Like it's tough because like you said, you know, like if a lot of times when people meet me or if they see me, like 9 times out of 10, my hair is purple or pink. Like there's always something.
1: It's a little both like, right now.
0: Yeah.
2: It's so cool.
0: Yeah. It's always, thank you. It's always elaborate. It's always something going on. And I think sometimes I'm kind of like overcompensating for like that childhood like situation that I went through because it was horrendous. Mm. You know, this 5 to 7 year gap in my life where I was miserable. It was awful. I was very depressed.
2: Tell us about your mom that was fighting for you and even your dad.
1: Yeah, I'd love to know, you know, did they ever lose it? Were they always patient? I'm just thinking if I'm in the car and my son is banging his head on the window, there might have been time for him like, can you just stop that? But obviously it's a medical condition. But,
2: or as a mom, I'm crying. Yeah. I'm thinking, Lord, what are we going to do?
0: I don't know how they did it. Mm. I don't know how they do it now. I mean, I still have stuff. Just think about the very stereotypical dynamic of, you know, the youngest child that's, you know, married and with their first child. You know what I mean? Just like the dynamic of me being like, mom, you know, like I'm annoying. Like I'm a millennial. But yeah, it's like, I don't know how, like my parents are even still like so gracious and so patient with me. And I mean, that's just the Lord, honestly. But my mom, I struggle to call her a stay-at-home mom because I think she was like a work on demand homeschool mom because we didn't really grow up with a lot of money. So my mom was like, I'm going to start a cookie business real quick. So like kind of like that, you know, but she also homeschooled us. And so she is the literal person that took the literal paperwork to my neurologist and said, it's called Tourette syndrome. And my child has it. I dare you to challenge me. And they looked at it and they were like, oh, you're right. Mm. And she never stopped fighting for me. And she still does, you know.
2: You're a mom. It's that mama bear thing in us.
0: Yeah.
1: Well, I mean, it sounds like, again, I don't know your mom. Sounds like she was extremely firm and went after what she needed to get, but also tender and gentle with you. Is that true?
0: Oh, yeah, for sure. I can't remember one time that she did not, you know, extend me the grace that I needed, really. She's also a very comical and real, like, person, very much a realist as well. You know, don't get me wrong. Like, I remember once I was, like, 12, and there was something that I was, like, really obsessing over, like, OCD-wise. And I was like, well, it has to be this way, it has to be that way. And she, like, and for context, I was super nerdy. So I was 12. I was already in 9th grade. And so I was, like, planning for college and stuff. And my mom sat me down, and she was like, hey, let's talk about this real quick. She's like, in this house, you can be who you need to be. You can do what you need to do. But I want you to understand something. The world is not going to give you the grace that I'm going to give you. Mm. So she was like, I'm never going to tell you not to have OCD because that's not how it works. But you have to be mindful that if college is something you want, if moving out of the state by yourself is something you want, I just need you to be mindful. The world is not like set up for little black girls with mental health issues. So whatever that means, you need me to go with you. You need to stay with me. You need to stay with me and dad, like whatever it is. And so I always appreciated how real she was with me. You know, she definitely wasn't one of those moms that was like, just be yourself, baby. The world will deal with it. Because that's not practical. I like that she was like, you be who you need to be and you do what you got to do and understanding that the world will never give you the kind of anything that you might feel that you deserve or need.
1: Did that give you the confidence you needed to become who you are?
0: I think so. It helped me feel so comfortable with being different. Mm. You know, I think so often, even now as a society, we always want to talk about like, oh, we got to like come together and talk about all the things that make us the same. And yeah, that's a beautiful, important thing. But I also like to embrace what makes me different. I wasn't born to fit in with everybody else. I wasn't made to be like everybody else. And so when I went to college, it taught me how to be an advocate for myself, as opposed to, well, I have mental health stuff. I have severe anxiety. They better adapt to me. It taught me like, no, I need to learn how to become an advocate for myself. Whatever full-time job I have, I'm also going to have to become a full-time volunteer advocate for me and my mental health. And it gave me a lot of confidence, but like also it reminded me, like, I also still call my mommy if I need her. Cause yes, sometimes I do.
1: Yeah.
0: Like a couple weeks ago, I called her. I was like, mom, I have a doctor's appointment and I'm not sure what to say about, a medicine that I need for my, some arm pain. So she like told me what to say. I was like, yes.
2: That's awesome. Well, I'm sitting there, I'm thinking about Philippians 4:19, and you even quote this verse in your book where it says, my God will meet all your needs, all of your needs, according to the riches of his glory in Christ Jesus. And I listen to you and I think you're this little girl who was born. Like, God wasn't surprised at your diagnosis, and he wasn't surprised. I'm thinking of Psalm 139, where it says, he knit us together in our mother's womb.
0: Yeah.
2: And he's looking at you and he's celebrating. Mm. Look at my daughter. Mm. She has so many gifts. She has so many talents. And yes, she's got some things. I know about those. I'm not surprised by those.
0: Yeah.
2: And yet I'm going to use her. I think that's such a good reminder for all of us. Mm. Because sometimes we can look at our brokenness. We can look at our diagnosis. We can look at our kids and we can think, Lord, do you see what's happening? And he goes, yeah, I see your girl.
0: Mm.
2: I see you. And I think it's a really good reminder that God is saying, I'm with you.
0: Yeah.
2: I'm with you in it. And you've been a great example. And I love hearing the story of you and your mom, that she's fighting for you and she's speaking truth to you in love and grace. And that's what our Father, God, does for us as well.
1: And in some ways, that's what we get to do as parents. We get to be the voice of God to our kids, whether they fit in with everybody or they don't. They're looking at us to be the voice. It says, this is what Jesus sees and thinks of you.
0: Right, exactly. No, I love that so much. And, you know, especially what you were saying about, like, the Lord just, like, not being surprised,
2: yeah.
0: You know?
2: Yeah.
0: Like, it takes me to this incredibly vivid memory. I have, like, a collection of, like, 34 very vivid memories from childhood. It's so random. But I have this one. We were waiting for my mom to, I think, come out of like an antique mall or something. And my dad and I were sitting in the minivan. I asked him, can you just tell me, if God is so smart, like, why doesn't he just tell me everything that's going to happen?
2: Or even the question that a lot of us ask is, Lord, you could heal me.
0: Yeah, exactly.
2: Why don't you just heal me?
0: Exactly. And I really thought I had it all figured out. I was like, Dad, all God has to do is just fix it. He was like, tell us everything. And I remember my dad, he looked in the rearview mirror. My dad is so beautifully poetic and dramatic. He could have turned around, but I feel like he was doing this for dramatic effect. He like looked in the rearview mirror and he was like, this is not his voice, but it has to be for the story. He was like, well, if he told us, we would not have a reason to trust him, then would we? I was just like, that makes so much sense. Like, my mind was blown. And then I told him, and he was like, man, I'm going to preach that one day. And I just remember telling him, I was like, no, Dad, I'm going to preach it. And wow. I like to remind him, like, I'm preaching it, Dad, like I am, because I try to make that my life's work of just like, I'm trusting the maker here. You know, I could be healed of Tourette syndrome tomorrow. Like, yeah, I could beg God to just tell me the plan for the next 5, 10, 15, 20 years. You know, I could go there if I wanted to, or like, I'm just choosing to trust him. He's not surprised by any of this. And so I'm just choosing to say, okay, Lord, you've put me here for a reason. You're allowing me to walk through this stuff for whatever reason that might be. And I always try to remind myself, like, Job went through worse, so at least I ain't Job. So, like, you're allowing me to go through all this stuff. I'm here. I'm present with you, Jesus. I'm just choosing to trust that you have a purpose for all of this, you know, that is so much, much greater than what I could plan for myself.
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And next, Deeper Love by Landry Cantrell, followed by A New Hallelujah by Michael W. Smith.

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0: As I've gotten older, one thing has become clear. Age ain't nothing but a number. Hi, I'm Nick Vujicic at lifewithoutlimbs.org. Don't get me wrong, there are benefits to getting older. When you hit 16, you can get your driver license. At age 18, you can vote. At 35, you can even become President of the United States of America. But one thing age doesn't bring is a closer walk with God. Wouldn't it be nice if every year on our birthday we automatically became a little more loving, a little more generous, and a little more like Jesus? But maturing physically doesn't always mean we mature spiritually. Some people get so overwhelmed by the cares and concerns of this world that instead of turning to Jesus, they fester inside and get kinda mean. It doesn't happen overnight, but one day you look in the mirror and see a selfish adult, where there used to be a joyful young Christian. We all get older, but are we getting wiser? Maybe you have a few wrinkles. Do they come from smiles or frowns? Are you closer in your walk with Jesus than you were a decade ago? Or has your faith become stagnant? Galatians 6:9 says, "Let us not grow weary of doing good, for in due season we will reap if we do not give up." Maybe it's time to forget counting the candles on our birthday cake and instead make every day another chance to become more like Jesus.
1: 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On behalf of Nick Vujicic and all of us at Life Without Limbs, thanks so much.
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That was the first hymn by Chris Tomlin. And I'll leave you with Show You the Cross by Matty Mullins. 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As always, this is the first day of the rest of your life. Before the station that prays us out in the dulcet tones of our dear friend Lee Brown. But I'll wish you a good night, sleep tight, and wake up for Leading the Way with Dr. Michael Youssef at 5:30 a.m. I'll bid you good night now. And see you Tuesday.

0: 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Now Al-Anon is helping me to understand the problem. 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
4: If you looked up the word life in Heaven's Thesaurus, one of the first synonyms you'd find would be this one: pain. Yes, life has broken bones, bitter losses, and enemies you never saw coming. Hi, I'm Clayton Bjellin. Today on Insight for Living, Chuck Swindoll points to Esther chapter 3 in the Bible, where a trusted official named Haman nursed an old grudge until it became a blueprint for genocide. Here's the point. Unchecked evil grows, and the only power strong enough to stop it is the grace of Jesus Christ. Beginning with Esther chapter 3 verse 5, Chuck titled his message, An Evil Interlude.
5: When Haman saw that Mordecai neither bowed down nor paid homage to him, Haman was filled with rage, and he disdained to lay hands on Mordecai alone, for they had told him who the people of Mordecai were. Therefore, Haman sought to destroy all the Jews. Wait a minute. In Haman's mind is a learned trait. I hate the Jews. And he realized if he could ever be placed into power and ever have an opportunity to do something about it, he would not stop with one who wouldn't bow. He would exterminate the race. I have circled in my Bible, Haman sought to destroy all the Jews. Because you see, that's the way evil is. It grows in an exaggerated manner. He's not satisfied simply to kill Mordecai or to make his life miserable. Now he must kill the people of Mordecai. The plan for extermination unfolds rather quickly. The mind is very creative when it is spurred on by evil. Imagination runs creatively when evil is behind it. Watch. In the first month, which is the month Nisan, in the 12th year of King Ahasuerus, that is, the lot. We'll read later of the Feast of Purim. Purim is the plural of Pur. Lots. We'll read of that later. Lots were cast before Haman from day to day and from month to month until the 12th month, that is, the month Adar. We would read verse 7. In the first month, that is January, lots were cast, and they were cast through the month of December. Then Haman said to King Ahasuerus, I've got an answer. There is a certain people scattered and dispersed among the peoples in all the provinces of your kingdom. Their laws are different from those of other people, and they do not observe the king's laws. So it is not in the king's interest to let them remain. That's nothing more than extermination talk. And he's telling the king what the king wants to hear. He doesn't tell him the whole story. He doesn't mention the

0: prejudice and the grudge, the long-standing anti-Semitism that goes back to his Amalekite roots, doesn't mention that. What's this about lots and casting lots and months and days and all of that? In a book, unfortunately, that's now out of print, Ray Steadman, The Queen and I, on Esther, I find these words. What a strange procedure. But the casting of lots to determine a lucky day on which to do something was common practice in Oriental kingdoms. It is very similar to the practice today of shooting dice in order to select a propitious day for some activity. When the record says they cast it month after month till the 12th month, it doesn't mean they shook dice for a whole year in front of Haman. It means that every cast made stood for a different day. A cast was made for each day of the calendar, and if a propitious number, we might say, an evil omen, or some sense of significance aroused by the throwing of the dice, turned up that day was regarded as a lucky day. Thus, they went through 365 casts before they found the lucky day. When they found it, it was in the 12th month called the month of Adar. The whole process made it possible for Haman to go to the king and say, look, if you really want good luck in your life, if you want fortune to smile on you, there's only one way to do it. Get rid of these people. That's precisely the way it happened. When your life, by the way, is driven by superstition, you come upon ridiculous decisions very much like this. And by the way, are you still superstitious? That is a loaded question, isn't it? It's assuming we all have been at one time. Do you still drive the other way when a black cat crosses in front of your path? Do you never stay on the 13th floor of a hotel? I can hardly find a hotel with the 13th floor. I usually request it. Usually there's a lot of room on the 13th floor. I love walking under ladders. You walk around them, you worry when a mirror is broken. Isn't that amazing how those things track us and stay with us? Stupid things, even demonic things. It led to this game plan for the extermination of the people of the Jews, and the king bought it hook, line, and sinker. He loved the idea. Of course, it appealed to his conceit. Verse 9, if it's pleasing to the king, let it be decreed that they be destroyed. Did you hear what I read? Let's kill all these people. Let's finish them off. When you are in a closed setting and you have a prejudiced counselor, and those are the only people that are giving you information, you come up with plans that are destructive. All the more reason to live an accountable life and to include in your circle people who are strong enough to tell you no, unwise, not good, too far. The king had none of that. And he said, let it be decreed that they be destroyed, and I will pay 10,000 talents of silver. Are you ready for how much silver that is? 375 tons. That's a lot of loot. Where would Haman get it? Probably from the homes that he would confiscate once he killed the Jews. He said, I will take all of this silver and I will place it in the hands of the king's treasuries. The king took his signet ring from his hand, which is like you're giving your MasterCard to your associate, and you say, ring it up. He took his signet ring from his hand. That's the way they signed documents in soft clay. Documents were written, rolled up, a piece of soft clay sealed it, and then the inscription from the king's ring was placed in the soft clay. It sealed it with the king's, let it be written, let it be done. He gave him the ring. Then the king, listen to how the writer, whoever this writer was, we're not sure. Listen to how he adds a thought in verse 10. Then the king took his signet ring from his hand, gave it to Haman, the son of Hammedatha, the Agagite, the enemy of the Jews. He had an old grudge. He had a long-standing hatred for the Jews. The king didn't need the money. He said in the next verse, the silver's yours, the people also. Do with them as you please. That is unbelievable. Sounds like Hitler in the 1930s, doesn't it? Somewhere at some time in that madman's mind, there was a break with logic, and he could say with the passing of his hand, just finish them off. Now, again, before all of our thoughts turn to those few notorious people we could name, let's not get far from home. Are you nursing a grudge? You have a face on your dartboard. You have a soul, an organization, former mate, former pastor, a church, a boss, a coach, someone that you revered and trusted who used you and or abused you. You have someone who has made it hard for you. And whatever the intricacies of the encounter, they're now gone, they're past. But you are determined to hold on to them. And someday, I'll get back. You say, well, Chuck, I'm a Christian. I know. Some of you who say that are. You think you still haven't the old nature? When you give vent to your old nature, can you not lust as you once lusted? Can you not be as selfish as you have ever been selfish in your life? Can't you be as vile with your lips? You know you can, and so could I. This nursing, this lingering grudge, this refusal to forgive grows and grows. It's silent. Oh, it's so quiet. You read nothing of Haman before chapter 3. He's not even in the picture. He's an adult by the time we meet him. But he comes ready to pounce. It is his moment. Life and pain are synonymous. You cannot escape the pain. If you're not careful, you will carry out the most heinous of sins. These are days of treacherous, terrible criminal cases in the courts. We read of night slashers, night stalkers, and homosexual killings. And we read of a man whose background now includes apparently over 60 murders of the worst kind, the kind I couldn't even read to a child. We watch them as they smile through their court proceedings, and we think, what an animal. And true, but that same animal nature resides in me and resides in you. It is there. It is wicked. It is vile. And were it not for the very presence and grace and deliverance of Jesus Christ, it would consume us and we would kill and not give it that much worry. How absolutely powerless we are to solve our own problem of evil. We're not the power of Christ given to us in daily doses, literally moment by moment doses. My grudge, my lack of forgiveness could grow to a grudge and grow to such thoughts as would shock you, and yours would shock me. There's no waiting. The plan is all set. Scribes are poised to write in whatever language for whatever province. Verse 12, scribes were summoned on the 13th day of the first month. He wrote it on the first month, and he let them live in the misery of it for 12. If he had his way about it, he would have them tortured, waiting those 11 long months for the gallows to be built and the graves to be dug. It was written just as Haman commanded to the king's satraps. He had thought this through. To the governors who were over each province, to the princes of each people, according to the script, each people according to its language, whatever language, he had the scribe ready to write it. And it was written in the name of King Ahasuerus. Here, give it to me. And he sealed it with his ring, every one of them, all 127 provinces. Let it be sent. And he had the runners there to take it. The couriers were ready. Verse 13, letters were sent by couriers to all the king's provinces. Look at the way he puts it, to destroy, to kill, to annihilate all the Jews. You haven't misread this or misheard it. Young and old, women and children. How dare they do that to Agag? I'll teach them a lesson. A copy of the edict was to be issued as law in every province was published to all the people so that they should be ready for this day. Look at the incredible irony of the last verse. The couriers went out impelled by the king's command while the decree was issued in Susa, the capital. That's where Haman and the king lived. And look at the scene. And while the king and Haman sat down to drink, the city of Susa was in confusion. Yes, it can be planned. Such murderous things can be planned. And all the while, you can sip your booze and could care less. That's the way it is with evil. I draw three very valuable lessons from three major characters of this story. First from Mordecai, and then from Haman, and then the king himself. From Mordecai, I learned this. Always remember that there will be someone who will resent your independent devotion to the Lord. That's how it all started. Why don't you bow down to Haman, the prime minister? I am a Jew. My devotion to my Lord is such that I dare not do that. There will always be someone who will resent your independent devotion to the Lord. It will weaken your will if you forget that. Expect it. I've seen it in the military. I've seen it in neighborhoods. I've seen it in ministry. There will be resentment if your devotion to the Lord is too independent and you don't play those political games. Second, Haman. Never underestimate the diabolical nature of revenge. Listen to this. Never underestimate the diabolical nature of revenge. Don't underestimate your own ability to connive and get back. It'll poison your life if you do. Many, many a divorcee lives today consumed in the poison of an unforgiving spirit. Third, from the king, never overestimate the value of your own importance. Some wise counselor should have come up alongside Ahasuerus and said to him, "What is this you're allowing? It isn't worth it. Not even you are that important." It'll blind your mind if you do. There is an evil interlude in the lives of every one of us. Every one of us. You know, the Jews have never forgotten Haman. They're reminded of it at the Feast of Purim every year. Listen. During the dramatic reading of the book of Esther in a Jewish synagogue at the Feast of Purim, the congregation will be found taking the part of a chorus and exclaiming at every mention of the name of Haman, "May his name be blotted out! May his name be blotted out! Let the name of the ungodly perish!" While boys with mallets pound stones and bits of wood on which that odious name is written. Did you know that? While the congregation is answering in antiphonal voice, "Let the name of the ungodly perish, may his name be blotted out," little boys are pounding on pieces of stone and wood that read, "Haman, Haman." He is to them the personification of vanity and cruelty. What do you do with all this? I think some of you are hearing this kind of teaching for the very first time in your life. For the first time, something from the Bible has grabbed your attention, and you may even be astounded that it's spoken so directly to where you live. First of all, let me say that you are in the company of other people who understand those kind of feelings. It's happened to all of us. At one time or another in every one of our lives, we have been shocked with the relevance of Scripture. It has cut like a hot knife through butter right into our hearts. And I want to warn you that if you don't do something about your grudge and your plan for revenge, either you will be eaten alive by it and do that which is horrible, or it'll take your life. You'll be turned over to torturers, internal torturers, and not even the finest counselor in the world can free you. At the risk of sounding simplistic yet again, I want to tell you that it is for this very reason that there once came a day that God invaded this polluted earth. It was for this very reason that we were not able to help ourselves, that the Lord Jesus helped us and let nails be driven into his hands and into his feet, and that vertical post lifted and dropped into a hole as he hung and died on a cross, so that whoever would believe in him would never perish in their own grudge and sin and evil and revenge. But somehow, in some wonderful way, God says that the blood that came from his body is like an internal detergent that will wash away your sins. Isn't that great? No words I could give you or anyone could give you will do that, but the blood of Christ will. What can wash away my sin? Nothing but the blood of Jesus. What can make me whole again? Nothing but his blood. We must bow our heads. Close your eyes, please. Let the blood wash away your sins. Let it make you whole again. You can't escape the evil. It's there. I can't even promise you that after giving your life to Jesus Christ, there will never be another thought of revenge. But then you'll have some built-in controls that will keep you, just like it keeps others around you who know the Lord Jesus, from carrying out the wishes of a wicked old nature. Right where you're sitting, you can experience the beginning of a transformation. You don't have to do a thing physically. Sometimes it helps if you do that, but for this decision, it's deep and it's personal. A simple prayer will do something like this in all sincerity. Heavenly Father, I live with this evil in me, and I cannot conquer it. I believe that Jesus died and he rose from the grave, and I believe that his death paid the penalty for my sins, and I take him into my life now. Thank you, Lord, for coming into my life. After making this decision, you'll need to grow, to begin a process of growth in the spiritual life, and that's what a church is all about. That's what Christian fellowship is all about, being accountable. Father, thank you for your grace that sees beyond our deepest need. Thank you for meeting us where we are, for talking straight to us in terms that even we can understand, for pulling from this tiny entry out of an ancient scroll named Esther a story as relevant as today's grudge and feelings of revenge. I pray that you would clear our hearts of all malice. Give us the ability to give that pain to you and resist all attempts at getting even, while you, through your power, deal with this unsolvable problem for us. Thank you in advance for doing miraculous things through us and even in spite of us. In the good name of our God, in the great name of our Lord Jesus, we pray these things.
1: 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It grows quietly in the shadows of an unforgiving heart. Chuck Swindoll's message today is a reminder that the antidote to life's inevitable pain isn't revenge, it's the cleansing grace of Jesus Christ. 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I'm Clayton Bjellin. 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

0: Words of life and love from the Father to you, his child.
1: You are my friends if you do what I command. I no longer call you servants, because a servant does not know his master's business. Instead, I have called you friends. For everything that I learned from my Father, I have made known to you. You did not choose me, but I chose you and appointed you so that you might go and bear fruit, fruit that will last, and so that whatever you ask in my name, the Father will give you. This is my command. Love each other. John 15:14-17.
0: Rhema.cc, speaking words of love to you.
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0: take a mile. 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
1: Pastor Greg Laurie warns us about the crafty, invasive nature of our adversary. A good scriptural strategy coming our way today.
0: We need to be careful to keep the doors of our lives shut to evil. 2 Corinthians 10:5 says that we should bring every thought captive and make it obedient to Christ. This is

0: America, it's reported that GPS-related navigation errors lead to over 200,000 car accidents each year. Many drivers blindly follow GPS instructions straight into trouble. Spiritually speaking, that's what happens when we listen to the devil. Today on A New Beginning, Pastor Greg Laurie points out our adversary's temptations sound appealing, but they're deadly. Let's recalculate our route.
1: We're in the book of Nehemiah. We're in Nehemiah chapter 6. And the title of my message is, Don't Give Up. Nehemiah, which is a story of the children of Israel returning to Jerusalem to rebuild the walls of Jerusalem. The reason they were returning to Jerusalem is because they had been exiled to Babylon for 70 years because of their constant idolatry. The Lord warned them through the prophets. Finally, they were taken captive, but they are ultimately freed. And King Artaxerxes had as his cupbearer a man named Nehemiah who was Jewish. And Nehemiah had the coolest job, the cushiest job of all time. His job was to eat the food of the king before the king ate it. And so that means he ate the finest food anywhere. He lived in the lap of luxury. This is not a position you would want to give up. But when he heard of the plight of his fellow Jews, when a report was given to him, he realized, I'm in a position to do something, and I'm going to act on this. And so he boldly went to the king with a very detailed plan that he had come up with about rebuilding the walls, and was bold enough to even ask the king to underwrite the whole thing. Because the king had so much affection for Nehemiah, he agrees. And so Nehemiah returns to Jerusalem, and he faces great opposition, as we always will when we're doing the work of God. So we pick the story up now in Nehemiah 6. Turn there with me if you would. And by the way, this is a very Bible-centric message, as all our messages are. But we're going to be reading more than we would normally read, so I really hope you'll read along with me. Nehemiah 6, verse 1. Sanballat, he's one of the bad guys. Tobiah, another bad guy. Geshem the Arab and the rest of our enemies found out I had finished rebuilding the wall, writes Nehemiah. And no gaps remained, though he had not yet set the doors up in the gates. So Sanballat and Geshem sent a message asking me to meet them at one of the villages in the plain of Ono. But I realized they were plotting to harm me. We'll stop there. Here's point number one if you're taking notes. If you give the devil an inch, he'll take a mile. If you give the devil an inch, he'll take a mile. Predictable threats come from the two primary opponents to Nehemiah, Sanballat and Tobiah. If you go back to the original Hebrew, their names translate out to Beavis and Butthead. Or Dumb and Dumber. So these guys are leveling their attacks against Nehemiah. But he is not going to be deterred from his task. He's almost completed it. He just needs to hang the doors. And in the same way, we need to be careful to keep the doors of our lives shut to evil. The door of our mind to evil thoughts. The door of our heart. The door of our life in general. Because again, as I said, if you give the devil an inch, he'll take a mile. We need to guard those thoughts and influences that don't come from God. 2 Corinthians 10:5 says that we should bring every thought captive and make it obedient to Christ. So when a thought comes knocking at the door of my mind, I can

0: let it in, or I can say, you're not coming in at all. And some thought should just be left out. As I've said many times, it's not a sin to be tempted. Even Jesus was tempted in the wilderness, but it's a sin when you allow that temptation to come into your mind and take it into your thought processes and run forward with it. And so you have to guard yourself, get those doors up there. And they say, we just want to meet with him in the valley of Ono. Isn't that interesting? Just meet us in this valley of Ono. And you know, we will get similar invitations like this. Hey, just come to this one party, or go to this one thing, or download this one app, or let's do this other thing. And these are invitations to evil. We need to say no to Ono, or we're gonna end up saying, oh no, right? Didn't she break up the Beatles? No, it's another story. If you laughed, you're old, because that's a really weird, dated cultural reference. How many of you got the joke? Okay, whatever. I don't think she really did, but who cares? Anyway, let's move on. But you know, the devil's not stupid. He doesn't come and show you what he's up to. He doesn't say, hi, I'm the devil. You may have heard of me. I hate you. I like to destroy people. My mission statement is I come to steal, kill, and destroy. Kind of proud of that. Okay, so here's what I'm thinking. Why don't you, happily married man with a loving family, go commit adultery, destroy your marriage, destroy your reputation, and spend the rest of your life alienated from your children and destroy your testimony and everything else? What do you say? Who's going to go for that? The devil's more clever. He'll come. Why don't you just come down to the plane of Ono, so to speak? Why don't you just compromise here? Why don't you just flirt with this other girl there? Why don't you just, you know, get into this situation? And so it's always a temptation to compromise. If you invite the devil in for tea, it won't be long until he has you for dinner. Because that's what happens when you make deals with the devil. You see, oh, it's okay. No, you see, this is going to work out. No, he's wanting to destroy your life. Come down to the plain of Ono. But Nehemiah knew they wanted to harm him. So he says, I'm not going to come. And I love his resolve that he has, bringing me to point number two. The devil is persistent, so we must be resistant. The devil is persistent, so we must be resistant. The Bible says, resist the devil and he will flee from you. It doesn't say have extended conversations with Satan. See, this is the problem. I've heard some preachers on television, and they're like having these extended, lengthy conversations with Satan. They're like, Satan, I say to you right now, and Satan, I want to tell you one more thing, and four more points, and in conclusion, devil, what are you doing? Why are you talking to the devil? The Bible tells the story of the powerful archangel Michael, who did not bring a railing accusation against Satan, but simply said, the Lord rebuke you. Keep this conversation short. I want nothing to do with you. I don't want to talk to you. I don't want to listen to you. I don't want to come down to the plain of Ono and see what you're offering. I'm drawing the line right now. I'm going to resist you.
1: It's great to have you with us on A New Beginning with Pastor Greg Laurie. We're in Nehemiah chapter 6 today as Pastor Greg brings us important counsel on resisting the influence of our adversary. Let's continue.
0: Third point, take care of your character and God will take care of your reputation. Take care of your character and God will take care of your reputation. So now Sanballat changes his strategy with Nehemiah and challenges his personal motives. Go to Nehemiah 6, verse 5. The fifth time, notice this persistence, the fifth time Sanballat's servant came with an open letter in his hand. And this is what it said. There's a rumor among the surrounding nations, and Geshem tells me it is true that you and the Jews are planning to rebel, and that's why you're building the wall. According to his report, you plan to be their king, he also reports, and you have appointed prophets in Jerusalem to proclaim about you, look, there's a new king in Judah. You can be sure that this report will get back to the king, so I suggest you come and talk it over with me. Back to that again. Come on, let's just get together. Let's have a conversation. I don't want conversations with you. So this is an outright lie. The fact of the matter is, Nehemiah was very close to the king. Remember, he was the king's cupbearer. He would be an advisor to the king, a friend of the king, a confidant of the king. In fact, when he told King Artaxerxes he was going to leave for Jerusalem, Artaxerxes said, well, how long are you going to be gone? In other words, hey, buddy, I'm going to miss you. Like hanging out with you. I'm sorry to see you go, but I think so much of you, I'm going to underwrite your whole mission and back you all the way. So this is the furthest thing from the truth. This was an outright lie. Today it would be something posted on social media, right? Oh, here's the new rumor. I heard this about gossip. Quote, gossip is news. You have to hurry and tell somebody before you find out it isn't true, end quote. You know, we love to spread gossip. We don't know if it's true, but we spread it. And it can spread so quickly today. But the interesting thing is Nehemiah was being accused of wanting to take the place of the king, when in reality, that's what they themselves wanted to do. Sometimes people will accuse you of the very thing that they are personally guilty of. It's called projecting. I think you're this, when in reality, I'm not telling you about you. I'm telling you more about me. Jesus summed it up this way. Why do you look at the speck in your brother's eye, but you don't consider the plank in your own eye? How can you say to your brother, let me get the speck out of your eye? And look, a plank is in your own eye. People will nitpick on small little things and be so critical of other people, when in reality, that may be the problem they themselves are dealing with. And that's exactly what they were doing with Nehemiah. They were accusing him of that. Bringing me to point number four, when you come under attack, you need to pray. When you come under attack, you need to pray. I love Nehemiah's response. Verse 6, I sent him this reply. Nothing like what you're saying is happening. You're just making it up in your head. I love that. This is fake news. This is not true. And I'm not going to dignify it for a moment. And I'm not going to stop what I'm doing for a moment. And I'm not going to come down to the plain of Ono and hang out with all y'all. So just stop asking. But these guys wouldn't give up. They were like, you know, calling him and texting him and sliding into his DMs and faxing him and sending carrier pigeons. And I mean, any way they could say this to him, they were doing it. And he was resisting them all the way. Point number five, we need to finish the work that God has called us to do. He says in verse 3, I sent them this message. I'm doing a great work. I cannot come down. Why should the work cease while I leave it to go down to you? Any step away from what God has called you to do is a step down. God called the prophet Jonah to go to Nineveh and preach to it. Jonah did not want to go. God said, go. Jonah said, no. God said, oh? See, God will always have the last word. But it's interesting, when you read the book of Jonah, you read this. Jonah went down to a ship, and then he went down to the lower part of the ship, and then he went down to Joppa, down, down, down. Any step away from God is a step down. I'm not coming down. I'm not going to stop what I'm doing. I'm going to keep this task before me, and I'm going to finish it. Winston Churchill basically fought alone during World War II until the United States entered the war, but he made this statement, and I quote, never give in. Never give in, never, never, never, never, in nothing great or small, large or petty, never give in. It was that determination that kept England alive for that difficult time they faced. So now the walls of Jerusalem are completed. Despite the harassment, despite the attacks, they've completed the job. Now we sort of shift gears and we look at a spiritual awakening that happens in Israel. See, they did their part, now God's going to do his part. There's some things only we can do, and there's some things only God can do. God says, seek first the kingdom of God and his righteousness. And then here's the promise, and all these things shall be added unto you. Your part, seek God's kingdom. God's part, he'll take care of you. Here's your part, 2 Chronicles 7:14. If my people, which are called by my name, will humble themselves and pray and seek my face and turn from their wicked ways, that's your part, my part, our part, Then God promises, then I will hear from heaven, forgive their sin, and heal their land. So we look in America today. We say we need a spiritual awakening. We need a revival. Okay, God says, all right, do your part. Humble yourself, pray, seek my face, and then I'm going to answer your prayer, and I'm going to heal your land and forgive you of your sins. So Israel has done their part. They've rebuilt the walls of Jerusalem in a record 52 days. Amazing. Now look at what happens. Go over to Nehemiah 8, verse 1. The people assembled with a unified purpose at the square inside the water gate. They asked Ezra the scribe to bring out the book of the law of Moses, which the Lord had given for Israel to obey. And on October 8th, Ezra the priest brought the book of the law before the assembly, which included the men and the women and the children old enough to understand. He faced the square inside the water gate from early morning to noon and read aloud to everyone who could understand. All the people listened closely to the book of the law. And when they saw him open the book, they rose to their feet. I love this. You know, hungry people are healthy people. When you go to see a doctor, the first thing he's going to say to you is, well, first thing is going to be, do you have your insurance card with you? But after that, he'll say, or she'll say, tell me, how's your appetite? And if you say it's not good, that's not a good sign, because if you're healthy, you're hungry. And these people are hungry for the word of God. That's how to know if you're strong spiritually. This is how to know if you're revived spiritually. You're hungry for the Bible. You look forward to Bible study. You want to hear more. When it's done, you go, ah, I want to hear some more. That's a good sign.

0: important insight today on a new beginning. And there is more to come from this message next time. But let's take a step back and ask a basic question. It's important to have a hunger for the Word of God, but do you have a hunger for the God of the Word? Have you ever come to the Lord and begun a relationship with Him? Well, here's Pastor Greg to help.
1: I would say that God is just a prayer away. You know, it doesn't take years to become a Christian. It doesn't take months. Frankly, it doesn't even take hours. It can happen so quickly. It just starts with you saying to God, I know I'm a sinner. I know that you love me. I know that you sent Jesus to die on the cross for my sin and pay for those sins and then to rise again from the dead, and I want him to come into my life. So here's my question to you. Have you done that yet? Because Jesus, who did die on that cross and rose again from the dead 3 days later, is alive and standing at the door of your life right now, and he's knocking. And he's saying, if you'll hear my voice and open the door, I will come in. Why don't you just stop whatever it is you're doing and pray this prayer with me? Say, Lord Jesus, I know that I am a sinner, but I know that you are the Savior who died on the cross for my sin and rose again from the dead. I'm sorry for my sin, and I turn from it now, and I choose to follow you from this moment forward. I ask all of this in Jesus' name. Amen. Listen, if you just prayed that prayer, the Bible promises that God has heard your prayer and has answered that prayer. The Bible says that we will confess our sin, he's faithful and just to forgive us our sin and cleanse us from all unrighteousness. So, God bless you. You've made the right decision, the decision to follow Jesus Christ.
0: 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More from our studies of Nehemiah. 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
1: I gave today because it's just so important to keep the station going, because I know how much money it costs to run these things, and God just put it on my heart to help. 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But we need Rema too, because if you've got it on most of the day, it's just encouraging.
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1: This is the day the Lord has made. We will rejoice and be glad in it. Wonderful God, in the dry we pray for rain, and in the rain we pray for dry. In the cool we pray for summer's heat, in the heat we pray for a cool change. Heavenly Father, we praise you for your patience with us, that although we are fickle and changeable, you love us. We praise you for glimpses of sunshine in the midst of winter rain. We praise you for heaters and fires that keep us warm in this winter season. We praise you, Lord, for the wattles in flower, the promise of spring on its way. We remember those less fortunate than ourselves, Lord, and we praise you for the gift and privilege of living where we do. We pray for those who don't have a personal relationship with you and ask that they may come to know you through faith in Jesus. As we come to the close of another day, Lord, we praise you, Lord Jesus, for who you are and what you are as our King and our God. In Jesus' name, amen.
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0: If ever there was a time when people needed to know that there's a God in heaven and that he loves them, it's now. 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
5: It is 10:05 on a beautiful, sunny Friday morning. How do you, my compadre? Good to see you this morning.
6: Yay, yay, yay. It's good morning, isn't it? A fantastic morning to be on the New South Wales Central Coast. A great, enormous target from heaven where literally blessing poured out all over our region. I've got to tell you, it's the most, it has to be the most favoured spot on the planet. And we're enjoying a fantastic day here.
5: Yes,
6: it is New Expressions, so we are going to brag solidly on King Jesus for the best part of an hour and cheer on his kingdom and hear some great kingdom story. As per usual, we have a superstar kingdom guest in the studio, pastors and leaders from all over this region. This time it happens to be Pastor Steve Deal from Bloomco Church. Welcome to the studio.
7: Hello, guys. Thanks for having me.
8: Hang on. Wait a minute. Wait a minute.
6: Yeah, man.
8: I recognize that accent. Hang on. Hang on. Wait a minute. Wait a minute. Is it Flag Day in here? Wait a minute. Hang on. If I'm not mistaken, that's a Texan outfit. No, I'm just kidding.
7: Mate, I'm from Cootamundra, but I lived in America for 20 years, so I'm, it's rubbed off on me a little bit.
8: It doesn't take long.
7: It doesn't take long,
8: and it's hard to get rid of.
7: Well, you get sick of getting the wrong food every time you go into a restaurant. You know, it's like, can I get a glass of water? Water.
8: Yes, try to order a flat white in America. It is something different.
6: People keep calling me a fat white.
8: Don't think you can order that in a restaurant in America. Cootamundra maybe, but not America. But, no. But it is something to order, just a plain flat white in the States. It's a mouthful. So, you know.
7: Sure is.
6: Hey. I've never ever figured out the milk. I just cannot figure out the milk. You know, the percentage thing and whatever. I don't know what means what. And I've never been able to work it out. Probably not going to work it out here and there because we've got much better things to talk about.
8: Yes.
6: So, Pastor Steve, you've as you said, been kicking around in the US for, 20 years or a recent stint there. And you're back in the country as of the beginning of the year.
7: Yeah, April last year.
6: There you go. And had in your heart to start a new work on the Central Coast.
7: Yeah. So I lived in Atlanta for 10 years. I lived in Asheville, North Carolina for 4 years. Ooh. And this last stint was...
8: Nice spot, Asheville.
7: Sure is.
8: That's a beautiful place.
7: It is.
8: Not Nashville, Asheville.
6: Okay, because I heard with the N.
8: Asheville.
7: Because I always say I live in Asheville, but the N kind of carries
8: out. Yeah. Well, a lot of people don't know that it exists.
7: Exactly.
8: Because Nashville overshadows it. But Asheville is a lovely place. A lot of people go there to propose and to get married and to have their wedding. It's a beautiful spot.
7: Stunning.
8: It's beautiful.
7: Yeah, and then the last, 4 out of the last 5 years we've lived in L.A. Well, I say L.A., but it was Riverside. It was the Penrith of L.A.
8: Yeah.
6: We were just at Riverside having a coffee earlier.
8: Did you feel at home?
7: No.
8: No.
6: Different really. Place.
8: Yeah.
6: Different
8: yeah,
6: place.
8: Yeah. Yeah.
6: Yes. Not Riverside Park in West Gosford, but Riverside, LA.
7: Yeah. And then so my wife, Beck, and I, we were running the worship team at a big church there called Sandals. It's like a 14 campus big church.
6: Yeah.
7: And
6: sorry, and you need to qualify big because we don't have any big churches in Australia.
7: Yeah, 30,000 members. So,
6: It's a different ball game, really. In the US, is a different ball game.
7: Yeah,
6: when it comes to mega church.
7: Yeah, super awesome church. We absolutely loved it there, but we felt like the Lord was leading us home, not to Cootamundra, but my wife's from the Central Coast, so she won. And we're planting a church called Bloom Co., which is just short for Bloom Community Church. And that's in Edelong Beach. And, we had jet lag when we got back, and we were up at, 3 or 4 every morning, and we'd go to Terrigal, and we'd spend a lot of time walking up and down the beach at Terrigal. And we're like, yeah, God wants us to plant a church here in Terrigal. This is great. And then, my brother-in-law pastors Greenhouse Church up in Long Jetty.
6: Yeah.
7: Benj. And he was like, mate, you should go and check out Edelong. So we went to Edelong and we're like, yeah, nah. And then then the next day we felt like the Holy Spirit said, go back to Edelong. And we're like, nah. And then the third day it was like, go back to Edelong.
6: Yeah, right.
7: So we did. And, we're like, man, this place is growing on us. And then we walked past an old Uniting Church that had been empty for 3 years and had a for lease sign out the front. So we're like, yeah.
6: Oh, wow.
7: And we contacted the Uniting Church, and they would much rather have a church in there than a gym or whoever else.
6: For sure, for sure.
7: And so they've been really beautiful to us, and they've leased us the building, and we've been renovating it. And we've had a couple of preview services so far. We're having another one this Sunday, and we open on September 15.
6: How about that? How about that? That's it. That's an awesome story, and very cool to hear the promptings of the Spirit that, of Him talking with you. A very good friend of mine is the Reverend Dr. Tanya Harris. Tanya Harris is of God Conversations, which we play here at REMA, and she has done a PhD in hearing God's voice.
7: Oh, wow.
6: Isn't that intriguing? And, one of the questions that she often frames is, how do you know it's God? Because we have these ideas and we have imaginations and we also have other voices that compete or whatever. And you're just like in this context here. And as you're telling the story, it's like Holy Spirit's just saying, go back to Edelong. It's like, no, the wisdom convention.
7: Yeah. Well, we thought we were pretty convinced that it was Terrigal.
6: Sure.
7: But then God comes in and Edelong is just absolutely stunning,
6: we love it there. It's a beautiful, beautiful place.
7: We're a bit upset God's called us there, but
6: And so renovations in a Uniting Church building, because Pastor Benj, who's a good friend of our program as well, has done a bit of renovating in the greenhouse space. What's now known as the Clam, affectionately, was, a very, very interesting building to start with, what he inherited.
7: Yeah.
6: But as per Benj, he makes that cool, and so it does look cool. And friends of mine are in a Uniting Church building, I beg your pardon, it's a Presbyterian building, in the inner city in Sydney, in a Jubilee Church in Waverley.
7: Yeah, yeah.
6: And they have done something utterly spectacular with an ancient church building, they've really done something there. And so you guys are putting in some time to make that flavor of Bloom Co. Is that what you do? Or?
7: Yeah, we are. It's really interesting. We went to a decommissioning service at the church.
6: Yep.
7: So the Uniting Church, they leased it to us, and then they wanted to decommission the building. They amalgamated with Yamina Uniting Church. And, man, the worship, I've grown up in Pentecostal churches, so I've kind of missed out on a lot of the rich heritage of hymns.
6: Yeah.
7: And I didn't know any of the songs they were singing, but, man, they were worshiping there was no tomorrow. 100%. And it was absolutely beautiful.
6: Yeah.
7: And loud. And And they had a candle lit that represented their church, and they got another candle, and they lit it, and they presented it to me, and then they snuffed out their candle.
6: Yeah, wow.
7: And it was just a beautiful, beautiful ceremony just to say, hey, we're done. We've been here for 93 years.
6: Wow.
7: And we just feel so blessed because we feel like we're standing on the shoulders of giants. You know, their worship has been rising up in that building for 93 years. There's been so many memories made in that building.
6: 100%.
7: Lives laid down, sacrifices made, money given.
6: Yes.
7: Weddings, baptisms, you name it. And so it's just got such a rich, beautiful history in that church. And, you know, we hope to carry that on. And
6: yeah, beautiful. Just
7: make
8: that feeling of you walking through those doors for the first time, you would have felt that richness.
7: Yeah.
8: You know, all the prayers baked into the walls and saturated, nothing but worship and glory. You would have felt that.
7: Yeah, we felt it for sure. Mm. And it was beautiful.
8: Yes, yes.
6: And I love that it wasn't your familiar tradition, you know, to be in, as in the stream that you were, that building isn't the familiar space for you in terms of your expression stream of more familiar Pentecostalism.
7: Yeah, that's right. And with a lot of Pentecostal, I mean, I've been upstairs above in a Porto's,
6: right.
7: You know, in a church building. Yes. I've been in a few kind of blacked out warehouses with no windows or no natural light.
6: Yep.
7: And walking into this building, it's beautiful.
6: Yeah.
7: We love it. And, we pulled out a few things like the big pulpit and the altar and stuff like that because we're meeting in the round. And knowing that would be incredibly difficult for some of the older folks that had laid their lives down so many times on that altar. And we're doing worship in the round.
6: Yeah,
7: in the center of the building, so it's a different layout. So we had to do some of that stuff, but but it is beautiful for us to have a traditional building with a fence around it that to keep the kids in, and new fresh grass and natural light in the building.
8: Good bones.
7: Yeah, so it's a different thing.
8: Yeah,
7: for me.
8: I like what Craig said. He walked in, and although it wasn't your expression, it was a different stream. There was still something familiar. And it was the one we all serve. It's still familiar. We all have that in common.
7: We do.
8: We have different streams and different expressions, yes, absolutely. But it's always the same one.
6: Same on the Central Coast, right?
8: Yeah.
6: Well, lots of different doors to the one church.
8: Exactly, yes.
6: On the Central Coast. There is only one church on the Central Coast.
7: Absolutely.
6: Jesus is king of that church. It happens to have different badges on different doors all over the region and different flavors and styles and so on. I was most struck by the experience you're describing. Once I had a mission team that I was leading in Bulgaria several years ago, and we were in Sofia, which is one of their major cities, and it's the longest continually inhabited city in the world. Right, so it's been inhabited for thousands and thousands of years, and you can see the ruins that are built on. And we went into an Orthodox church and sat for a moment in this church. The church was tiny, and it was bricks, and it had been built in 300.
7: Wow.
6: 300. And literally continually, except for a period of time during communist rule, had been active as a place where the saints came and gathered and prayed since the year 300.
7: That's incredible.
6: Extraordinary. Extraordinary. And I just sat there for hours, literally in a space of, you know, my brothers and sisters in the kingdom have come and met here and made intercession and shared from the scriptures and worshipped my king, you know, for millennia before I was born. This is amazing.
7: Yeah. I just want to point out, like, it. Obviously, where two or more are gathered, the Lord is there, right? The presence of God can be in your living room. It can be in a blacked-out warehouse. It can be above in a porto. 100%. It can be in an old traditional building.
6: Yeah,
7: it can be in your car.
6: Come on.
7: You know, the presence of God is everywhere.
6: Mm.
7: But yeah, you can worship anywhere, anytime.
6: Come on.
7: Anyhow. It doesn't need to be on this mountain or that mountain. Doesn't need to be in this kind of building or that kind of building.
6: So good.
7: One is not better than the other. But having said that, you know, we do acknowledge the beauty of this building and that sense of, I don't know, transcendence, like the presence of the Lord walking into that building right from day one.
6: Beautiful.
7: So, yeah.
8: Yeah. Excellent. Question. Backtrack a little bit. 20 years in America, how did you end up there and why 20 years? Because I couldn't wait to get out.
7: Sure. You know, I grew up in Cootamundra, so,
8: you
7: know, every day before school, I'm watching Sesame Street. I get home and I'm watching Happy Days and Laverne and Shirley and Chips and the $6 Million Man.
8: How you doing?
7: You think about the things that England has exported over the years, like democracy and whatever. America has exported a lot of things, you know, like Boeing jets and Levi's and Nikes and Macs and Intel.
6: Yeah.
7: You know.
8: Tesla. Sorry.
7: All the things, but America has exported a lot of culture. Mm. You know, every genre of music I can think of started there.
6: Right.
7: Maybe not, you know, classical music or whatever, but you know, hip hop, rock and roll, hair bands, you know,
6: country,
7: yeah,
6: and western,
7: and both kinds,
8: both, yeah.
6: Sorry,
7: and so you know, when I turned 18, I just couldn't wait to go to America.
6: Yeah.
7: And so my mate and I, we sold our cars and we split and we went over there and we hitchhiked up the. We bought a 1974 Dodge Colt in LA. We started driving all the way up to Vancouver. And when we got back down to Seattle, we ran out of money. And he called his mum. She's like, get home.
6: Yeah.
7: And so he split, and I'm there in the cold, and I call my mum. I'm like, hey, mum, yeah, kind of got like $30 left and sleeping in the car. And, any suggestions? And she's like,
6: get a job, son.
7: She's like, there's a lady at work here that's got an auntie in Portland. You know, go see her. So I'm like, knock, knock, knock. G'day. Yeah, my name's Steve. My mum works with your niece in Sydney. How you going?
6: Are you serious?
7: Yeah. And so they had a motorhome, and I slept in their motorhome. And then we went out to their house in Oregon. They had a house on, I think, the Deschutes River. And every day, she'd drop us a couple of miles up the river, me and her son, and we'd float down the river and
8: tubing. Did you tube?
7: We're in a kind of a raft.
8: In a raft?
7: Oh, yeah.
8: I love tubing.
7: Love tubing. Mm. And then I sold the car and I thought, I'm gonna hitchhike to New York, and I made it out to Idaho and
8: You didn't get far. That's
7: Oregon, Idaho, next state.
8: It's like you made it from Canberra, on the way to Perth.
7: The first guy that picked me up, he was like the maintenance manager of Disneyland, and he was telling me how he was in Hitler's youth when he was 12 years old.
6: What?
7: I was like, weird.
6: Yes.
7: Wild stories. The next guy was like, he'd hunt rattlesnakes, and he had rifles all across the back of his pickup truck, and he didn't. Talk to me the whole way.
6: Whoa.
7: Pulled up at a gas station, like, y'all can get out now.
6: Yeah, wow.
7: And,
6: wow.
8: That's what you call a good old boy.
7: Yeah, exactly. And then, you know,
6: whoa.
7: I had a few crazies kind of pick me up, and then I had some...
6: Sorry. The guy in the pickup truck with all the rifles on the back wasn't in the category of crazies.
8: No, that's pretty much the norm, dude. No.
7: Yeah,
6: oh, my
7: normal.
6: Goodness.
8: That's pretty much the norm.
6: Anyway, keep going.
7: Oh, yeah, and then I had some Native Americans pick me up.
6: Oh, wow.
7: And it was like in the movies. Like, I was in the back of their pickup truck
6: because
7: it was full.
6: Oh, wow.
7: And they had to turn off to go to the reservation in the middle of the desert, so they dumped me in the middle of the desert. And then... some guy on his third beer picked me up, and we went to this little town in Aberdeen, and I ended up staying in Aberdeen for like a year or so, working illegally on a potato farm.
6: Wow.
8: Not hard to do in the States.
7: Yeah.
6: You one of them illegals.
7: Yeah, I was, yeah. It was me and a dozen Mexican dudes that were all illegal as well.
8: Yeah.
7: And, I couldn't talk to them because I didn't know Spanish.
6: Yeah, you hadn't picked up your Spanish yet.
7: Yeah, like, hey, gringo.
6: You should bring your pajamas.
7: Yeah, and then, you know, I ended up going back home and
6: after how long?
7: Oh, I was over there for a year and a half.
6: Yeah.
7: All up. And then when I turned 30, I wanted to move back over there. So the denomination I was with had churches over there. And, yeah, I had a connection, and the guy in Atlanta offered me a job over there. So,
6: oh, wow.
7: Yeah, I moved, and I was there for 10 years.
6: As in pastor or worship?
7: Yeah, the pastor, worship okay. pastor.
6: Yeah,
7: that
6: right.
7: was my job. Yeah. And then I helped plant a church in North Carolina and was driving up back and forth every day for a year and a half for 3 hours. And then, that kind of went a little sideways, as sometimes they do.
6: Yeah.
7: And then I ended up moving home. And, I don't know, 5-6 years ago, we started looking for a job in the States, and we found one in L.A., and that was at Sandals Church. And, yeah, we did 4 years over there. But then we're like, well, we want to raise our daughter here, and we moved home. So
8: yeah. Oh. Well, I actually applaud that choice, yes.
7: Yeah.
8: Raise them here.
6: I think I've heard that sentiment from you.
8: Yes.
6: Not that it was ever, an issue to work through.
8: I applaud that one. Yeah, raise them here. But, yeah. Let them visit there, raise them here. I mean, I love my homeland, I do.
6: Yeah.
8: I miss it sometimes. But it's not the place it was when I was growing up, and it's got increasingly dark, which tells me God's light is going to shine even more, and His grace will pour over there, and His power will rise, and churches will raise up and do things. It's just, I'll be here watching it. So, amen. Yes.
7: Yeah. I love it over there. I mean, I'm a citizen, a dual citizen, and okay. I have a big heart for the States. Absolutely in love with it, but it definitely has gotten a little crazier over the last 20 years that I've been watching. Still love it.
8: I often said if I moved back, the only place I could live would be the Bay Area. Like, I only live in San Fran. But even then, that's starting to get a little crazy. I mean, with the rules and regulations regarding the homeless, where they can live and what they can do, it's just gotten out of hand. I just build them someplace. Just don't tell them you can live on the street and do what you want. That's not a...
7: Yeah, there's a lot of... Fix. We had a little weekend away in San Fran, and we were downtown, and we're like... Yes, it's not great. And big difference to what it was like when I was there in 1988 when I was a kid. You know?
8: Yes. Yeah. 1988. How you doing? I was just about to leave there in 88.
7: There you go.
8: So let's cut to a song, and let's see if we can find our place in this world. Yeah, we're all in here singing that last line, just like everybody else out there.
6: We know.
8: Keep forgetting country, Michael W. Smith, this place in this world. Beautiful remake.
6: Yeah.
8: Oh.
6: Back in the day. So listen, you were all things American when you were a kid. Pastor Steve Bloom we're talking to from the
7: Steve Bloom.
8: Bloom Co.
6: There you go. What else would you name your church Bloom Co? Because you got renamed.
8: That's right.
6: Pastor Steve Deal. Sorry about that, mate. We just got caught up with Michael W. Smith. Like, he was all things American when we were growing up as kids.
8: Everywhere.
6: And then who was Amy Grant and Petra.
8: Yes.
6: It goes on and on. But you're
7: Striper.
6: In Striper, yeah. Remember that?
8: Yeah. And see,
6: there's a new Striper thing.
8: There is too. I haven't
6: heard.
8: I've heard a few tracks yet, but
6: I thought,
8: oh my goodness.
6: Have you heard it?
7: No.
6: Who was it? Who is it? It's a band. Like, is it for King and Country?
7: I did see that.
6: Some band.
8: Yeah.
6: And they drop Striper's lyrics and I think one or two of the guys in it. Like what they've done with Michael W. Smith.
8: Not sure.
6: Seriously. I heard it just the other day. It was nuts.
8: Sure.
6: Back there with my squash racket and thrashing out the riffs and, you know. Air guitar. And
8: yes,
6: all,
8: he had strings. Know. Yes. I will say one thing about California. You can go from one end to the other, and there's always a Christian radio station somewhere. My neighborhood, I had three to pick from, so they're everywhere. And that's a great thing, and I'd love to see more of that here across this nation. I really would. I mean,
7: very
8: Sydney
7: true.
8: Deserves
7: yeah.
8: 100%. All the cap cities deserve 100% Christian radio. The songs, the change of life, the atmosphere, it just does something. So I just wanted to shout Christian radio out. Amen. Not necessarily us. All
7: Living in the South, mate, it was pretty funny because, you know, when we were planting this church in Asheville, we'd be driving home on a Friday night at 2 a.m, and you'd scroll through some of the Christian radio stations, you know, in South Carolina or wherever, and there's some pretty funny ones there.
8: There are.
7: It was like... I remember driving home one night and I'm hearing a the preacher, and he's like, "Well, when Absalom got his hair caught in the tree there, that's where God hung his first hippie, because you can't have long hair. If you got long hair, you got sin in your heart, brother." You know.
5: Yes, and, yes.
6: Oh, I did not see that coming. You serious? Yeah.
5: It's over 5,000 Christian radio stations there, okay? But when you see Christian radio stations, you think I'm going to hear a lot of music. No, a lot of them are actually just online preaching, and it's it's not hard to start one there.
7: When you get up into the mountains there, some of the preachers are a bit special. There's one guy I was listening to.
6: God's
7: like,
6: hanging hippies.
7: This one guy, well, I'll tell you right now, folks, the year Mount St. Helens blew, I was sitting on an adjacent mountain in a log cabin. I was seeking God. When out of the woods came a deer, and it began to prophesy in perfect English. And I'm like, okay, next.
5: Yes, there are some special churches there. Yeah. We'll just say that.
7: You don't hear that on Christian radio.
5: No, you don't hear it here.
7: Although, if you'd like to start something like that.
6: I don't know what to do with what you've just said.
7: No, it was... It was entertaining, to say the least.
6: Pastor Steve, I've got nowhere to put that.
5: Yeah, you just pray for them and you move on, man. That's it.
6: You find you just drive along in your truck and you're listening and you pick this stuff up. And
7: cacking myself.
6: Yeah.
7: It's not all like that, obviously. That's a very, very small segment. Wow.
5: Some great networks over there. Northwestern, beautiful. K-Love, great networks over there. Yeah. Mm. Covered one end of the state to the other with just beautiful music. So. But, hey, we've got our own little station here in this part of the coast, and we're trying to bloom as well.
7: Come on, baby.
5: We're trying to bloom as well, so we'll get there. Thank you for the next level, Father. I'm looking forward to the next one, too. So,
6: here we go, because we got the Sunday morning broadcast stuff happening.
5: Yep.
6: We got a launch date coming up in September.
5: Oh, yeah.
6: September?
5: Maybe we could talk
6: when
5: about
6: that. When are you launching?
5: Yes.
7: September 15th. We are... We're meeting every other week at the moment.
6: Yeah, great.
7: This weekend and then, 2 weeks after that. But mid-August, we're going weekly. We're just trying to iron out the bugs,
6: Yeah.
7: And then September 15 is the grand opening.
6: So. Yeah, I'm coming to play. I'm going to get myself a ticket all the way to Edelong.
7: He's bringing his squash racket.
6: I might have to bring my air guitar squash racket. And I might bring my security and driver as well. Dave-O, I might be booking you to... If the bride's not available, then you get the gig to drive me down to Pastor Steve's church when they launch. What is it? A morning, mid-morning, lunch, night? What are you going to launch?
7: It's 9:30 a.m. for a 9:45 start.
6: There you go. Yeah. Set your clock. Put it in the diary.
5: I have to put you in touch with my boss and we can figure out what we can do there. Maybe show up, see what's happening.
7: Yeah, nice.
5: Be nice to broadcast something like that, open it. I don't think we've ever done anything like that, broadcast an opening of a church. I don't think we've ever done it.
6: No, that's what I'm thinking.
5: That'd be a first.
6: It's time to rock and roll with
5: waiting
6: that.
5: Waiting for Rick to send me the slow down, son. Why are you always sticking me in it? Because you're the boss.
6: Awesome. So, there you go. So yeah, it seems like, I've got a few questions. I want to piece a few things together. So you obviously have a gifting in music.
7: Yeah.
6: Right. And singing and playing and
7: that's what my mum says.
6: Yeah, okay. She doesn't seem to be your only fan because you don't get to be number one in the country and not actually have a couple of other people other than mum and dad and an uncle or someone.
7: So 2015 I decided to release a country record just for fun, like the North Carolina rubbed off on me a little bit and I grew
5: up. How you say that, just for fun.
6: I got nothing else to
5: thought
6: do.
5: Thought I'd be an astronaut, go to the moon just for fun. Yeah. You say that. Okay, all right.
7: Yeah. Well, I grew up listening to Cold Chisel and, all the 80s pub rock bands. And there was none of that in North Carolina, so it was just country music. So it started rubbing off on me.
6: Right.
7: And, so before I moved home that first time, I started writing some country songs.
6: Yeah.
7: And when I got back here, I got a job driving a bus for a couple of years. I've been in ministry for a long time working, but moved homes, driving a bus, and just wanted to put out a country record. So I did, and went number one. So that was pretty funny.
5: I know. I know. And you might have missed the last comment there, which was pretty funny. That's what makes the whole thing art. Sorry. I mean, who does that? Now, there are artists out there listening like,
8: I've been slugging at this for so, and he just does it for the time. What am I doing wrong?
6: Go drive a bus for a while.
7: It was a fluke. But yeah, I mean, I did that, and it was surreal. Like you know, they wrote an article about it in the Telegraph, and Alan Jones did a segment, and Triple M, I went on the morning the Today Show with Carl and Lisa.
6: You played on radio too, didn't you? Like you put your band in the studio.
7: Yeah.
6: Where was that?
7: Oh, I did that in Atlanta.
6: Okay,
7: but yeah, that was worship stuff.
6: Yeah, right.
8: But worship stuff.
6: Yeah, this is funny, eh?
7: The country stuff was just
6: just to get it out of your system.
7: Yeah, it really was. Everyone's like, mate, you need to do a follow up because you got all this promo and everything. Yeah.
6: I'm done.
7: Yeah, no.
6: I'm done.
7: I might do another one 10 years later, but I only want to write the songs if I've got something to say and if I feel like it. Worship is my main thing. I don't care about doing country music. I remember driving home from my last gig.
6: He's crushing artists all over the country.
8: Well, saying that in Nashville, you know, we'll get you banned. Beat up in bands.
7: my keyboard player and I were driving home from this country gig we did in a little town out past Goulburn somewhere. And we pull up and there's like 50 Harleys parked out front. And, you know, we start setting up and the guys are like yelling at us. And like, come on, we've been... so-and-so sitting here for...
6: Yeah, right, okay.
7: Sitting here for hours, you know, they're all drunk and, you know, it was like, hurry up. And we, you know, we won them over and it was great. We were expecting to get bottles thrown at us, but it was fun.
6: Oh, wow.
7: And I'm still friends with a bunch of them on Facebook, but had a great gig and we're driving home at, you know, 3 a.m. down the freeway and we're dodging kangaroos and it's like fog and I leaned over to... I said to my piano player, mate, this reminds me of, you know, driving home from Asheville back to Atlanta every week, except there's no purpose in this.
6: Yeah, right.
7: You know?
6: Right.
7: And so the worship thing is where my heart is. And the country thing was just for fun. And occasionally I've been writing some country songs, but I might put out another one of these days. We'll see.
8: Yes. It's like, I might go, you know, to lunch one day. I mean, it's just casual. Yeah. Okay. All
6: I'm
8: right.
6: thinking of going to the Olympics as well. Yeah. I might do that.
8: Okay.
6: So obviously the Aussie market just snaps up the country stuff that you were putting out there.
7: Yeah, well, yeah. I mean, it was funny because I was a bus driver, you know, you can kind of play with the iTunes back when people used to buy music.
6: Yeah. Remember that? So in the olden days,
8: used to cost money.
7: It used to be a product, not a service.
6: Yeah. Wow.
7: And so back then, you know, if you got everybody you knew to buy your album, you know, on Tuesday night on iTunes at between 6 and 9 o'clock,
6: absolutely,
7: they're in real time, so they can bump up.
8: It's still the same now.
7: Yeah,
8: still the same now.
7: So I was number one. Keith Urban was number two, and Taylor.

0: favorite band, actually, yeah, by the way. On. Journey. That's my favorite band, by the way.
1: Oh,
0: thank you.
1: Oh, I thought you were saying the Wiggles.
0: No, okay. No. Journey. No.
1: Anyway, he's like, okay, I got a story. Sydney bus driver beats out Keith Urban and Taylor Swift for the number one position.
2: Yeah.
1: He pitches that to everybody.
2: Yeah.
1: And then the album actually went to number one again after that.
2: Yeah, wow. Mm.
0: Yeah. So. Nowadays, you sell even a single, 50 of them, boom, number one.
1: Yeah, but like, yeah, you know,
0: much.
1: The...
0: Doesn't take much.
1: I had the Voice contact me, you know, like, we want you to come on the show.
2: Yeah.
1: And I'm like, have you heard my voice? Like, I'm not a singer. Like,
2: yeah, right.
1: I'm not comparing myself to Bob Dylan, but like, if Bob Dylan went on the Voice, he wouldn't get past the audition. You know,
2: okay.
1: I just do what I do.
0: Don't think you can understand it, man.
1: Yeah. And so I'm like, no, there's no way I want to do that. Yeah. You know, and my mate, who's a phenomenal singer, he's like, mate, I'll apply, and then you know, maybe they'll put us in one of those sing-offs together on the show. I'm like, dude, you're the last person I want to
2: embarrass
1: myself on public television with. You know. So yeah, that was a weird little season of all the promo stuff. Like, I could understand how artists get on these massive highs and then plummet,
2: and
1: go into depression and turn to, you know, alcohol or drugs or some sort of addiction. Mm. You know, I'm a pretty level-headed guy, but I could see how that would happen.
2: Yeah, sure.
1: There'd be just massive highs, and then nothing happens for a couple of weeks.
0: And, I often tell guys, you have to keep your focus, you know, fixed on Jesus and not the, you know, the three little letters at the top, you know, whether it be UMG, Universal Music, or EMI, or whatever. Not that. It's here, because that right there, that's a business. And that thing runs like a well-oiled machine, and it's got plenty of people coming at it. So you just have to keep focused.
1: You know, exactly. Yeah. So I didn't take it too seriously the whole time.
2: It seems as though.
0: Yeah. No.
2: Certainly weren't giving up. Didn't give up his day job of bus driving, obviously. So
1: I didn't.
0: But nothing goes to waste. I mean, church. So you know, you can promo the church. You can write the songs. You can sing. So you covered there. So that's nice. God never lets anything go to waste. So are you part of the worship squad? Are you writing worship songs? Or
1: all the time. Yeah. My wife is a worship leader. And she has a much, much better voice than I do.
0: Hmm.
1: And, I love it when she leads me in worship. But we're in the round. We're just sitting on stools.
2: Yeah.
1: And, well, I am anyway. She's not. But she got more energy than I do.
2: That's it.
1: we're in the round. We've got a small worship team at the moment. And, you know, recording music is kind of, I don't know, feels like it's in my DNA.
2: You know how to do that. That's your thing.
1: I want to do it, And so our church will be, you know.
2: You'll produce some stuff.
1: We'll write and record.
2: Yeah. I got some questions on that. We're going to cut to a break, but I want to hear your journey in worship and how you arrive at this space of, that's me, I'm the worship guy. I want to unpack that a little more after the break. Meanwhile, stay tuned to 94.9. This is on the FM dial. It is Rima Central Coast. You're listening to the New Expressions program, which we have a bomb load of fun every Friday morning. And this is no exception. Pastor Steve Deal with us from Bloomco Church, which is about to launch into the stratosphere in September.
0: It
2: sounds like we're moving all sorts of stuff to have Rima land on that too. So just a heads up, boss, he's... message it already.
0: I keep checking to see if that's him.
2: We're talking all things kingdom, and Pastor Steve, you were talking about something of your journey in ministry as a pastor, as a worship pastor, and obviously we were touching on the hilarity of some of your story in the States, done a bunch of years there, and back here now for a good while, I guess. Is that right? The heart was to raise your daughter back in Oz.
1: Yeah, I've been back for just over a year now. Yeah,
2: not planning to go to the US again?
1: No, I'm all done. I felt like when we got to Edelong, I felt like the Lord said, this is it.
2: Yeah, right.
1: Yeah.
2: Yeah. This is home, and you landed and make it all happen here.
1: No more bumming around.
2: That's it.
1: This is it.
2: Love it, love it, love it. And you're going to launch your expression, which you were saying you're doing some warm-ups for over these last weeks and coming weeks ahead. But it's you've got a date in the calendar in September. What are you?
1: September 15 at 9:30 a.m.
2: and it's at the old Uniting Church.
1: Yeah.

0: Headlong Beach, 57 Picnic Parade.
1: Okay. And interesting that the you're finding pre-Christians that are already finding you and you haven't even launched your services yet.
0: Yeah, it's quite amazing, actually. We had, 50 people come to our first preview service. And then when we had the second one a month later, I was like, maybe we'll get 30. But then, 65 people came out, and it was like, people got saved. Non-Christians are coming.
1: Yeah, great.
0: Pre-Christians.
1: Yeah.
2: Amen.
0: And, that is wild. I love that.
1: And you probably got the entire country western fan base of the Central Coast coming now.
2: Yes.
1: Having talked about the launch of that album you did several years ago in the country charts that just smashed it here in Australia.
0: We won't be doing country music.
1: No, just to flag that, not what you're going to be doing.
2: Yeah, I've learned to never say I won't be doing that. In the game.
0: Come on.
1: Yeah, that's it.
0: Are you giving me permission?
2: I had to throw that one in there. Oh, my goodness.
1: I was thinking before we went to the ad break, your journey into worship. I mean, it's something that I love just to make as a point of clarifying for followers of Jesus. And I realize some listening today would not consider themselves a follower of Jesus, but many listening today are. We are the worshipers of the Nazarene. We're the ones who worship Jesus. Like, that's essentially what we're talking about, isn't it? We're saying Jesus is God and we worship him. And it seems like that gets missed along the way because of people's introduction to our faith story. Sometimes the introduction is, if you believe these things about the scriptures and about Jesus, then you're in the club kind of thing. But that's really not our story. Our story is one of a heartfelt posture of worship to God, who we see as the person of Jesus. So how do you feel about that?
0: Yeah, that ticks all the boxes.
1: So tell me then, how does your journey into the worship of Jesus, and particularly your musical journey, how does that unfold? How do you get to where you are today?
0: So in Cootamundra at the Catholic school when I was about 14,
1: yep,
0: I heard someone playing a drum kit in the music room.
1: Yeah.
0: And I walked in and I was like, whoa, this is what I want to do with the rest of my life.
1: No way.
0: I don't want to learn about Pythagoras' theorem or algebra. I want to be a rock star.
2: And I don't need numbers.
0: Exactly. Although music now is very number-driven, but it's... So it's interesting. Something happened in that room. I was like, man, I want to do this for the rest of my life.
1: Yeah.
0: And so I learned to play the drums. And then I was like, man, I want to write songs. I can't write songs on the drums, so... when I was backpacking around America at 18, I bought a bass guitar. I didn't know how to play it, but, it made a noise.
1: Yeah, right.
0: And it was a short little thing that fit in my backpack when I was traveling.
1: Okay.
0: So I started writing songs.
1: And it would have looked cool.
0: Yeah, it looked cool. Yeah, of course. I started writing songs then, and, I remember getting back to Australia, and I went back to my mates in the Stock and Bingle pub. That's where we were, in this little town outside of Cootamundra.
1: Wow.
0: And I said, I wrote this song. Can you guys play it? And they did it, and we recorded it on a tape deck.
1: Yes.
0: And when I heard that back, I was like, this is the greatest thing in the world. I wrote a song, and now I can listen back to it. And so the recording thing, man, it just lit a fire in me. And so I started getting better at guitar and drums and... and I was listening to Cold Chisel, and then I got into the hair band stage, which I'm looking around, none of us have got hair.
1: No, not in this studio.
0: But
1: except for security.
0: Yes. Yeah.
1: Dave-o.
0: And I was listening to Def Leppard and Poison and Eddie Money and all these bands. And then I became a Christian.
1: Yeah.
0: I walked into the church. I grew up Catholic, so it was an organ.
1: Yep.
0: But then I walked into... C3 Church in Adelaide.
1: Oh, wow.
0: And I gave my life to Jesus there, and they had a rock band, and I was like, whoa, what is going on here? This place is nuts,
1: Yep.
0: And
2: there'll be trouble in here.
0: And then I moved to Sydney, and I was at C3 Maroubra for 10 years, and when I walked in there, the pastor, Fergus McIntyre. He just died this week.
1: Let's just honour him. What a guy.
0: Yeah.
1: Love Pastor Ferg. What a legacy. What a giant.
2: Amen.
0: Yeah, he was the best. So I walked into the church and he said, the Holy Spirit said, there goes your music director. And at the time, I'm a lousy drummer and not a great guitar player.
1: No way. That's Pastor Ferg.
0: So he makes me the music director. And you know, like, I think I want to be the lead singer of Poison. And I'm walking in there with my ripped jeans and my extended deluxe mullet, you know, and a headband and, you know, looking like a fool. He makes me the music director and... No leadership experience with the team, and all the team are very different, and I get in fights with them all the time, and you know, if they weren't toeing the line, I'd be like, why don't you get your bass guitar and get the heck out of the church, you know. So I was terrible, and this beautiful congregation let me practice for 10 years and develop my skills, and very encouraging, and you know, I had people say to me, oh, man, you need to go burn all those Cold Chisel records. And
1: righto.
0: I'm like, what are you talking about?
1: Yeah.
0: You know,
1: yeah.
0: I got tickets to see him in a couple of months. but it was that was the influence. Like,
1: yeah.
0: God used that to put 100%. To put music in me.
1: Yeah.
0: And, worship has been my heart ever since. And that's what I love doing.
1: Wow.
0: So...
1: Isn't that just fascinating? Amen. Like that, I mean, you and I land this time together on radio months ago. Like,
0: yeah,
1: it was like, you know, I don't know, way back when we first sat and had coffee, said, I want you to come on radio. Happens to be this Friday. Pastor Ferg has just passed away, and we just, you know, honor and regard to him and thinking, and you're in that early story of early influence of how to walk as a worshiper of Jesus.
0: Yeah, Ferg was he was such a good pastor when I first got saved. I didn't grow up with a dad, so sure. He was really the first kind of fatherly figure that spoke into my life.
1: And yeah.
0: I remember, you know, after when I first got saved, I had a particularly heavy night of sin, and then that night I had a dream, and in the dream it was an empty courtroom. And I landed in this courtroom, and Jesus walked out as the judge and just looked at me. And I was like, oh, I'm not right. And then the next night was another particularly heavy night of sin, and I had another dream where I was like an apple, and God took a bite out of the apple, and there was a worm in it, and he spat it out of his mouth. And I'm like, oh, I think I'd read a scripture about that in Revelation somewhere, you know. And then I went to Fergus the next day, which was a Sunday, and I went, mate, this is what I've done, these are the dreams I had, what do I do? And Fergus looks at me, shakes his finger and goes, stop doing it, and walked off. And he was a deep counselor.
1: Not rocket science,
0: but so many instances like that where he straightened me up and got me on the right track.
1: Well, and so many people have a similar testimony. We were in the prayer room on Tuesday night, and there were testimonies everywhere about his fingerprints in their lives and all over the nation and the nations. Pastor Fergus McIntyre, you know, promoted to glory and enjoying the fullness of abundant life in Christ in these days. You've been listening to Pastor Steve Deal from Bloomco Church. Keep your ears open for that, launching very soon on the Central Coast in September. Thanks for being our guest.
0: Thank you so much, guys.
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6: I've seen parents and grandparents compromise the truth and their faith because they don't want to lose access to their children or grandchildren. And that's where we have to be bold and say, we love our families best by speaking the truth and putting Jesus first.
7: What are some of the lies that rob you of your intimacy with God? We're going to be exploring that topic today on Focus on the Family with Jim Daly, and thanks for joining us. I'm John Fuller.
8: John, you know, one thing that I say to the team here at Focus on the Family, the leadership team, you know, we've got to know truth as best as we can in order to manage as well as we can. And that's one of the great challenges of leadership, but it's true for everybody. What is true and what's a lie? And, you know, we glom on to little lies. I remember the one, remember if you ate your gum, it would be in your stomach seven years? I think that's a lie, but I'm still not sure. You know?
7: I don't want to try.
8: And that's kind of a fun one, but there are other lies that are far more harmful. You know, the Bible says that Satan is the father of lies, John 8:44. It started in the garden with Genesis 3, and it didn't stop there. I mean, even if you look at some of the cultural stuff going on now, it's about me. I want to be all knowledgeable, right? Like the humanity, we can't escape the central part of gravity, which is God telling us the truth about who He is and who we are. And somehow we lose that understanding. We want Scripture to bend to our desires. And that's what you see in the culture. We don't conform to it. But let me tell you, everybody, God will get you, and He will require you to conform to it because He loves you. Not because He wants to shame you or anything like that. I'm looking forward to this. I read the book. I looked at all the prep. Gene and I were going over it. The content is really good.
7: Yeah. And Gary Thomas resonates with our audience. He's been here so many times, and he's a great friend to Focus on the Family. He's a speaker and a writer and a pastor. His books on spiritual topics, the Christian life, marriage, have done phenomenally well. And he's on the pastoral teaching team at Cherry Hills Community Church in Highlands Ranch, Colorado. And today we're going to be covering something that came out just recently, The Life You Were Reborn to Live, Dismantling 12 Lies That Rob Your Intimacy with God.
8: Gary, welcome back to Focus.
6: Thank you, guys.
8: I need to say neighbor. You're just up the road
6: absolutely.
8: From us now. We should have you here every day. let me first say thank you so much. What I said in that setup is so true. As I went through the material, I was like, this is good stuff.

0: what Paul is saying. This world, this age, this generation has an agenda. You will believe this. You will think this. You will value this. You will prioritize this. And Paul says, if we don't push back with the truth, as you were saying, we're just going to be fit into the mold of this world. We're going to become exactly like the citizens of the world wants us to become. But Paul says we push back by being transformed by the renewing of our minds. We can't afford to be light with the truth. If we believe a lie, we practice a lie. If we practice a lie, we lose our life.
1: Yeah, that is so well said. That reminds me of Truth Rising, the documentary we released. And have you seen it?
0: Yeah, I was watching.
1: You don't have to. Don't lie now.
0: No, I was literally watching it this morning. Great to see Oz Guinness again.
1: Yeah, he's so good.
0: Neil Ferguson, I mean, always Focus gets the best of the best. And what struck me is that what he's trying to do for culture, I think in the life you're reborn to live, I was praying I could do for the soul.
1: Yeah.
0: Those lies that frustrate us. And I found Satan, as a father of lies, will try to sow these lies into our soul to create bitterness and frustration with God. He doesn't care what lie we believe. He cares that the lie will separate us from seeing God's goodness, God's grace, God's mercy, God's truth, that God's way is best. And we can be terrified by these lies. I'm unashamedly infatuated with my two grandchildren. I'm just beside
1: them. I was going to ask you about the granddaughter story here.
0: When I'm with them, time stops. It's the one time I don't care what else is happening in the world. And I was walking with her. She's six now. She was three at the time of this. And a fire truck went by. And the siren is blaring. And she just scrunches up her face and closes. And she just like really is screaming out in terror. And I thought, wow. Well, she's got little ears. It's really strong. It's loud. It could be scary. 2 days later, we're with her, still on that time with them, and she does the same thing. And I like, what's going on? And I'm way off in the distance. Now I have old ears, right? I could barely hear this siren. That man, she must have been traumatized by this. This is really surprising to me that it would be so strong. 3 months later, we're visiting again. She's got great parents. I mean, I just am in awe the way they talk her through everything. And so I heard the siren. I saw the lights. I turn in panic toward little Anna. Oh, no, what's going to happen? And she looks at me so chill, almost with disdain. It's okay, Papa. They're just going to help someone.
1: Yeah, that's good.
0: And what her parents had told her is, rather than this threaten you, you should feel good that you live in a world where if you ever need help, people will hurry to get to you to help you. And so what was a threat to her became a form of assurance. And that's why believing a lie has a consequence. It creates fear. It creates unrest. It can obliterate our relationship with God. We have to unmask the lies and replace them with the truth.
1: It's so good. You know, Ray Vanderlaan, affectionately called RVL here at Focus, he's done, you know, so much content with us, That the World May Know, RVL Discipleship Series, which are great things. He's a Jewish scholar. He interprets the scripture from a Jewish standpoint for Western Christians particularly. But one of the things he talks a lot about throughout the series is that when sin entered the world, chaos entered the world. Jesus came to bring God's shalom, God's peace into this sin chaotic world. And I think the question out of the book that I had was, what are the consequences of believing what the world tells you and keeps you spinning in that cycle of chaos?
0: I don't think we stress peace enough as Christians. It's one of the best things about being a believer.
1: I agree.
0: If you look throughout all of the Old Testament, it promises peace. Isaiah says the Messiah will come. He will be the Prince of Peace. The Psalmist says, 29:11, the Lord blesses his people with peace. When Jesus was born, what did the angel say to the shepherds? Peace on earth, goodwill toward men. Jesus came to bring peace. What hit me, Jim, 19 of 21 New Testament letters begin or end with an exhortation or a blessing of peace.
1: Peace be upon you.
0: The early church was obsessed with peace. Everybody wants peace. And that's why I think it's even for evangelism. We talk a lot about salvation. I think we should. But if people don't believe in the afterlife, it's like when somebody says, hey, Gary, here's the best of a Michael Bolton album. I'm like, well, I don't want the best of Michael Bolton. I mean, his best isn't something I'm interested in.
1: Well, I'm so glad you said that.
0: But everybody wants peace. And when we can display peace,

0: in a chaotic world, it shows a supernatural presence because biblical peace is relational, not situational. I was so struck. I really borrow from Henry Drummond in this when he wrote a fabulous essay on peace, that it's often pursuing peace that we chase it away because we think peace is situational. If I fix this, I have a certain amount of money set aside. If I like my job, if I like who's in charge of the government, if everybody's good with me, if all of my children love me and they're following the Lord, then I'll finally have peace. And he points out, that will never all be true. And Jesus had really none of those. He didn't have the money. He had enemies. He had a death sentence. He had fair weather friends who deserted him. And yet he personified peace. And learning what it means that peace is relational instead of situational means every listener, everybody watching us online right now, could begin to experience peace today. You don't have to fix everything in your life when you recognize that Jesus is a source of peace.
1: And in that context, you had a story, I think, about a young surgeon who demonstrated this peace.
0: Yeah. I'll call him Vihan. He was a successful orthopedic surgeon. His career was taking off. He's teaching internationally, was brilliant, was asked to operate on an elbow that was really messed up. And he fixed it, but it was one of those things where it was so messed up, it wasn't going to be perfect. And a very astute lawyer sued him for malpractice for $50,000. Now, those who are in the know realize that's a just pay me and I'll go away.
1: Correct.
0: Because any insurance company is going to know it's going to cost us 10 times that much to do it. But the surgeon is horrified. I've got this growing reputation. I'm going to have a malpractice lawsuit that is settled. And he said for 2 years, he heard about it just going into surgery. And he's asking for God's help. No, I need to focus on this next surgery. But afterwards, he said, Gary, I lost 2 years of sleep. I lived with anxiety. I alternated between anger and a sense of disease. Am I going to be fired from teaching? My reputation is going to be shattered. And he lived that for 2 years until finally they said, no, we're going to settle. And I looked at him. This had been like 8 years prior. So the lawsuit had been 10 years before. I said, so Vihan, looking back now on a scale of 1 to 100, 100 being it was devastating to your career, and 1 is it wasn't even a blip, how much did it impact you? And he said, 0. Mm. But I lost 2 years with disease, worry, and anger. And that's what I mean about you can have peace even when the situation is bad. We lose so much when we give into the situation. The analogy I give, I said this in a sermon one time. Imagine you're in the midst of a hurricane and the roof is literally lifting off your house and the walls are flying, furniture is going around. Wow, that kind of storm. But Jesus enters the room and maybe you picture him coming up to you and taking your cheeks in his hands and looking you in the eyes. I like to picture a 10-foot tall Jesus just encircling me from behind, holding me on. Just as a guy, if Jesus has his arms around me while the house is flying apart, I'm opening my eyes to watch the show.
1: Right.
0: Wow. Whoa. Jesus, how are you going to fix this? How are you going to do that? And I realize that a lack of peace is insulting Jesus. It's the opposite of worshiping Jesus. If I know that Jesus has me, I could literally lose everything in this world, and I'm still one of the richest men ever. Because in Jesus, I have everything beyond this world.
1: And, you know, for some people, Gary, that's going to be hard to understand because they're living in such a pit, such a valley right now that, oh, yeah, okay, good. So you found a way out and you're happy. I'm still down here in darkness. And I think, you know, how do we help that person that can't see it yet or is in the emotional mire of the moment?
0: Yeah.
1: And they resent it, or they're bitter, or angry at God.
0: Henry Drummond has a recipe. He says peace has a recipe, just like baking a cake. And he goes on to say restlessness has a cause. And we don't have time to get into all of the recipe for that, but one of the things he says that most upsets our peace, if we want to get back, is that if we embrace when Jesus said, I am gentle and humble in heart, it's the humility of Jesus and the gentleness of Jesus. If I embrace Jesus' humility and I'm mocked at by the world or even humiliated by the world, if I don't have pride, if I don't get my ego from the world's affirmation, I don't care how the world views me. if I'm gentle, I'm not fighting others. And just think about how fighting online, fighting at church, getting involved in these useless family squabbles, what destroys our peace more than that? And so he said, pursue the character of Jesus, humility and gentleness, and you remove the cause of restlessness.
1: Yeah. Gary, in the book, you make a distinction between Disneyland and the jungle. What are you trying to get at there?
0: This is one of my favorite chapters about how we often want to control everything in our lives, and that destroys spiritual adventure. Jesus describes a Christian life this way, John 3:8, the wind blows where it pleases, and you hear its sound, but you do not know where it comes from or where it goes. This is the key. So it is with everyone born of the Spirit. The Christian life fully lived is a life where we are invited into spiritual adventure. It's the opposite of Disneyland. I got to go there with my grandkids, and it's a small world after all. There were the same dolls. There was the same song that I heard 30 years ago. But life with Jesus is more like living in a jungle. You don't know what's around the next corner. You don't know what's going to happen. But we need that excitement, Jim. Instead of trying to control our life, it's recognizing that God is supernatural and that God is active. And through his Holy Spirit, he wants to use us in ways we could never dream of being used.
1: It takes a fearlessness, though, to be able to live that way. Yeah. So he also says, don't have a spirit of fear, right?
0: Right. Well, and here's the thing. Who controls my life better? If I'm in control or God's in control, God's going to do a better job. And most of Jesus's ministry looked spontaneous. He didn't get with his disciples and say, okay, at 10, there's going to be the woman at the well. We're going to have an insight with the Pharisees at 2 p.m. I'm going to heal somebody from demons before dinner, and then we'll go out and have a barbecue. He had the power of God within him and ministered that way. And here's what I think is so important for families. I'm seeing marriages, which is what I usually write and talk about, starved from a lack of spiritual adventure. Mm. If husband and wife will join together and stop focusing on, why can't she do this? Why won't he do that? Instead, get together and say, what can we do for God? What gifts, what experiences has God given us? And then pray for each other. Lord, open up the door. Like you and Gene did, well, you know what? Maybe we can bring some foster kids into our home.
1: Well, that'll be exciting.
0: That's going to be chaotic and exciting. But it's like praying for your husband, praying for your wife when they go off to work. You think you're going to have coffee. You think you're going to have an interview. What if God wants to use that for supernatural ends, to open up somebody to the faith? And then it's also great for parenting. We so focus as parents, kids, don't look at this, don't do that, don't say that, don't drink this, smoke that, or watch that. Instead, if we get together with our kids and say, you know what, you're a Christian, God's given you his Holy Spirit, open your eyes and ears to how he might want to use you today. Mm. Maybe there's a teacher everybody's gossiping about. You could tell she's having a terrible day. Maybe you're the one that goes up and encourages her. And then at the end of the day, hey, did anybody have any of those God moments today?
1: Yeah,
0: where God
1: good.
0: Really used them? Because, Jim, if kids learn what it is to be used by God, I believe they're going to be ruined to the world.
1: It's so good. You know, one of the things you write about in the book on marriage is not to make that an idol, in essence. Mm-hmm. And I've heard that before, you know, as I've talked to friends who have constructive criticism for me about, you know, focus on the family, making marriage or parenting an idol. I get that, but we're also called as a ministry to focus on those issues. Yes. So if we've communicated that this is number one in people's place, your marriage or your family, it's not. It's hopefully number two, God being at the core and the foundation of all. But we are given to a marriage and parenting ministry, so we talk a lot about those things. Mm-hmm. But in that context, what is your warning for us to be careful about family first as a theme?
0: Yes. Look, I've got to say, Jim, and I've said this before, how indebted I am to focus on the family. I think the focus on my marriage, the focus on my kids, I will be eternally indebted to this ministry that reminds me to put them first with the stories of people who didn't, and I said, I don't want to do that, and the rewards of people who said they did, and I thought, that's what I want. Mm. I talked to a pastor yesterday who ruined his marriage by putting his ministry first. He lost his family. So yeah. I think we do want to say, hey, it's primary to focus on your family, but we will love our family best when we love God first. Mm-hmm. And I had to grapple with a few verses of Jesus, well, not just a few, but many teachings and passages where Jesus warns that sometimes faith in him might divide a family. He said in Matthew 10, 21 through 22, brother will betray brother to death, a father his child. Children will rebel against their parents and have them put to death. You'll be hated by everyone because of me, but the one who stands firm to the end will be saved. So Jesus isn't saying if you don't love your family well, they're going to hate you. He says if you love me well, they might hate you, which, Jim, this is the hard truth. All of us have to be like Abraham that put our children on the altar, not physically where we're going to sacrifice them, but spiritually. If we don't do this, what I've seen is that I've seen parents and grandparents compromise the truth and their faith because they don't want to lose access to their children or grandchildren. And that's where we have to be bold and say, we love our families best by speaking the truth, going back to what we said earlier, and putting Jesus first. And so I don't think we have to pit the two against each other. Families are miraculous. Like I said, I'm besotted with my children and grandchildren. I love my wife as dearly as I ever have, 41 years into our marriage. But our heart will break if we don't realize we can't put our hope, our joy, and our fulfillment in fallen people. It's in God's spiritual family. And so the couple I know that lost their only child, they've adopted a lot of spiritual children. They're so active with so many people. Mm-hmm. Women who have been abandoned by their husband have found so great friendships in the church. Parents whose children have estranged themselves from them, which is a growing problem in the church. I'm seen as a pastor, giving themselves to become spiritual mothers and fathers in the church. God doesn't promise us that we'll have perfect earthly families. He promises us that through Christ, he will adopt us into his family. Yeah. And that's the grace and hope that we have.
1: It is. And that's kind of the family context. You also talk about cultivating community. And in that way, you have a story of an older gentleman who goes to Starbucks and turns his chair out. I'll put that in air quotes, turns his chair out. Who is he and what is he doing? And is he accomplishing anything?
0: Yeah, I'm an introvert. And when my parents lived in Sumner, Washington, before they moved in with my sister, I would be visiting from Texas. I lived in Texas back then. And I'd be the first one to open up Starbucks. They opened up at 4 a.m. I'm a morning person. I was already on Central Time. And I would just go there to get some caffeine and to do some work. And I loved this corner because I could escape from the world. My back is to the whole restaurant. I could plug in my laptop. Nobody's going to bother me. Everybody could come and go. Well, they changed the layout. You know how Starbucks does that sometimes. So I had to be out front, and I didn't like that. But I was able to look at the restaurant, and there was this older guy coming in. I'd say probably mid-80s. He was the exact opposite of me. He would come in every time, because I would do this several days in a row, and rearrange the furniture. So if you came in, you went by him. And if you came out, you went by him. And every barista got a hug or a kiss or a hello. Every customer was greeted. I walked by, he held up his hand, and he literally had written the code for the bathroom on his hand. I just thought.
1: Well, he is in his 80s.
0: Yes. So I thought, you know, I go in and I turn my chair in to escape from the world. He turns his chair out to welcome the world in. And I said, you know what? I need to be more like him. In this chapter, I realized how relational our faith is. Hmm. And this relational component, I think, is getting lost more and more. And I just want to say, I think you're going to be a better spouse if you have friendships outside of your marriage. I think you need to be a better parent if you develop friendships outside of your own kids. It's just we learn from each other. We encourage each other. We build each other up. And it's great to be building our family, but I think we'll build an even better family when we're inviting others into our life.
1: Hey, Gary, this was great. I want to say thank you for all that research. You do such a beautiful job. Your book on marriage is one of the best books I've ever read. So thank you for the skill you bring to crafting a book. I mean, it's to make it hit home with people is really a gift that the Lord's given you. And this book doesn't miss the mark. It's equally forceful, equally encouraging to lift us up to something bigger and better and more godly. And so if you can, let's stick around. We'll pick up on day two and continue the discussion. Can we do that? And then tomorrow we're going to dismantle more of the lies that Gary's pointing out, and we hope to give our listeners that freedom in Christ. And so I want to ask you to come back next time and enjoy it. I want to encourage you to get a copy of Gary's terrific book, The Life You Were Reborn to Live. And it really talks again about enlisting into service for Christ.
2: 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And that's just part one of our discussion. We'll have more next time. And we trust that the conversation has given you a lot to think about. 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

0: words of life and love from the Father to you, his child.
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0: Here's the latest news on our mid-year appeal. We're in the final week of May and starting to see some encouraging signs. The tally has climbed to about 25% of the goal, which is great, but we still have $90,000 to go. We're excited to see how God will come through this time. We trust in His provision and we trust His people to be the conduits of that provision. Don't forget we have our open days this Friday and Saturday, so you can come and check out the good soil that you are sowing your financial seed into. We'd love to meet you face to face. What is God asking you to give to this appeal? 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You can give your gift at www.rema.cc or by calling the office on 4367 4042. We'd love you to get behind this appeal today.
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0: 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Sometimes we stress about our children sitting down and doing things at tables, but I encourage all of you with young and preschool children to play on vertical surfaces rather than horizontal ones. Working at vertical surfaces is an important addition to your child's play repertoire. 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Do you have an easel, a shower screen wall, or window? All of these things are great surfaces to get drawing on, get crafting on, and playing on. It might mean getting the chalk out, drawing on the fence, and getting a bit messy, but it will be fun.
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0: Have you ever noticed how when the person next to you yawns, you too break out in an involuntary yawn? Why is that? Hi, I'm Bernie Diamond and welcome again to Fresh. It's called social mirroring. Our brains instinctively mimic the behaviours of others, especially those we're emotionally connected to. When you see someone yawn, mirror neurons in your brain fire as if you were yawning too. So when your friend yawns, your brain says, "Me too." Not out of tiredness, but out of connection. And the same is true of our emotions. A nasty word or a foul look from someone ruins the rest of your day. Conversely, when even a complete stranger shows you an unexpected kindness, flashes you a smile, it can light up an otherwise dull day. I happen to believe in Jesus. Not sure if you do, but I do. And one of the things he promises us is his joy. Knowing how much he loves us, what he's done for us, what eternity holds for us, man, why wouldn't you be full of joy? Even, let me say, when the going's a tad on the tough side. Psalm 126, verse 2. "Then our mouth was filled with laughter, and our tongue with shouts of joy. Then they said among the nations, 'The Lord has done great things for them.'" The point God's making there is the joy of what he's done for us rubs off on others. People notice when they see otherwise inexplicable joy in our countenance amidst the trials of life. Now, call me crazy, but I think that what this world needs is more joy-filled Christians, because when they see the deep, abiding joy in you, they'll say to themselves, "Wow, the Lord's done great things for that one." That's God's word, fresh for you today.
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0: 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This is Going Deeper from the Salvos.
1: What sort of old person do you want to be? Cranky or happy? When one of our team was at the shopping centre, he was pushing a pram and accidentally almost ran into an old couple. He apologised immediately and they said in a cranky, sarcastic tone, "Have you got a licence to drive that thing?" and walked off without looking at him. You can understand the reaction, of course, due to the way a minority think about and treat senior citizens. Then there was Don. By Don's own admission, he was a cranky man. In his working years, he was a truck driver and also a farmer. When he was six, he went to live with his aunties because his mum had died and his dad was fighting in World War II. He met the love of his life and married her 54 years ago and had five children. His wife was a woman of faith, but he had no faith and had no interest in it. Don, well, he was right on course to becoming a cranky old person. But once again, you can kind of understand why when you look back at what life dealt him. Plus, he'd had a lot of close shaves with death, rolled a transport vehicle or two, was thrown from a horse, had a 34-foot pipe fall on his head. His two sons were also involved in separate motorbike accidents that took them both about 5 years to recover from. He also admits his marriage was a little up and down. Welcome to the real world, right? One day, his wife's minister asked him to go to church one evening to talk. Many would wince at the mention of it. But Don agreed. The cranky man in his midlife said he'd had enough of the way he was. On the way to the Salvos church that night, he said he felt something happen to him. Later that night, when the minister asked him if he would like to give his life to Jesus. What? Well, Don accepted. After he did, he said, "I suddenly changed, especially my attitude. I wasn't as cranky anymore, and everyone noticed it." He went on to say, "Over time, with God's help, I was able to stop drinking and smoking." The cranky man was becoming happy because he had the most valuable possession anyone could ever ask for, and one that everyone wants, but they don't know where to find it. The beginning of peace. It took him long enough to get there, I suppose you'd say. Sadly, many never get there. So how about us? Are we on a course to becoming the cranky old man or the cranky old woman? No peace, no joy, sarcastic comments, negative mind frame. Are we going to use life's experiences to justify our crankiness? Or are we going to become old people who radiate something very special that everyone will notice and that everyone will want? In the wise old book in John 14, it records Jesus saying, "Peace I leave with you. My peace I give you. I do not give to you as the world gives." I'm Aaron Wright.
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5: Believers are to be connected with other believers in caring, in responsibility, in ministry, in love, and in witnessing. Peter said, you are being built as living stones on top of the foundation, which is the living stone. You're the spiritual house. Some would say, well, I gave myself to Jesus, but not to the church. Why? Oh, because I can be a Christian without it. All right, let me ask you this. How can you be a fulfilled Christian when you are in disobedience?
6: 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Welcome to Leading the Way with longtime pastor and international Bible teacher, Dr. Michael Youssef. Today on Leading the Way, Dr. Youssef reminds you that one key ingredient in you having a growing relationship with God is being an active and connected part of a local church. Listen with me as he continues his series, I Belong, looking at why the church must be built on the rock.
5: I remember distinctly when the parking deck was being built, and I noticed something that I really did not understand as a layman. I noticed that they were digging in some of those columns, and they would dig in some spot up to 8 feet, and then they stop. And then somewhere else they are digging 10, 15, 20 feet. And I remember asking, why in the world do you have to dig deeper than 8 since you're already digging 8 feet here? Why don't you just dig 8 feet everywhere? And he kind of quietly smiled and said to me, if I do that, you'll have a collapsed building in a very short period of time. We will keep on digging until we find a rock, and then we stop. You see, the builder's concern was not how deep they have to go. Their concern is not how long it's going to take. Their concern is not how much it's going to cost. Their concern is not how nice it's going to look. The one and only concern in laying a foundation is finding a rock and then stop. Why? Because any building that is not built on a rock is not secure and it's not safe. And I have never forgotten this several years ago, and I thought how spiritual and how biblical this is. For the Bible tells us the same thing about the church of Jesus Christ. It is built on Jesus, the rock. That the church of Jesus Christ has to be founded on Jesus, the rock. That the church of Jesus Christ had to be anchored in Jesus, the rock. Once the foundation is secure, the building is safe. And that is why the Apostle Peter calls Jesus the living stone. God appointed his Son, the Lord Jesus Christ, to be the only foundation stone for his church, the only rock on which the church is built, the only living stone on which people can place their faith and their hope, the only sure and secure way for salvation. And that is why 700 years before Jesus was born, the prophet Isaiah in 28:16 said, "See, I lay in Zion a tested stone, a precious stone for sure foundation. The one who trusts in that stone, in that rock, will never be dismayed." In some translations said, "never be ashamed." And by Zion, of course, the Lord means the church. The church of Jesus Christ. The reason Jesus is called the cornerstone is because in biblical times, when they build a building, what we would call the foundation, they called the cornerstone. And the cornerstone upon which the entire building hinges, the power of the building, the strength of the building, the shape of the building, the size of the building, the design of the building, the cohesion of the building, the unity of the building, the symmetry of the building, everything is dependent on that cornerstone. If that cornerstone is right, the building is magnificent. If the cornerstone is wrong, sooner or later, and it may take time, sooner or later the building will collapse. Not only that, but the stones that go into making that building after the foundation has been laid

You who have submitted to Christ's authority, you who have received him as Savior and Lord, you too are living stones. Some of you say, wait a minute, Michael, wait a minute. He just called Jesus the living stone, right? How can he call us living stones? Here, let me read it again. You also, like living stones, are being built into the spiritual house to be a holy priesthood. When you become a member in the body of Christ, when you come to Jesus Christ, here's what you're saying. You're saying, Lord, I surrender my rights and my privileges to be what I want to be. And now I want to be what you want me to be. That's what you have done when you joined the body of Christ. And that is why in the last message, I talked to you about the church as the bride of Christ, which the scripture talks about in several places. Just as the bride delights herself in the bridegroom, and just as the bride's joy comes from her surrendering to the bridegroom, her fulfillment comes from being one with the bridegroom. Here Peter says, you became living stones like Jesus. I want you to hear me right. This is of vital importance. Probably one of the most important messages that you will hear about your place if you know Jesus. Listen carefully. God, in his wisdom, chose to build a spiritual house. We call the church. He could have just laid the foundation, Jesus Christ, and left it there. But he didn't. You know why? You know why? How else would the world come to know the foundation? How can the world be invited to come to the foundation? How can the world see and understand the importance and the impact of the foundation? How can the world be reminded of the vital necessity of the foundation, not only from this life, but for eternity? So God, in his wisdom, decided that on the foundation, Jesus Christ, that he will establish, that he will build a building, a spiritual building. Why? So that the world may be attracted to the foundation, so that the world may come to know about the foundation, so that the building may be a witness to the power of the foundation, so that the building may stand as a testimony to the power of the foundation. And here's Peter, what Peter is saying. He said, each member is a living stone built into a spiritual house. Jesus Christ himself is the foundation of the building. Each member is a living stone, not as isolated believers scattered everywhere, doing their things, lone rangers, no. Not as scattered stone all over the place, no. Not even as group of individual stones just piled up willy-nilly and so close in proximity, no. Peter is not saying that. He is saying that for the believer, it is not enough to just go around and say, you know, I am saved and sanctified. Isn't that God good? I'm not saying you shouldn't say that, but I'm saying it's not enough. Listen to me. Believers are to be connected with each other. They are to be connected with other believers in caring, in responsibility, in ministry, in love, and in witnessing. Peter said, you are being built as living stones on top of the foundation, which is the living stone. You're the spiritual house. Some would say, well, I gave myself to Jesus, but not to the church. But why? Why? Oh, because I can be a Christian without it. All right, let me ask you this. How can you be a fulfilled Christian when you are in disobedience? What is a brick made for? What is a stone made for? The purpose for which it's made is to be in a building. And that's what Peter's saying here. Imagine a brick that can speak, and every time the builder tried to grab that brick, and the brick says, don't touch me. Don't touch me. Well, you know, there are Christians like that. Now, hear me right, please. If you are a rolling stone Christian, you are not fulfilling God's purpose in your life.

0: Did you hear that? I want to repeat that. I like that. If you are Rolling Stone Christian, you are not fulfilling God's purpose for your life. It is by being built in the church that you become effective in service, that you become effective in witnessing, that you become effective in ministering, that you become effective in doing God's work. I love it when somebody comes and says, I don't want to go across the world to tell people about Jesus Christ. I say, have you gone across the street yet? In fact, I want to tell you something. The Apostle Paul tells the Corinthians in 1 Corinthians, particularly in chapter 14, he said the non-believers would experience genuine conversion to Christ. How? Not when they go on attending a Christian entertainment center. Not when they are treated like celebrities. Not when they are told to feel as comfortable as they want, just the way they are. No. He said they're going to walk into the church and they will be overwhelmed by the presence of God in the way God's children are worshiping God and honoring God and praising God and surrendering to God. And at that moment, they will fall on their faces and they will come to Jesus and they will say, Jesus is Lord. That's what he said. Please hear me right. When the church is made up of living stones connected together, when the church is made up of people who are living the gospel, people who are living as distinct people, who are living as a holy community, who are living as loving and caring people, only then would an unbeliever come and fall on his or her face and recognize and turn to the Lord Jesus Christ. Look at verse 5 again. 1 Peter 2, verse 5. You also, like stones, are being built into a spiritual house to be what? Prickly individuals? To be what? Independent individuals. To be what? Separated individuals? No. To be a holy priesthood. Did you get that? A holy priesthood offering spiritual sacrifice acceptable to God through Jesus Christ. Did you know that the New Testament teaches that every believer in Jesus Christ is a priest? Did you know that? Yes. Well, it might be news to some of you, but that's all right. That's okay. That's what the Bible teaches. Every person who comes to Jesus Christ, receive him as the only Savior of their life and the Lord of their life, becomes a priest. Immediately becomes a priest. What are the priests supposed to do in the Old Testament? The priests in the Old Testament were supposed to reflect the holiness of God. The priest represented God before people. The priest constantly offered sacrifice of prayer and praise and thanksgiving. And I want to make you a promise today. If you are able to grasp the importance and the seriousness of your priesthood to God, you will never, never, never see yourself as an average Christian. Ever. Ever. You'll never see yourself as an average Christian. I hate the word average anyway. You'll never be an average Christian. Let me explain this to you. In the Old Testament, priests were chosen by God to do what? To represent the people before God and God to the people. But not only that. The priests were invited to come to God and to have access to God. Not everybody had that. Not only that, but the priests were set apart for the service of God. Not only that, but the priests were anointed with oil, which is a symbol of the fullness of the Holy Spirit. They, in other words, very, very, very privileged group of people. They were just not the humdrum. They were not the hoi polloi. They were privileged people. And Peter is telling us here, that's who you are in Christ in the New Testament. You are a very privileged person. Listen to me. The reason we don't take our calling seriously, The reason we don't understand our priesthood in relationship to God seriously, either we forget or we refuse to focus on the fact that we are called by God to be the priests in the New Testament. You take everything that was said about priests in the Old Testament and you apply it to yourself as a believer, and that's who you are in Christ. Every one of us who know Jesus, every one of us. Listen, if you just focus on that privilege of priesthood, if you just take a few moments every day, start your day focusing, I'm a priest, I'm a privileged. Yeah, the Levites who were priests, they never forgot. Of course, there were periods of time when there was backsliding. Whole nation was backsliding and the priests were terrible. And that's why Ezekiel condemns them feeding themselves and not the flock of God. But generally speaking, the priests in the Old Testament were people who are so conscious of the fact that they were chosen by God, that they were called by God, that they're given special privileges by God. And if you focus on that privilege, you would be totally focused on holiness and righteous living. I promise you that. You would not be struggling in all this area and that area. You would be totally focused on serving without counting the cost. You would be totally focused on committing yourself totally, wholly, completely without reservation. If you just understand that you are a priest, you belong to a priesthood, a special group of people that Jesus have privileged. You see, in the Old Testament, the priests took their calling and their privilege very, very, very seriously. And Peter's saying, you need to do exactly the same. You need to do exactly the same with your call to the priesthood of all believers. You are a priest. You are a priest, whether you're a boy or a girl, man or woman. You are a priest if you know Jesus. Living stones linked together, linked with each other, and to the living stone. But he said more than that. And this is why I'm telling you, this is one of the most delightful passages. You can spend your life just memorizing it, reading it, and you'll never get the depth of it. Verse 9, look at verse 9. He said more than that. Said, you priest? Oh, man, this is incredible. Priests? Just all the privileges and the responsibilities that were given to the Old Testament priests? Yep, but he said, no, no. In the New Testament, there is more. You got a little added bonus here that the Old Testament priest did not have. Can you imagine that? That you and I, who are in Christ, have extra privilege that the Old Testament priest who stood there in the temple did not have. Verse 9, he said, you are royal priesthood. He's not just any old priest. You're a royal priest. What does that mean? It means that you're not only related to God by redemption and calling, but you're also related to God by adoption. So you're not just a priest, but you are the child of the king. He's your daddy. You are the sons and the daughters of the royal blood of your father, the King of Kings and the Lord of Lords. And the reason many Christians don't take their role as intercessors, as the priests did of old, is because they don't understand the importance that God places on that priesthood. God in his wisdom said that he is going to respond to the intercession of the priests. I am convinced that there are unclaimed blessings, that there are unclaimed promises, there are many unanswered prayers, and simply because we, the spiritual royal priests, have failed to understand the practice of our priestly intercession and the responsibility and the authority that God has placed in us. Now, I believe God is calling us at this very moment in history is to be the church of Jesus Christ. His design said we, in obedience, become the living stones. And we will receive all of the blessings that God has for us and the blessings that will bless the kingdom through us. I know in my own life, I know that for a fact. I know that my true blessing, my genuine blessing come when the kingdom and Jesus' glory and his name is above all else in my life.
1: Thank you for joining Dr. Michael Youssef for another life-changing episode. in his I Belong series on Leading the Way. We hope Dr. Yusuf's words have encouraged you to align with the cornerstone of the church, meaning with the living stone, Jesus Christ, who along with an active spirit-led faith guides and offers strength and courage through even the most difficult of seasons.
2: I grew up in a very traumatic living situation. I was sexually abused. I was very terrified of pretty much everything, and I didn't trust anyone. And I had a great desire to be loved. My heart craved love. As I look back, I can tell that there were many instances where the Lord was beckoning for me to draw near to Him. Sometimes I would just walk by a church and I felt like the church was calling me to come inside. One day I was at home and the Lord impressed in my spirit that He was real. And I decided to ask the Lord to come into my heart and save me. And I was baptized. As I grew in my Christian faith, I entered a phase in my life where it was very confusing. It was during that time of crisis that I started listening to Dr. Michael Yusuf's teachings, which I found were very uncompromising, and that really drew me. The Lord was showing me that I needed to hold fast to His word and that He could be trusted as a sure foundation. And Dr. Yusuf preaches the uncompromising truth, the word of God.
0: Though your sins are like scarlet, they shall be white as snow. That's our God.
2: By listening to Dr. Michael Yusuf, my faith began to grow. As the Lord says, faith cometh by hearing, and hearing by the word of God. And when I found out that Dr. Yusuf and the rest of the team were coming to DC, I was so excited. I just knew that I had to be there to hear Dr. Yusuf proclaim the gospel and to be in prayer along with my brothers and sisters in Christ. It was such an amazing event. In addition to Awake America, I am so excited about the navigators. There are people all over the world who can access these navigators and hear the gospel being proclaimed in their own native language. That is just so awesome. The Lord used Leading the Way with Dr. Michael Yusuf in my life to help me greatly. Now, the way that the Lord is using me, He's just constantly connecting me with people and giving me a burden for people so that I can pray for them and share the good news of the gospel. You can trust the Lord. He loves you. His word is true.
1: 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But please join Dr. Yusuf for the next episode of Leading the Way.

0: But bucket like this.
1: Bucket like that. One, two, is this thing on? I think I like this song.

0: We know how it is. 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So thank you.
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2: In this bulletin, the opposition calling for more security funding and overnight results from Roland Garros. With the details, I'm Naomi Millam. The opposition says the federal government must ensure all security agencies are adequately funded. A report by the Royal Commission into Anti-Semitism found counter-terrorism funding had significantly declined prior to the Bondi Beach massacre, but ASIO has told the inquiry it still had sufficient resources to combat terror attacks. Shadow Home Affairs Minister John O'Dunham says Labor should ensure all agencies are able to protect the community.
3: The minister cannot just say it's a matter for agencies how they allocate their funding. He is the minister and the government must make sure the funding needed is going to where it needs to go and having the effect it needs to have on behalf of Australians.
2: Royal Commission hearings will continue for the next 3 weeks. A new group of women and children with links to Islamic State could be arrested as soon as they touch down in Australia. 6 women and 14 children are expected to land today after leaving their detention camp in northern Syria last week. The ISIS Brides group is believed to be the last cohort of Australian citizens that had been in the facility. Tributes continue to flow for Neil Danaher, who's died at home in Melbourne, aged 65. The former Australian of the Year and AFL legend was diagnosed with motor neurone disease 13 years ago. Through his charity, Fight MND, Danaher raised $115 million for research into the illness he dubbed the Beast.
4: Because the Beast doesn't discriminate, and neither do we. I choose Fight. Do you? Let's play on.
2: Last year, Danaher was named Australian of the Year for his efforts in raising awareness and funds for the disease. The Australian Christian Lobby has delivered a heartfelt thank you to every volunteer who's given their time and energy to support its mission. That could have been making phone calls, helping at events, praying faithfully, sharing content online, or working behind the scenes. The ACL says every volunteer has helped shape the future of the nation and boldly advance truth in the public square. And several Syrians who converted from Islam to Christianity while staying at a Dutch asylum seeker centre have been threatened by Muslims at the facility. The threats intensified following a group baptism conducted by a church at the centre. The Netherlands currently hosts tens of thousands of asylum seekers in centres, which have come under mounting pressure due to overcrowding and rising migration. A Dutch MP condemned the threats and has urged the government to protect the Christians. To Roland Garros, and Thanasi Kokkinakis is back in form. Craig Gabriel is there.
5: Thanasi Kokkinakis was incredible. His opponent served for the match in the fifth and was up 5-2, but Kokkinakis kept coming back and he beat Terence Atman 6-7, 6-2, 4-6, 6-3, 7-5. Kokkinakis has been riddled with injuries his whole career. Alex De Minaur and Daria Kasatkina had straight set wins, but there were losses for Maya Joint, Talia Gibson and Emerson Jones, who lost to Iga Swiatek. Craig Gabriel, Paris.
2: The controversial enhanced games have got going in Las Vegas with some surprising results. Fred Curley predicted Usain Bolt's 100 metres record, 9.58 seconds, would get destroyed. Instead, Curley's run 9.97, a time that would have seen him run last at the Paris Olympics. And the AFL has confirmed the selection order for tonight's AFL mid-season rookie draft. Cellar dwellers Essendon get the first pick, followed by second-last Richmond, the West Coast Eagles and Carlton. That's the latest Vision National News. I'm Naomi Millam.
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2: In stories making news, a new group of women and children with links to Islamic State could be arrested as soon as they touch down in Australia. 6 women and 14 children are expected to land today after leaving their detention camp in northern Syria last week. The ISIS Brides group is believed to be the last cohort of Australian citizens that had been at the facility. There are calls for greater public awareness and education this Food Allergy Week, particularly around peanut allergies. Overseas, London has just sweltered through its hottest May temperature on record at 34 degrees. It's almost winter here in Australia, and that's pretty close to today's temperature in Darwin. And the controversial enhanced games have got going in Las Vegas with some surprising results. Fred Curley predicted Usain Bolt's 100 metres record, 9.58 seconds, would get destroyed. Instead, Curley's run 9.97, a time that would have seen him run last at the Paris Olympics. I'm Naomi Millen with the latest headlines.
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5: 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Welcome to 15 Minutes in the Word with New York Times bestselling author Joyce Meyer. On today's program, Joyce will be teaching from her series, Joy and Enjoyment. There is a way to enjoy everything we do, even while driving in traffic or cleaning up the house. Because if we have Jesus, we have joy. Now, here's Joyce with today's teaching.
6: All righty, Father, thank you for the Word. And I pray that everybody's going to really get something that they need. We ask you to keep everybody attentive and bring out of me the best that you have. In Jesus' name, amen. All right, this weekend I have 3 messages: tonight, tomorrow morning, tomorrow afternoon. And I'm going to teach on joy and enjoyment. But more so even than joy, I'm going to be talking about enjoyment. How to enjoy your life, and not just vacation or a party or going shopping or those rare days when something really super exciting happens to you. Because we all know that those are, you might say, far and few between. They're in our lives, but we don't live on that mountaintop all the time, do we? A lot of life, most of life, is ordinary. It's get up, go to bed, go to work, come home, do the dishes, change the oil in the car, cut the grass, go to the grocery store, do the laundry, cook the food, watch everybody eat it, clean up the mess, get up the next day, go to work. And I believe that there is a way, through God's help, that we can enjoy everything that we do. For example, if I would have walked out here and said, how many of you enjoy driving to work in traffic? How many of you enjoy doing the laundry? How many enjoy cleaning house? God bless the two of you who like to clean. How about the grocery store? How many love going to the grocery store? Okay. Well, I could come up with some stuff that you'd not, you know, like I'm not a morning person. And so when I wake up, my first thought is not to jump out of bed and say, good morning, everybody. I have to be honest and say, first I think, oh my gosh, I don't want to get up. I don't want to get up, but I want to get up. But God's been showing me some things that I'm

You better agree. Because I work really hard on it. And one of them said to the other, was, so how are you? And she said, well, you know, I'm making it through. And then she said to the other one, and how are you? And she said, yeah, about the same for me. I'm making it through. And I thought, you know what? That's really sad, but that's most people's story. Getting by, making it through. And God has got so much more for us than that. There's nothing about God that is barely get by. He is Jehovah El Shaddai, the God of what more than enough. Not just enough or barely enough, but more than enough. Now, let me make this point that everybody in here has joy. If you have Jesus, you have joy. It's in you. It's in your spirit. But Satan works really hard at trying to block it from coming out. Or from us feeling it. Because the joy of the Lord is your strength. I believe that joy is powerful. I believe that joy is healing. I think the happiest people are the ones who feel the best. Amen? And so I think that we need to be as joyful as we can. And joy is anything from hilarity to a calm delight. So to be joyful doesn't mean that you go all day long laughing and cackling your way through life. But it does mean that you have a calm delight about your life. Now, different people have different personalities. My daughter, one of my daughters, I have two, is a real strong, I don't know all the terms for it, but when I studied the personalities, she would have been called a sanguine. She was a real up, she's a morning person. Good morning, everybody, how are you? And she gets so excited about the simplest little things. And I can tell you it's not because she's more spiritual than anybody else. She is a spiritual girl and loves God and teaches His word, but she's a lot of it is personality. And so we have to learn that our personalities are all different. But she called me the other day. She'd been to my house, and then she called later. She said, oh, I went shopping for some more Christmas lights when I left your house. And she said, I got so excited, I almost hyperventilated. Now, you know, I'm good with Christmas. I like my lights, but I have yet to hyperventilate over them. That's just not in my personality wheel. Amen? So, when I say, you know, that you can enjoy every part of your life, I don't mean that you have to be necessarily like she is, or maybe somebody else. You know, how many of you know somebody that's just like that? They just bubble and gush all over everything. If you're just honest, if you're like a strong choleric type A, do they get on your nerves sometimes? Because you know you're kind of thinking, oh, give me a break. Nobody hyperventilates over the Christmas lights. Well, she does. Enjoyment. Let me ask you a question. Does it make you happy to see your children enjoy themselves? Okay, so does it make you happy to see them sad and depressed and murmuring and complaining and dreading and fearing and worrying and full of anxiety? If we, as human beings, feel that way about our children, how do you suppose that God feels? And one of the problems that people have, not all people, but some people, and I had this problem, is they don't really think or know that God approves of them enjoying their lives. Now, I kind of miss childhood. I didn't get to do that very well because I was in an abusive situation and there was nothing happy in my house. And I can remember actually getting in trouble for laughing and playing. Stop all that racket, my dad would say.

0: And so I seemed to please people better if I was working. So I just felt like working was better than enjoying. So until I was almost 50, I actually felt guilty pretty much any time I was enjoying myself, because I thought surely there was some work that I should be doing. Now, if I'm right, there's some people in this conference, by the way, I am right. There's somebody in this conference, probably lots of somebodies, that if I don't say this to you, you will sit here and you will not enjoy this entire conference, because you will be thinking about all the things that you probably should have stayed home and done that's going to be waiting for you when you get back. Come on, I'll let you put your hand up at half mast. Let's just say. That's several hundred people. All right, now what sense does that make? Let me tell you something that I've learned. The dirt will be there tomorrow. Now, I don't think it needs to stay there forever, but that doesn't mean that you can never take a break from work. Actually, you will work better and more efficiently if you do take breaks and do things that you enjoy. I've even finally gotten to the point where I take little 5-minute vacations throughout the day. I used to go from thing to thing to thing to thing to thing to thing to thing. And I've gotten to the point now where if I, like after I work out with my trainer Monday, Wednesday, and Friday. Well, I'm tired when I do that. Well, my next thing is to go get cleaned up. So I would go straight, take a shower, start doing my hair and all that stuff. Not now. I go to my recliner and I just sit there for 5 or 10 minutes and recover from the workout. Then I go to the next thing. See? And you'd be amazed, just those little 5-minute mini vacations, how they can restore you and refresh you and literally help you enjoy your day, even though a lot of it is just taking care of mundane things. Now, we're going to go through about 4 scriptures, and I want us to look at them rather seriously, because when God started teaching me that He wanted me to enjoy my life, that I wasn't built just to work, work, work, work, produce, produce, produce, these are some of the scriptures that God led me to that really were eye-opening. John chapter 10, verse 10. And actually, this must be important to me, because we call our TV program Enjoying Everyday Life. And it was simply because I had such a hard time learning how to do that. And to some of you, that may sound foolish, but how many of you, to you, it does not sound foolish at all, and you know exactly what I'm talking about? Okay, well, that's most of you, so thank God we got the right message. John 10:10, the thief comes only in order to steal and kill and destroy, but I came. How many of you are glad Jesus came? I love that, the way that's put together. Here's what the devil came to do, but I came. That they may have and enjoy life, not just have it, but enjoy it, and have it in abundance to the full until it overflows. Everybody say, I am going to enjoy my life. See, we live a natural life, but God adds a super to it.
1: Joy allows us to remain stable through hard times, and so much of life is how we decide to look at it. We don't have to dread doing ordinary tasks like laundry and grocery shopping. We can enjoy everything. Please know God wants us to enjoy our lives. It's actually a major part of His plan for us. Romans 14:17 says that the kingdom of God is righteousness, peace, and joy in the Holy Spirit.
0: Well, I hope that you feel that I'm a partner in your life by teaching you the Word of God. 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Together, we can do so much more than what we can do by ourselves. 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

is Hope with God. I'm Wendy Palau. Listen to this amazing verse in Romans 10. If you confess with your mouth Jesus is Lord and believe in your heart that God raised him from the dead, you will be saved. I love this verse. Because of Jesus' death on the cross and his resurrection from the dead, he has the capacity to take the sin and the shame of the world on himself. Your sin, my shame. The word save in the Greek is sozo, and it means to heal, to preserve, to deliver out of danger and into safety. This is why Jesus came. Have you confessed with your mouth that he is Lord? Do you believe that God has raised Jesus from the dead? I encourage you today, my friends, take that step to say, yes, you are Lord of my life. This is Wendy Palau.

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2: In this bulletin, talks continue between the US and Iran, and victory for Alex de Minaur in Paris. With the details, I'm Naomi Millam. Iran's foreign ministry says a deal with the United States is not imminent, but acknowledged some progress has been made in talks. A spokesperson in Tehran says they've reached an agreement on a large portion of issues. US Secretary of State Marco Rubio is remaining optimistic a formal announcement could be made within days.
3: I wouldn't read too much into it. It takes a little while to hear back. So we have what I think is a pretty solid thing on the table in terms of their ability to open up the straits, get the straits open, enter into a very real, significant, time-limited negotiation on the nuclear matters.
2: Meantime, President Trump is demanding more Middle Eastern countries sign up to the Abraham Accords, including Saudi Arabia, Qatar, Pakistan, Turkey, Egypt, and Jordan. Experts warn it may take 3 to 6 months for petrol prices to normalise after the war in the Middle East ends. While the PM says the country has enough fuel to last through to July, there are concerns prices will soon rise again. Senior energy analyst Saul Kavanagh says we've already lost more than a billion barrels of stock.
4: Because to date we've been living off, you know, the stocks that we've held around the world. And after the war, we need to replenish all those stocks back to where they were, and in fact, even higher, because many countries, like Australia, now want to make sure we have even more storage than we did prior to the war to make sure we're not in such a vulnerable position.
2: Australian fuel prices generally have a lag of 7 to 10 days in correlation to crude oil markets. Questions have been raised why a new dedicated room is being built inside Victoria's Parliament House for the state's new treaty body. The third floor of Parliament is being refurbished for a First People's Chamber. The opposition says it's evidence Labor has created a third chamber of government. It says the organisation must be based off-site and independent of the upper and lower house. The World Health Organization is warning the current Ebola outbreak in Central Africa is outpacing the emergency health response. More than 200 people are believed to have died in the Democratic Republic of Congo and a smaller outbreak in Uganda. Around half of all Christians trust artificial intelligence to answer some of their spiritual questions. That's according to a survey by the Barna Group, which found Christians would trust AI for advice on their spiritual growth and their mental and physical well-being. However, 83% expressed concern about AI misrepresenting scripture, while almost as many were concerned about losing their religion due to AI. One third believe AI is just as trustworthy as their pastor. Researchers conclude the data shows genuine confusion about AI. And nearly one third of American Protestant churchgoers say many people aren't aware that they're Christians. A Lifeway research survey found that's nearly double the percentage of 15 years ago. It also found most wouldn't hesitate to let non-Christians know where they stand on their faith. At Roland Garros, Alex de Minaur has defeated British qualifier Toby Samuel 6-4, 6-4, 6-2 to reach the second round. The Aussie world number 7 says the best is yet to come.
5: They all accumulate and they all add incredible kind of confidence, and I feel like I'm a player that plays better as the tournament goes on. So I become, at the same time, more dangerous.
2: The Nasi Kokkinakis has beaten France's Terence Atman in a drawn-out slog 6-7, 6-2, 4-6, 6-3, 7-5. That's the latest Vision National News. I'm Naomi Millam.
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1: Be kind and compassionate to one another, forgiving each other, just as in Christ God forgave you. Ephesians chapter 4, verse 32.
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3: In stories making news, Iran's foreign ministry is warning a deal with the United States is not imminent, but acknowledges some progress has been made in talks. Meantime, President Trump is demanding more Middle Eastern countries sign up to the Abraham Accords, including Saudi Arabia, Qatar, Pakistan, Turkey, Egypt and Jordan. A spike in the use of GLP-1 medications is sparking concerns among healthcare leaders that patients don't fully understand their serious side effects. The AMA warns using drugs like Ozempic and Mounjaro for weight loss can cause nausea, vomiting and constipation. It's estimated around 500,000 Australians are now taking a GLP-1 medication. And the AFL has confirmed the selection order for tonight's AFL mid-season rookie draft. Cellar dwellers Essendon get the first pick, followed by second-last Richmond, the West Coast Eagles and Carlton. I'm Naomi Millam with the latest headlines.
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0: Here's the latest news on our mid-year appeal. We're in the final week of May and starting to see some encouraging signs. The tally has climbed to about 25% of the goal, which is great, but we still have $90,000 to go. We're excited to see how God will come through this time. We trust in His provision and we trust His people to be the conduits of that provision. Don't forget we have our open days this Friday and Saturday, so you can come and check out the good soil that you are sowing your financial seed into. We'd love to meet you face to face. What is God asking you to give to this appeal? Be bold and ask Him, and be brave and do what He prompts you to do. 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You can give your gift at www.rema.cc or by calling the office on 4367 4042. We'd love you to get behind this appeal today.
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2: In this bulletin, more ISIS brides making their way to Australia and researchers raising awareness of food allergies. With more, I'm Naomi Millen. Another group of women and children with links to Islamic State face arrest as soon as they land in Australia. Michael Packey reports.
3: About six women and 14 children are on their way to Australia after leaving their detention camp in northern Syria last week. The group is believed to be the last cohort of Australian citizens that had been at the facility. The so-called ISIS brides are expected to be home later today. It's understood nine will land in Melbourne, the rest in Sydney. The federal government maintains it's not providing the group with any help other than having issued them with a passport, which they're legally required to do. Like the cohort of women and children who arrived earlier this month, some are likely to be arrested once they touch down.
2: A spike in the use of GLP-1 medications is sparking concern among healthcare leaders that patients don't fully understand their serious side effects. AMA Queensland warn using drugs like Ozempic and Mounjaro for weight loss can cause nausea, vomiting and constipation. President Dr. Erica Gannon says these symptoms are often triggered by large doses.
4: The problem is the dose required for weight loss versus diabetes is a lot higher. So whilst it does slow down that stomach emptying and keeps people fuller for longer and reduces their food intake, the amount that is required is a lot higher than for type 2 diabetes patients.
2: It's estimated around 500,000 Australians are now taking a GLP-1 medication. James Cook University researchers are calling for greater public awareness and education this Food Allergy Week. It follows a surge in anaphylaxis cases, with presentations to Australian emergency departments jumping by 50% over the last 5 years. Professor Andreas Lapata says there are several ways to help.
5: Call an ambulance immediately, not waiting too long, and to wait until it maybe gets better or not. Usually it gets worse. Even after EpiPen, they have to go into the hospital under surveillance, lie down, put your legs up, and ideally see even a GP if you don't have an EpiPen available.
2: Food allergies are responsible for the highest incidence of hospital admissions for anaphylaxis globally. Children's ministry Keys for Kids is responding to children's viewing trends. It found YouTube has a 78% viewership among American children aged between 2 and 12. The ministry's Greg Yoder told Mission Network News, Keys for Kids is making short-form videos to evangelize and disciple children.
6: They get all the information in a short-term video shape, and it shapes the way they learn. It shapes the way they search for things, how they decide what's worth their attention. Short-form content is an excellent way of sparking curiosity, maybe answering one question or pointing a kid to Jesus, but it can't replace scripture. It can't replace conversation.
2: Mr. Yoder says his ministry's goal is to communicate eternal truth in ways younger generations will notice. To AFL, Sam Darcy will take inspiration from Cody Waitman during his recovery from an ACL injury. The Western Bulldogs tour will miss the remainder of the season, while his teammate is expected to play his first game in nearly 2 years in the coming weeks.
7: Yeah, obviously not ideal to have such a long time out, but yeah, try and use it as an opportunity to grow and come back better and take inspiration from guys like Cody who've looked at other avenues.
2: Essendon has the first pick in tonight's mid-season draft. That's the latest Vision National News. I'm Naomi Millam.

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2: In stories making news, the government is dismissing suggestions further concessions on the capital gains tax changes are a sign they got the proposals wrong. The Prime Minister has left the door open for further concessions outside the exemptions for the tech industry. Investment in renewable energy projects has collapsed by 50% in the past year. A poll shows 7 in 10 Australians are opposed to having driverless vehicles on the road. The Transport Workers Union surveyed more than 1,500 voters. The TWU will use the survey to push for the regulation of autonomous vehicles. Neil Danaher's family has accepted a state funeral for the Essendon champion. He's passed away following a 13-year battle with motor neurone disease. The former Australian of the Year helped raise $115 million toward research into the disease. And a major blow for the Socceroos, with Riley McGree set to miss the upcoming FIFA World Cup. I'm Naomi Millen with the latest headlines.
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Have you ever noticed how when the person next to you yawns, you too break out in an involuntary yawn? Why is that? Hi, I'm Bernie Diamond and welcome again to Fresh. It's called social mirroring. Our brains instinctively mimic the behaviours of others, especially those we're emotionally connected to. When you see someone yawn, mirror neurons in your brain fire as if you were yawning too. So when your friend yawns, your brain says, "Me too." Not out of tiredness, but out of connection. And the same is true of our emotions. A nasty word or a foul look from someone ruins the rest of your day. Conversely, when even a complete stranger shows you an unexpected kindness, flashes you a smile, it can light up an otherwise dull day. I happen to believe in Jesus. Not sure if you do, but I do. And one of the things he promises us is his joy. Knowing how much he loves us, what he's done for us, what eternity holds for us, man, why wouldn't you be full of joy? Even, let me say, when the going's a tad on the tough side. Psalm 126, verse 2. "Then our mouth was filled with laughter, and our tongue with shouts of joy. Then they said among the nations, 'The Lord has done great things for them.'" The point God's making there is the joy of what he's done for us rubs off on others. People notice when they see otherwise inexplicable joy in our countenance amidst the trials of life. Now, call me crazy, but I think that what this world needs is more joy-filled Christians, because when they see the deep abiding joy in you, they'll say to themselves, "Wow, the Lord's done great things for that one." That's God's word. Fresh for you today.

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2: In this bulletin, power prices expected to fall and Australia recording more caesarean births. With more, I'm Naomi Millam. A government minister is dismissing suggestions further concessions on the capital gains tax changes are a sign they got the proposals wrong. The Prime Minister has left the door open for further concessions outside the exemptions for the tech industry. Aged Care Minister Sam Ray has told Channel 9 they have always promised to listen to feedback.
3: We made clear that we would consult across the Australian economy and the Australian community. That's the right thing to do. These are very ambitious reforms. We're trying to get the balance right between the tax arrangements for workers and the tax arrangements for investors.
2: Last week, Labor also indicated that it would rethink its raid on testamentary discretionary trusts. The energy regulators say electricity prices should fall for most households and small businesses from the 1st of July. The final default price offer has been released for the next year, which applies to three states. Prices are expected to drop by up to 5% in New South Wales for households, while businesses will see a fall of up to 20%. More than 2 in 5 Australian women are giving birth via caesarean section. Gabrielle Hodson has more.
4: The rate of mothers giving birth via C-section has risen by 4.4% since 2020. Midwives have told News Corp the most likely reason is women having babies at an older age and with higher levels of chronic disease and obesity, higher rates of IVF. They're even blaming the prevalence of private health insurance. Mothers who've had one caesarean almost always need to have another for their next child. The Australian Institute of Health and Welfare says Victoria has the highest rate of C-sections at 42%. And 54% of births in private hospitals are caesareans, compared to 37% in public ones. Gabrielle Hodson reporting.
2: The Christian Solidarity Worldwide Persecution Watchdog has intensified calls for the release of an imprisoned Nicaraguan pastor. Efren Lopez has been held for 4 years after being accused of false assault charges and sentenced to 23 years in jail. And a missionary who spent most of his life helping lead Muslim Kurds to Christ says there's been a flood of salvations amongst these people in recent years. Pastor George Husseini shares in churches about the freedom of Christ the Kurds now have that they had never known before. One convert recalled a dream in which he saw Jesus, dressed all in white, enter his tiny cell carrying a bowl of olive oil. Every time he poured the oil on his body, his pain went away. The Kurd said he knew it was Jesus because of a book he read in prison that was written by Billy Graham. To Roland Garros, Alex de Minaur is through to the second round, beating Briton Toby Samuel 6-4, 6-4, 6-2. Thanasi Kokkinakis has won a marathon battle that has lasted more than 4 hours in hot conditions. Craig Gabriel is there.
5: What a performance and what an effort from Thanasi Kokkinakis. He had to constantly play catch-up tennis against Frenchman Terence Atman, and when the last ball floated long, Thanasi collapsed to the court and embraced the applause. 6-7, 6-2, 4-6, 6-3, 7 5. He's been through so much with physical injuries, and because he couldn't play, his ranking nosedived and he had to use a protected ranking to get into the main draw. Earlier, Alex de Minaur and Daria Kasatkina enjoyed straight set wins. Craig Gabriel, Paris.
2: And in AFL news, Brad Scott has been sacked as Essendon coach with just one win from the past 24 games. Essendon's board decided on the weekend Brad Scott's time at the club was over. That's the latest Vision National News. I'm Naomi Millam.
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9: So I actually really want to know the answer to this question, because I think I know, but I don't think I know. What are the statements you hear most in your head?
10: Oh.
9: Like almost on repeat.
10: My husband is so handsome.
9: That's what I was thinking. That's what I figured you'd say. I didn't think handsome, but I thought awesome.
10: Hot.
9: Wonderful.
10: Amazing.
9: I can't believe I got this guy. Okay. Now, seriously, I know.
10: Did
9: I don't know.
10: Did you think I would say that?
9: No, I thought you've never even thought that one time. In our first year of marriage, but after that.
10: That's not true. I think that all the time.
9: Okay.
10: But it's interesting. The thoughts that come through my head now are different than what used to come into my head.
9: What are the statements you hear most in your head?
10: The thoughts that come through my head now are different than what used to come into my head, because I feel like my thoughts in the past have been super toxic. I'm ugly. I'm fat. I need to lose weight. I need to be better. I'm failing. I'm not smart enough. I'm not doing enough. It was just a constant barrage of that negative self-talk. Would you have thought those were my thoughts in my head?
9: Not initially, but it didn't take long after we were married to realize you hear that a lot.
10: Mm-hmm. I don't anymore.
9: Yeah, I think a lot of people hear a lot of negative self-talk. You know, working with pro athletes for 33 years, there was a lot of negative thoughts of guys.
10: Super successful guys.
9: That are at the highest level, and you think, wow, when they line up for a play, they are hearing, I'm not good enough. I'm not going to be able to make this play. You're like, what in the world? How can that be true? And that's a real thing.
10: And I worked with their wives. And I mean, these women, some of these women were supermodels, or they had 3 degrees, and they were so talented. And yet the self-talk that they would share was so surprising, because it was, I'm ugly, I'm stupid. And their lives showed everything but that.
9: And the truth is, and we know this, how we think is how we live. Belief, you know me as a preacher, belief dictates behavior. So whatever I'm believing about myself is going to dictate the way I live. And the reason we're bringing this up, we've got Jamie Grace back in the studio with us. Jamie, first of all, welcome back.
11: Hello, it's good to be back.
9: What are you thinking as you're talking about this?
11: Oh, this is so great. At the very, very beginning, I was like, guys, I'm right here. Like, you can stop flirting. This is really weird. Super cute, but I shouldn't be here. But yeah, all of that resonates with me. You know, even when you were asking that initial question, I do... oftentimes like pre-flirt with my husband in my head, because well, when I try to flirt out loud, I'm not always very successful. So I'll like practice my flirts in my head.
10: Maybe I should try that.
11: It still doesn't work.
9: Practice your flirts.
10: But you're good in your head, aren't you?
11: To me, I'm like, oh, that's gonna do it. And then I'll say it out loud and he's like, babe. I think he's used to it at this point, but I'm so awkward. Like, there's like families listening, so I won't give any examples, but I'm just awkward.
9: Well, I mean, I'd love to know what goes on in your head, because you're very successful in terms of like being a pro athlete. You've reached that in the singer-song world.
10: Yeah, Jamie's a 2-time Grammy-nominated singer, songwriter,
9: and a Dove Award winner for New Artist in 2012, am I right?
11: Yeah, that was spot on. Yeah.
9: And I went on and learned all your songs. I'm going to sing them.
10: You really are successful. I mean, as the world looks at you, they would think, oh, she's made it. And you've written a book called Finding Quiet.
11: Yeah.
10: My Journey to Peace in an Anxious World.
9: But in the book, you start talking about
11: those daily
9: self-talk.
11: Thoughts. And I still have them.
9: Really?
11: I still have,
9: what's
11: yeah,
9: it sound like?
11: I still, very similar to yours. I mean, I'm a first-time mom. And especially that postpartum season, that 6 to 12 months, you need to lose weight, like you're not successful, like you're not doing a good job, like it's constant and it's frustrating. I've done a lot of work, just like personally in therapy, church small groups, pastor, like me and my pastor and stuff like that. And so a lot of times what now will start to happen is like a lot of pep talk, you know what I mean? And,
10: yeah.
11: and I'm proud of that. So, you know, a lot of times I'll have this kind of like in my head, like, you're so dumb, like that song is terrible that you wrote. But I'll catch myself and kind of like immediately start to be like, but this song you wrote last week wasn't that bad. And you did a good job. And you know what else you did? You swept. Maybe it was 2 weeks ago, but guess what? You did it. And you cooked dinner and it was awesome. And your husband liked it. You guys probably gonna kiss later. So I've definitely like done a lot of like conscious work to like try to override a lot of those negative of thoughts. And a lot of times I'll do it out loud as well. Like even like from like a spiritual standpoint and stuff like that with scriptures and things like that.
10: It's a journey and it takes a lot of work.
11: Yeah, so when I catch myself doing that, like mentally, like, oh, like you're this, you're that, I'll start walking through the house like you are a child of God. Like you are a daughter of the Most High King. Like some people might think this is cheesy, but like I mean this genuinely. Sometimes I'll quote like my lyrics out loud and not in a way of like, like I wrote it. Not like that, but because everything I've written is genuinely something that the Lord gave to me in a moment of desperation.
10: Give us some lyrics, like, that you would say.
11: Yeah, so I have a song called Daughter of the King, and it says, the maker of skies and the maker of seas, the maker of every beautiful thing, he made you. And the first time I ever said something like that, it was during a show, and there was a girl in the middle of the crowd that was... later I processed, but was kind of the outsider in like the young adult group that she was in. And I just like stopped in the middle of my set and the Lord just told me to tell her like the maker of skies and the maker of seas, like he made your face. So my lyrics aren't necessarily something where it's like, ooh, I got to write something catchy. You know, they really do come from moments of like the Lord really speaking to me. Scripture is obviously way more powerful than anything I could come up with. So I'll just start reading Proverbs out loud. Right now I have a proverb up on my bathroom mirror and I'll, if something else, something from Psalms or Galatians or Habakkuk or whatever it is speaks to me in a couple weeks, I'll put that up there too and just try to speak out loud, like the words of truth, speak out loud the words of wisdom, because it can be so much more powerful than whatever is happening in my head and can kind of just help get me into a habit of hearing those things and saying those things instead. So,
9: Yeah, and I think even the song, a very poppy song, and I'm guessing this one was one of your Grammy nominations, I Love the Way You Hold Me.
11: Yeah.
9: As poppy as that is, that lyric is in some way very profound. I mean, it's said over and over in the song and Toby Mac, the whole thing. But then when you think through what you're singing and you know that kids are singing this, you thought, a lot of times I don't believe he's holding me right now. I'm saying it in a song, but I don't believe the thing I'm going through.
10: He's God has
9: holding me. I love the way you hold me. And so often we're like, I don't know if you are right now. Because the self-talk is, I'm alone.
11: Right.
9: I'm struggling on my own. And that lyric, simple lyric is like, no, you're not.
11: Anybody that knows me knows that like, I have, it's not an obsession because that's not a very healthy word, but my big sister is my literal hero. I love her so much. And we got, for her senior year in college, I was at the same college, and we got an off-campus apartment. So I know we're really cool. It was a Bible college, so that kind of stuff.
10: And you were like, young. What? How old were you?
11: We were 16 when we started college. So she was 20 in her senior year, and I was like 17, 18.
9: Wait. Why are you starting college at 16?
11: She's smarter than I am. I don't like to take too much credit for my intelligence, even though I do think maybe I'm smart sometimes. But the thing is, when you're the oldest one, I think you're the smartest. She started reading at three. My mom is just an amazing educator. And so she had Morgan reading at three. And I was younger, so I was just like doing whatever she was doing. So yes, okay, I think I'm a little bit smart, but I credit a lot to my mom and my sister because I just showed up and they were already doing the work. I was like, I might as well help them read stuff. My sister actually graduated high school at 14 or 13, but my mom wasn't ready for her to go to college, so she just made up a bunch of extra work for her to do for a couple years until she was ready to go to college. But we were like living in this off-campus apartment and we were supposed to do that until I was done with college. Like, that was going to be our thing. So I was going to live in this cool apartment for 3 years.
10: And let me add, let's go back a little bit for the people, maybe for our listeners that maybe missed our first episode, which go back and listen. You were given a diagnosis at age 11. And share a little bit, just as a reminder.
11: So I had already been, you know, given this diagnosis of Tourette syndrome, which is a movement disorder, a tic disorder, as well as anxiety, generalized anxiety disorder, which is just a quick synopsis, imagine everyday worry times 20, but basically because of neurological stuff. And then obsessive compulsive disorder and attention deficit hyperactivity disorder, which is OCD and ADHD. And so I had all of that that I was dealing with on a daily basis.
10: And so that's why I wanted our listeners to know, like, so now you're in college.
11: Yeah. The main stipulation for college was that I went where my sister went. I wasn't as far along mental health wise as I maybe thought I was going to be to go out of state, which was what I wanted to do. But it's okay because we both graduated from a school called Point University in the Southeast, and we really loved it. And I loved getting to be near her. So that was a huge blessing. But then my sister went off and did the very stereotypical pastor's daughter Bible college thing and got herself a suitor. she gets so mad when I say that word. But she started dating someone who's now her husband, super cute,
10: how could
11: whatever.
10: She do that to you?
11: I know. So here I am in this apartment that I'm supposed to be watching Cheetah Girls with my sister every night. Eating pizza, and they're sitting on the couch like she started watching like superhero movies all of a sudden, and she's like, you know, I guess they're like Christian dating, so like I'm still in the house. I'm like, this is just dumb. Like, be your own accountability. I need to go. I was miserable. Anyways, that's how I wrote Hold Me, because I was just like, this is stupid. Like,
10: that's when you wrote Hold Me.
11: All of my songs that sound like I'm in a good mood, I was crying. All of them.
9: Really?
11: I was crying my eyes out when I wrote Hold Me. I was sitting in my room all by myself, just like, I'm going to be single forever. Like, no one's holding me.
10: I didn't know that about that song, because it's so filled with joy, and yet you were saying no.
11: Yeah.
9: Well, here's the other thing that I find interesting, what you just said.
11: Yeah.
9: Is you do I think it's your second chapter, you call it The Noise of Feelings.
11: Yeah.
9: And it's almost how you stifle and hold feelings in. And when I read that, I'm like, oh boy, I do the same thing.
11: Yeah.
9: I don't like them, and I cry at movies. I don't cry in life.
11: Yeah.
9: So, but you just shared how you express your feelings. Talk about that.
11: Well, I really do have a love-hate relationship with feelings. I do love to feel feels. You know, I love, especially when it comes to music, it's such a safe space for me to feel, whether I'm listening to a heavily emotive song or I'm playing a very emotional song, writing something, you know, very personal. I really do enjoy that. But it can oftentimes be difficult around other humans for me to go there emotionally. With my family, sometimes my mom is so sweet and she's like, oh, you know, when I'm with your daughter, it reminds me of when you, and I'm like, no, mom, nachos, you know, like I just can't do it.
9: Did you say nachos?
11: Yeah, I just talk about food, just change subject. Our wedding, I laughed through the entire ceremony. I mean, and not like dissing our wedding, I just thought it was funny that I was like, this is hilarious that I tricked this really hot guy into marrying me. So I was just laughing the whole time, but then I cried later. I was like, I don't want all these people to see me cry. Like, it's so weird. I've always had a really just challenging back and forth relationship with feelings. But as I get older, I've just tried to become more and more intentional with choosing to feel and choosing to be okay with feeling. The Lord is not mad at me because of my feelings. The Lord is not upset with me for having feelings, you know? And I think for so long, I just wanted, well, I still feel this way sometimes, but I just want everybody to be happy. I just want everybody to be okay. And so I never wanted my feelings to interrupt that. I'm always just trying to be conscious of just like, okay, like I'm dealing with this medical diagnosis. Like it's a journey. Like I still deal with really bad days of like Tourette stuff or anxiety stuff. And so I'm just, even when I'm having those days, I'm constantly thinking like, is my husband okay? Like, if I feel too much, then I can't be conscious if he's okay. And if I feel too much, then I'm not looking out for my daughter. When reality is that the Lord has given me a spouse for, like, that's a part of marriage, is me being able to be open about how I'm feeling and the challenges that I'm facing and vice versa. And the reality of parenthood and motherhood is that she needs to see me cry. Like, she needs to know that mommy gets sad sometimes and, like, mommy's working through it and it's going to get better, you know. But just my own relationship with feelings kind of gets in the way of that sometimes and kind of just causes me to shut down a little bit and just only practice feelings when songs are on.
10: I think that that's pretty big. And Dave, I'm looking at you like you can relate to that because you have run from your feelings in the past a lot.
9: Yeah, I think I didn't know it for decades, but it was a defense mechanism to protect myself. And I can remember, you know, being the father and the pastor doing my son's weddings.
11: Mm-hmm.
9: And I can remember standing in the chapel looking at my son and his, you know, new bride and feeling like, I can't feel.
11: Mm-hmm.
9: I should feel this moment. And part of me is like, well, I have a job to do. I have to officiate the wedding. But I think I was afraid. And I know this from Anne in our marriage. She wants.
10: Oh, yeah. I want you to feel.
9: Because I think in some ways you're not fully present when we guard our feelings. And so when I was reading your book, even about finding quiet and finding peace, sometimes we're afraid to step into those feelings and we never get to the other side, which is peace.
11: Yeah.
9: If we're willing to go there, it may be scary, maybe uncomfortable, but it's like, anyway, for me, I feel like, man, I want to make the last 30 years of my life feeling years. You know, in a sense where I want to cry in life, not just in a movie theater. And part of that's like, I got to be willing to go into it.
10: One of the things you say in your book is, I started to realize that it wasn't my purpose to bring people joy. A lot of us, I think, especially as a mom, I could feel that. Yep. I do feel that.
11: Yeah.
10: For my kids, for my friends, like, oh, I want to bring them joy. And you say, instead, it was my purpose to live a life full of joy, mm-hmm. in hopes of directing people to see the source.
11: Yeah. Every few months I go through this. I mean, this is a little bit of my personality. This is a little bit of my, you know, anxiety as a human. This is a little bit of my anxiety disorder. But every few months I go through like a I need to fix the world phase. I've gotten to the point now I can talk myself out of it within a day now. So that's a huge step, because the first time I tried to fix the world, I was about 7, and it took me months to realize I'm doing too much. But I will literally, like, I'll see, like, brokenness in the world, and it starts from genuine pain that I feel, right? And what I don't do is feel the feelings and go to Jesus, which is what I should do. Mm. I mean, that's the first thing I should do. What I instead do, I'm like, oh, God, you feel sad about what's happening in the foster care system, what's happening with poverty, racism, injustice, like all these things. Okay, Lord, you know what we're going to do? We're going to fix this. Okay, Jesus, you sit up on your throne. I'm going to get on my phone. I'm going to come up with a PDF. I'm going to file for a nonprofit, 7 nonprofits, actually 15 nonprofits. I need 33 interns, actually 34 interns. They need to be paid. I need a grant. Who can give me a grant? Like, and then I'm just like, I'm trying to fix it all, you know?
10: And I just have to say, state this. You just sit on your throne while I get on my phone.
11: I don't think I've ever said that out loud, and I'm a little embarrassed that. But it's so real. It's so real. I have to remind myself that, like, I'm not called to be all things to all people.
10: Yeah.
11: You know, I think a lot of times, and this is not to be received as like a big theological unraveling or anything, but I think a lot of times as believers, we get caught up in words like purpose and calling, especially young adults that listen to my podcast. They ask, like, what am I supposed to do? Like, what college am I supposed to go to? I don't want to make the wrong choice. What career? I don't want to do the wrong job. I don't want to marry the wrong person. How do you know the one? You know, this kind of grand scale of what is my purpose and what is my calling. And sometimes it's like, the Lord's like, I want you to wake up tomorrow and extend grace to everyone you see.
10: Mm.
11: That's your purpose for today, you know? And just choosing to be more present has allowed me to do that. Even, you know, like what you were saying a minute ago about, you know, your son's wedding, and like, I'm just trying to do the job and, you know, just not feel the feels. I'm just trying to complete the task at hand, you know? I dealt with a lot of that, getting famous at 17, you know, with my music. My job was to make everybody happy. And if I stopped making people happy, I'm not relevant anymore. I'm not famous anymore. And then I'm seen as a failure. Mm. If I stop playing 200-300 shows a year, well, people see you as not successful, you know? And so that was one of the main things in my life that really took a hit at my mental health and really took a hit at my feelings. I was so much better at feelings before I was famous. Like, I had such a healthier relationship with feelings before I realized that feelings could easily become a currency, and that it was just my job to keep all the feelings as high and happy as possible at whatever expense to myself. And that's what happens, whether you're a mom or an artist or a dad at a wedding, a pastor at a wedding, when you're so caught up with like, let me just monitor everybody else's feelings and create and serve joy on a platter as though it's mine to give, you know, when we're constantly doing that, then we're completely neglecting ourselves. Mm. We've completely avoided every aspect of like, who God calls us to be and what that purpose looks like. Hmm. I mean, that's really where the book started for me, was realizing that by trying to make everybody so happy, by literally being one of two of the main musical resources for most Christian families in America for like 4 years that had, you know, young girls, by like kind of just stepping into that role of like being it, I was completely neglecting who God made me to be. Mm-hmm. And I was completely neglecting any kind of feeling. I was just doing the job. And there was no connection to my own feelings and my own needs. And finding quiet became a literal thing. I walked away from all of it and just sat in a quiet house and healed for a long time.
10: But I think that that's important, like what you just said, like I just sat in the house and healed.
11: Yeah.
10: I think men like are like this, but women, maybe it's a different way. We're fixing, we're helping, we're taking care of so many people that a lot of times it feels selfish to focus on our own mental health.
11: Yeah.
10: And I talk to a lot of moms and women who are really struggling with that. And so, Jamie, I think it's really wise to say it's not selfish. Like, you need to plug into Jesus.
11: Yeah.
10: I think that you're saying that therapy has really helped, and that can be a great thing. And also to have some other people, your best friend's your sister.
11: Yeah.
10: Have your mom. So you have some other women around you speaking life and really walking you through some of those things.
11: Yeah.
10: Those things are good. But to go to Jesus, too, and he says, come to me, all you who are weary.
11: Yeah.
10: I think that's the first place to go.
11: Yeah.
10: And he'll give us wisdom.
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Kerry Roberts with a plea there, rescue me. And if you're crying out to Jesus, that's the best person that can rescue you. Oh, the Watuto Children's Choir next. Here they are with Be Exalted.

0: Hi, I'm Julia Bloor, and years ago I heard a great story about a man and a butterfly. The man had been closely watching the cocoon of the butterfly and was hoping to catch the action as the butterfly made its way out. Finally, it happened. A small opening appeared in the cocoon, and then the butterfly struggled to force its body through the tiny hole and out into the world. Eventually, though, it stopped doing much at all. The poor little creature must have been absolutely exhausted. So the man decided to help out. He grabbed a pair of scissors, snipped a bit of the cocoon, and the butterfly emerged easily. But it had a swollen body and small, shriveled wings. The man continued to watch the butterfly because he expected that at any moment the wings would enlarge and expand and he would watch it take off into the sky just like it was supposed to. But that never happened. In fact, the butterfly spent the rest of its life crawling around with a swollen body and shriveled wings. It was never able to fly. What the man didn't understand was that the struggle required for the butterfly to get out was God's way of forcing fluid from the body of the butterfly into its wings. Now, I'm sure that you can see the parallel. Sometimes our struggles are worth it because later down the track, it means that we can fly.
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